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1: It's 10 o'clock. Good morning. I'm Chloe Affleck. World Rowing and Paddle Worldwide have both endorsed Rockhampton's Fitzroy River to host Olympic events for the 2032 Games. It follows independent technical assessment by marine engineering experts, as well as site visits from representatives of the sporting bodies. The Premier has welcomed the endorsement. The federal government has succumbed to backlash and scrapped a cap on veterans' health services. The policy was condemned by former defence personnel, warning it threatened the medical care they rely on. Labor says it will now consult with the veteran community to improve the system. Independent Senator Jackie Lambie has told Parliament it was a hard-fought result.
2: I would like to thank all the veterans, the advocates, the mothers, especially you, Julianne Finney, and the Australians. Especially the over 30,000 that shared and signed my petition. You got this done because when we stand up united, we win.
1: The Home Affairs Minister has briefed his Labor colleagues on changes to Australia's migration policy. Tony Burke is planning to tighten various visa classes, including limits on the overseas student intake. It's understood working holiday visas will be reined in and the appeals process fast-tracked to clear a backlog of cases. Mr. Burke will announce his policy to the public in a speech at the National Press Club later today. The Queensland Farmers Federation says the government needs to take into consideration the rural landscape before building an AI centre. AI giant Anthropic has signed a long-term lease agreement to use part of the proposed Western Downs Digital Park to build the centre. Chief Executive Kylie Porter says they understand this build is needed for the country's technology future.
3: What we just urge caution about is to make sure that the land use principles are correct. You know, make sure that we're protecting high-value agriculture land at all costs and really make sure that, you know, there is no unintended consequence to water or energy assets.
1: And Princess Diana's brother has claimed King Charles said people would forget his sister soon enough after her death in 1997. The claims have been detailed in Charles Spence's new memoir, which is due to be released this month. UK correspondent Adam Gilchrist says Buckingham Palace has released a rare statement.
4: Saying, we don't comment on books as a matter of principle, but His Majesty is mindful the pain of fraternal grief can cloud reason, affect judgment, and colour memory in ways that others do not recognise, even many years after such a loss.
1: In finance, a few minutes into trade, the All Ords have opened up 6 points at 8,881. One Australian dollar is buying 70.9 US cents.
0: Wandle, Need and Feed. The name says it all. Next to Thinkwater. 994RO. Your sport now.
1: Just one win stands in the way of the Dolphins playing in their first ever NRL Grand Final. The squad is spending the week resting and recovering as they await the result of Saturday's semi-final between the Roosters and the Sharks to see who they'll face next Friday. Newly re-signed winger Tevita Nafaru says if they make it to the decider, he's ready.
5: Oh, 100%. I think if they gave me the call-up, I'd be ready to go. We've got a little crew in the extended bench called Stay Ready, and all the extended boys, we kind of tell each other and remind each other, every warm-up, stay ready, you never know what happens.
1: Meantime, Panthers star Nathan Cleary has more time to overcome a foot injury after the NRL locked in Penrith's preliminary final for Sunday, the 27th. And Australia's revving up to host its first ever Formula One sprint race next year. The new Grand Prix format brings action forward to Friday with sprint qualifying, followed by a 100-kilometre sprint on Saturday. It's 10:04.
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13: Partly cloudy for today, top of 27 in Rockhampton, Yeppoon 22, Gladstone 26 and Billawheeler 29. And for tomorrow, partly cloudy as well with a top of 27 degrees.
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15: Good morning to you. Hope you're having a terrific day so far. Gets even better the longer the day goes on. 133-882. Thanks to Watch Smoke Alarms 0499-880-882. If you want to send us a text, there's plenty to get through. I mean, Trev said, I just listened to Scott Shallon. You spoke to him half an hour ago. I did, Trev. 100% agree with Scott. 100%. That's almost like completely. And you can send us an email also, mornings@4bc.com.au.
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15: On 4BC in Brisbane and southeast Queensland, 4RO in Rockhampton and central Queensland and around Queensland on the Resonate network. Graham and Emu Parks is, look, we're going to, why do we have to have rowing in Rocky? Why don't we just bite the bullet and bring hockey to Rocky? The Rocky hockey. Is hockey still in the Olympics? That's the big question. Hockey seems to be underdone, yet it's the thing that so many younger women play at least at some stage in their life. And I like it. Graham says, we already have great Olympic standard facilities. Some say better than Brisbane. Well, my understanding of the way the hockey has been treated in Brisbane suggests that wouldn't be hard to be better than Brisbane. The girls who want to play hockey, I think, have been completely ignored by government for too long. And we've got to start backing our hockey players. But I love the idea of the hockey and Rocky. That's got a feel about it. Margaret doesn't like rowing on the Fitzroy. Amongst other things, Margaret, I guess. But look, in the end, no Crocs, no worries. Although, speaking of Crocs, we're going to an amazing story of a bloke who packed Crocs. He took packing Crocs literally when it came to some holiday gear advice. We'll tell you more about that in How Bizarre a bit later on this morning. And forget everything you know about Jane Austen, the musical theatre superstar. Amy LaPalma is joining us to preview the karaoke-fueled comedy takeover of Pride and Prejudice. I guess it's sort of Pride, sort of Prejudice, karaoke style. I can sing karaoke. Over the hills and far away, the further away, the better. Boom, Tish, thank you very much. The bloke who's the voice behind Bugs Bunny, Daffy Duck, Porky Pig, the legendary Eric Bowser. He's taken over from Mel Blanc a long time ago now, but, oh, gosh, he's funny. We're going to have a chat to him. There's a brand new movie out, a courtroom drama. It's a courtroom comedy, really, but there is drama in it. Coyote versus Acme. You know, everything that Coyote bought from Acme blew up in his face. It's been turned into a movie. It hits Australian cinemas today. We get to talk to the voice star of the show. We also have a four-person pasta festa Italia to give away, the celebration of Italian culture, food, family, and 10,000 cannoli. And they just about finished, I think, 9,500, they've told me, keeping a running brief on that. It's all happening at the RNA Showgrounds on Sunday. Tickets on sale now at festitalia.com.au. 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
15: 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The Good Food and Wine Show is October 23 to 25. Chloe, keep us up to date on the news. Georgina has the traffic. And 1-3-3-8-82-0499-880-882. Mornings at 4bc.com.au. Chris is at West End, and you are pretty excited about a little football match not enough people know about happened yesterday.
18: Yeah, hi, Gary. Thanks for taking my call.
15: Good to talk to you, mate. What's happening? You want to tell us about a footy match from yesterday?
18: I just wanted to give a shout-out for the Wavell Heights School that won the National Rugby League Championships yesterday.
15: Pretty exciting.
18: Well, yes, I'm just an interested bystander. I have no association with them, but they played Endeavour from New South Wales in the grand final yesterday at out at Redcliffe after winning the Queensland championships against Keebra Park. So it's a big thing for the school. I think it's 22 years since they've won it last, and I'm pretty sure Peter Basaltis will be mentioning it today, but just in case, I wanted to give him a shout-out. It's a pretty big achievement.
15: I can assure you, Peter Basaltis, it's number one item on the agenda I want to talk to him about before 11 o'clock, but good on you. You don't have to apologise, even if you are connected to it. Because well done to Wavell Heights. What a crucible it has been. An incubator for football talent over a long period of time. National champions in the schoolboy rugby, rugby league. And that is really exciting. It is the Rugby League School of Excellence at Wavell High. And I do know Endeavour High in Sydney. It's the sports high in Sydney. And when I was a little kid, I actually was raised for the first 10 years of my life not far from Endeavour High. We had a saying when I was at primary school at Miranda North Public School. It was Endeavour Forever. The alternate school was Port Hacking. And they said, is Endeavour Forever Port Hacking for smacking? You can't do that now. You can't say smack in any of the connotation. Anyway, well done to Wavell Heights. Wavell High, I promise we will talk to Salty about that before 11. Ian's at Woodford. On the veterans, this allied health cap, mate, it was dreadful, wasn't it?
19: Yeah, good morning, Gary.
15: Morning.
19: I'm a Vietnam veteran, and like a deal, I stayed in the Army for another 20-odd years. I've been through it all. But the thing I want to say particularly is that probably 50% of the Labor Party on the left side of the organisation, as well as a big percentage of the legacy media, actually hate the military services and the personnel. And that's why they thought they could get away with this $5,000 cap, which, as we've seen, has blown up in their face.
15: You know, the problem is they bring in a cap, $5,000 now, even if it was slightly fair, because they reckon the average is $1,800, so they've said, oh, we're good blokes, we're doing 2.5 times the average. The 5,000 quickly becomes 7,000, surely, but they won't move the cap. So veterans are going to be pushed and shoved around. The government says they're virtuous because they've reverted to the original policy. They've got to be kidding.
19: But they don't know what they're doing in the first place, and they're trying to save money in the wrong areas, as always, as the Labor Party always does. They're throwing money away on other things like this conference in Fiji. I don't know what that's added up to now, a couple of hundred million, I think.
15: Well, it was about $5.4 million worth of hotel accommodation and no one went. The rooms are empty. There's about $150 million going to the climate conference in Turkey. We're not allowed to call it Turkey anymore. I mean, you're right. They just throw money at stuff, Ian.
19: About saving money, and they have all these fancy schemes that they want to follow, and then they pounce on a pittance of the DVA. I believe they want to save $280 million out of DVA. Well, yeah, they're going to take it out of the veterans' pockets and out of the veterans' health.
15: Yeah, it's not good enough, mate. Well, I can promise you I will always stand up for veterans. Never served in uniform in my life, but grateful for all those who did. And mate, we will stand up for you. Good on you. And that's Ian at Woodford. Pretty P155'd off about it. Not allowed to say pissed. Did I say that? Patrick's at Woody Point. Patrick, you're going to rebuke me. What have I done wrong? No, you want to talk about apprentice wages, mate.
20: Yeah, Gary, I've got experience with this because my daughter's an aged apprentice as an
15: good honour. Yeah, good honour.
20: Yeah. I tried to encourage her from the moment she left high school to do it, but she said, no, Dad, it's too uncool. I'm a girl. I said, you'll regret it, but she ended up following what I asked.
15: You're a good dad.
20: Yeah, the problem is with apprentices, and especially in today's climate with the fuel cost, They're not paid enough.
15: No.
20: And my solution would be they pay no taxes for 4 years, tax-free wage for 4 years. You get more apprentices come into the game, and then after they finish their apprenticeship, put their tax rate up a little bit higher to pay their taxes for the next 4 years.
15: Yeah, like a sort of an apprenticeship hex type scheme. That's what you're suggesting.
20: Yeah.
15: I think they've tried that, and I think the idea is they just want to send the money to the TAFE system, the government-controlled training system, and so the private sector trainers don't get a look. But your point's not a bad one. I mean, what age, do you mind if I ask what age she was when she started her apprenticeship?
20: Well, she nearly never got it because it's only because I know people that know people that it's like it's not what you know, it's who you know, and the old
15: stuff. Oh, and the way you go about it, mate, it's networking, really important stuff. I agree.
20: Yeah. And she was 24.
15: Yeah.
20: And she loves it. She absolutely loves it. And
15: the trouble is, Patrick, the wage structure for, say, and this is where it's crazy, right? They have this first, second, third, fourth approach, and really it should be what competent skills has she got? Does she, because the first and second year really are about going and getting the striped paint and the left-handed screwdriver kind of stuff. So if she's got the ability to show up for work, that should count as an experience. So she should have actually accelerated her apprenticeship to look at her prior learning and have that certified. Because the first year wage is really geared to a 15-year-old, and she's 24. She's got greater needs, more expenditure.
20: Yeah, 100%. Like she's already got a unit. Like,
15: yeah,
20: she's got her head screwed on. So
15: what trades? What trade she done, mate? I'm sorry if I might have missed that.
20: Electrician.
15: Oh, mate, she will buy and sell people. She'll be in charge.
20: Oh, 100%. 100%.
15: Well, mate, you've done the right thing encouraging her, nagging her a little bit, as only fathers can do to daughters. Well done to you, mate. Hope she gets the rewards she deserves. See, I like that 24-year-old girl says, I am going to be a Sparky. The trouble is the gearing around the wages because of this first, second, third year, fourth year approach. They need to get a recognition of prior experience, prior learning. The first year of an apprenticeship really is about your ability to actually commit to something. The second year, much the same. So why don't we simply say at 24, she's probably got the commitment thing kind of worked out. She's a girl. She's a woman. She'll understand showing up to work is actually part of the gig. But good on Patrick for driving her forward, because we need people with trade skills and we need them now. Daniel's crazy. He says, Gary, we should move the Rowan to Bowen. See, that's funny. I like that. Hockey and Rocky, though. I'm going to stand up for the hockey. We should do a big thing on hockey. We should adopt it as the sport of 4BC mornings. What's all this rubbish about looking for a new Olympic mascot? I thought we came up with Catter the Cassowary as the mascot for the 2032 Olympics. Didn't they get the memo from us? Let's have an inquiry. Form a committee. 133882. Thanks to Watch Smoke Alarms. It's 20 past.
2: Mornings. It's so good. They deserve a little plaque. Back soon. Thanks to Bolsover Dental on the talk of Central Queensland. 994RO.
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0: Paddle Worldwide have both endorsed the Fitzroy River to host Olympic events for the 2032 Games. It follows independent technical assessment by marine engineering experts as well as site visits from representatives of the sporting bodies. The federal government has scrapped a plan to place a $5,000 cap on allied health treatments for veterans. In a statement, Labor says it will with the veteran community on a new plan to ensure integrity of the system. Charges have been laid over an alleged arson attack which destroyed a Gold Coast business and damaged another. The 35-year-old man is due in court today. And the US Federal Reserve has increased interest rates for the first time in 3 years in a bid to curb inflation driven by the war in Iran. In sport, the NRL has locked in its preliminary finals, placing the Dolphins on next Friday night and Penrith on Sunday. And Gary, I'll have more news at 11.
1: It's getting close. You can smell it in the air. Finals time in the NRL. And that other smell lingering? The big feast you can win thanks to Coco Brew. 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
12: And on paper that looks good. We're good blokes, aren't we? Well, that's all blown up in their face. Matt Keogh's had to back off. He's not claiming credit for it. But so is just about everybody in Parliament. I mean, I'm watching Fatima Payman, who is a woman who is Where's

0: head covering, West Australian former Labor, now independent senator. She's standing with Pauline Hanson, nodding in full agreement as Pauline Hanson is talking about this. This is in Parliament. Jackie Lambie's chimed in. Michael McCormick's chimed in. It's a love-in for veterans happening in Parliament House this morning. This is a major, major problem for the government. Have a listen to Jackie Lambie.
1: When it comes to our health, that has to stop. That is now sitting there. The Senate. The Senate has had the majority. That now needs to be moved to the lower house. Now, that is up to the government then, whether or not it wants to go a full hog here and actually say, we will never put a cap on any of your health that you need. So just so for the veterans out there, it's a win for you today. For all of you that come up here, for all the mums that are always up here, for all the Australian supporters, and there are millions of you, thank you, because we could not do it without you. So guys, have a great weekend. Have a beer, have too many beers, do whatever. But the bloody cap has been scrapped. You beauty, and we're backing it up, making sure that they're never, ever going to try it again.
0: You can take the girl out of Tasmania, can't you? I think that Carla Banaska is trying to get Jackie on this afternoon, so stand by for more on that as the day progresses. Meanwhile, Michael McLaren, former Deputy Prime Minister, he's had a bit to say as well.
2: Our veterans' toughest battles should not have to be fought after their service has ended. But unfortunately, for the more than 500,000 veterans in Australia, this insidious $5,000 arbitrary figure placed on their service, on their courage, on their devotion, on their duty, was put in place by this government. Well, the government has finally scrapped the cap, and it should have never even considered placing a cap on the allied health services of our veterans. Our veterans should not have their greatest battles after their service is done, after they've hung up that uniform that they've so proudly and courageously and nobly worn.
0: That's Michael McCormick. He's the Shadow Minister for Veterans Affairs. And Sharon, I think you're right. She says, going on the numbers, David Pocock, he's a greeny independent senator from the ACT, Lydia Thorpe. She's quite barking mad, isn't she? Another independent, former Green from Victoria, and Fatima Payman, who's a former Labor senator from Western Australia. They all voted against the veterans' cap. So we've now got this problem where the government has got everybody in the Senate again them. How can any Labor senator show up at any Anzac Day or Remembrance Day ceremony from this point in? It's not a good look. But I'm happy to report that the cap is gone. We're back to the same old. So maybe what they got to do is just trim back Chris Bowen and his relentless use of taxpayer funds to make himself look important on the world stage. At 21 to 11, and a nice change of pace. Jane Austen's classic romance getting a wildly irreverent pop-fueled makeover in Pride and Prejudice, sort of. Currently delighting audiences right around the country, direct from an Olivia Award-winning triumph in London's West End, this smart, laugh-out-loud, funny show. Can I go? Because I will laugh out too loud. My wife kicks me and says, let other people enjoy it. It features a five-woman cast, playing multiple iconic roles amid the total chaos, the classic jukebox hits. This is made for Gary, one of the fearless stars, stage and musical theatre favourite, and, of course, a Brisbane resident. Amy LaPalma is here to join us, talk about the tour, the quick change, character madness, fresh spin to Mr. Darcy. Welcome to Mornings. Amy, great to talk to you.
3: Thank you so much.
0: Isn't it exciting to think we can actually take a few jukebox favourites and throw it into a bit of Jane Austen? You guys must have a ball.
3: We really do. It's you know, obviously incredibly fun to perform the numbers, but it's almost as much fun to hear the audience's delight when the song comes on and they know the song and then they're hearing it in a new context that they never would have imagined possible before. I mean, I don't think people watching that, you know, revered 1995 BBC Pride and Prejudice miniseries could ever have imagined Elizabeth singing Carly Simon's You're So Vain directly to Darcy.
0: You know, these are the things that we needed to see and hear. I think this is long overdue.
3: It is. And I think, you know, the response, you know, as you were wondering if you can laugh out loud, we encourage it. We need it. In fact, it's the fuel for our fire. So we love it. You know, that's the beauty of this. It's letting people in on it. You know, it is the rom-com. It is, you know, what you love. Lizzie and Darcy do get together in the end. It's beautiful. But
0: darn it, you've spoiled it.
3: But some people get worried about that. You know, Pride and Prejudice it's beloved, you know, and people get concerned when they hear the sort of, they're like, what are you going to do with it? And it's like, look, I promise you get the resolution you want, but the journey along the way is much more fun than you ever would have anticipated.
0: This is like the sort of mind's eye thing. It's just like you're looking at something and say, how do I sort of mess this up a little bit? This is what I think you're doing with it.
3: Yeah, a little bit, yeah. And, you know, doing it from the perspective of only 5 performers.
0: Yeah, how do you do that? You got 20 costume changes, 20 different roles. I mean, how do you do that? There's quick fire costume changes. Do you leave a little bit of another character on by mistake?
3: No, well, not intentionally. On Melbourne opening night, I did. And people thought it was deliberate, and it absolutely wasn't. But, you know, it is part of the joy. It makes us, you know, quick on our feet. And as our director said to us, if the show ever feels comfortable, you're doing it wrong. So we have to be really moving at such a clip that it's a little marathon for us every show, but it's really delightful. And the response has just been brilliant, absolutely brilliant.
0: I bet you're going home exhausted. I mean, you're playing multiple characters in the show. You've got physical cues, vocal tricks. You've got to use these sorts of things, I would imagine, to switch personalities. How do you go from being that to that quickly?
3: Well, look, it's kind of, I think it's sort of been a long-held dream of mine. You know, I grew up watching Fast Forward and all of those like wonderful sketch comedy shows we had in Australia.
0: Yep.
3: And that's what those performers did, you know, that they were all of these different crazy things. They put a different wig on and then they had a different personality. And I idolized, you know, Gina Riley, Eric Banner, all of them. They were all huge inspirations. And in my career so far, I haven't had the opportunity to really flex that muscle, so I'm really relishing it. And you know, you change your posture a bit, you change your accent, you put a different jacket on, and then the rest takes care of itself.
0: Okay, you're just in the sort of the groove of the character. Now, this is an Olivia Award winner for Best Comedy in the West End. I mean, there's a lot of pressure, I would have thought, stepping into a production with that kind of massive international success.
3: Well, it's pressure, but it's also, you know, something of encouraging. When you sign up for these things, you know that it's going to be a formula that works, and then we get handed the keys, and then we get to drive, you know, a very, you know, well-regarded vehicle, I suppose. And so we really just trust the writing, which obviously has won awards, and it's brilliant. And the 5 of us just get to play and have a ball. And as I said, you know, we've been so heartened by the response that we've had. We've been Melbourne, Sydney and Wollongong so far, and we're just in Canberra, just down from Parliament House. I can see it from my hotel right now.
0: A place full of Pride and Prejudice, sort of.
3: Exactly. So, you know, there's a lot going on in Canberra right now, and we're just a part of the chaos. So it's brilliant.
0: I think I'd be more comfortable if the 5 of you are up there making all of the big decisions right now. But look, it's meant to be funny, raucously funny, but I love the whole idea of the pop-infused romp. I mean, the first non-job I've ever had in my life was rock and roll disc jockey, so when I start to hear things like Young Hearts Run Free, mm-hmm. Candy Staten's immortal classic, this is all part of it, isn't it, in the mix of all of this 19th century stuff?
3: Yeah, no, it certainly is, and it's weaved in really, you know, beautifully, because you know, with these back in the day in Austin's time, they held these town balls, mm-hmm. and they would have music there, and they would do their formal dancing and whatever else. And in our version, we have a karaoke machine, and so people are having a few too many, and perhaps, you know, that might lead them to sing their feelings a little bit, and that's kind of the way that these songs kind of emerge from the characters. So we have a little bit of fun with our timelines. You know, no one's holding an iPhone, but we're certainly holding a microphone sometimes, just to mix mix it up a little bit, wearing Doc Martens and stomping around the stage.
0: It works for me, Amy. Either way, it sounds like Saturday night in Sunnybank. Good on you. Well, well done. Amy, look forward to seeing you when you finally break free of Canberra. So don't forget, break free. That's it. The good thing out. The federal highway is the best thing out of coming out of Canberra. That's all I know. Good on you, Amy LaPalma. Pride and Prejudice Sort Of is coming soon. In fact, next week we're going to give you a chance to go along double pass to see Pride and Prejudice Sort Of on 4BC Mornings. It's great fun. Speaking about quick change artists, after 11 o'clock this morning, the bloke who does all the voices in the whole Bugs Bunny hemisphere is joining us, Eric Bowser. And that is pretty exciting. Wonderful three.
4: Hey, what's up, Gary? How's it going, Doc?
0: He's already rehearsing. See, I like that. 133-882 is our number. What have we got to give away now?
5: Rocky, roll, eight, judge, I'm dead. It's good, then, sit in my blue.
0: That is the kid to call double pass to attend the Good Food and Wine show is coming up a bit later on. But right now, the four-person pass to Festitalia is your opportunity right now. Call number 10, 133-882. You can celebrate Italian culture, food, family, and, of course, 10,000 cannoli. Apparently, 9,750 have been completed. It's going to be at the R&A Showgrounds on Sunday. If you want to go along, a big call number 10 right now, 133-882, four-person pass, 13 to 11.
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0: At 10 or 11, well done to Glenn in Victoria Park. Is he under one of the old palm trees? Anyway, Glenn, says he'll take his wife, who needs a good laugh after putting up with him for so long. Mate, you can actually... A Victoria Point. Thank you. See, the word park was put in front of me. This makes more sense. I was thinking nobody lives in Victoria Park. So, not anymore. Not even Campbell Newman lives in Victoria Park. Anyway, Glenn from Victoria Point. He wins that. Glenn, you can actually take this as a pass for four to Festitalia. So, mate, if you haven't got any friends, knock on the next-door neighbour and say, here, you want to come along? It's going to be fantastic. 10,000 cannoli are going to go somewhere. Heading to another point, probably, by the end. Luggage. Okay, RNA Showgrounds on Sunday. It's going to be fantastic. Tickets are on sale right now through festitalia.com.au.
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0: Channel 9 commentator Peter Pasaldis, friend of the program, joining us. Look, mate, Festitalia is not Penny Erie, but let's face it. It's up there.
16: Sando tries to tell me it's better, but I think they both have a place, and he's going to make up for about 2,000 of those cannoli.
0: 10,000 cannoli. Can you think of the carbon footprint involved in that? I mean, heavens.
16: Couldn't be better. How good's cannoli? It's nearly as good as Galactobutico.
0: Okay. We'll do a vote on that, 1-3-882, thanks to Watch Smoke Alarms. Cannoli versus Galacta, whatever he said.
16: Oh, no, we'll do another one then. Pasticcio over lasagna. Okay. Lasagna is a Timu version of pasticcio. There you go. That'll upset the Italian.
0: Whoa, well done. Peter Pasaldis, ducking, weaving, fussing, Alan Langer.
16: Nice, though. All very nice.
0: Well done. Okay. You've rescued that, mate. We've got four teams, of course, keeping their season alive. But what about yesterday? You called the match. I know you did. Wavell Heights beat Endeavour State High School, the high school out of Sydney. That's an amazing sports school. They both are. The National Schoolboy Championship, that is big news.
16: First time in 24 years Wavell's won this. It was fantastic. They played really well. Good game against Endeavour yesterday, Gary, and good feedback too. With well done to my employers, but Channel 9 putting the games on live yesterday afternoon right across Australia, which was fantastic. And a couple of names that stand out, and sometimes it's unfair to mention just a couple of names, but Charlie Webb, the halfback, he's the son of Brent Webb, former Cowboy, former Warrior.
0: Yep.
16: He starred. Kelvin Harris-DeVita was very good as well. But well done to Wavell. Very, very good performance yesterday.
0: Let's face it. I mean, Wavell is kind of one of those incubators, isn't it, for the whole football fraternity right around the country. It's just one of those. I mean, Keebra Park's another one that jumps out. Endeavour, there's no slouches there in the Shire part of Sydney. I mean, there's a lot of these great school teams around.
16: Absolutely there is. And I love a competition that is steeped in history like the National Schoolboy and Schoolgirl Cup. So they are fantastic and a great breeding ground for the future of the game.
0: All right. Now, speaking about breeding ground, we've got the Chooks taking on the Sharks. The Sharks have teeth. What will happen Saturday night?
16: Yeah, well, people are saying, oh, the Sharks, you know, they were lucky to beat the Cowboys. You know what, Gary? You don't have to draw a diagram this time of the year. You just got to find a way to win. Day one, was it convincing? Absolutely not, but they are still alive. The Roosters played really well. Do they have much to show for it? No, but that's the reward for them finishing in the top four. They live to fight another day. I think there's going to be a big come-down factor here. Look, Gary, I'm tipping the Roosters only just. I think, you know, you've got a lot of loyal Sharks fans that listen to the program. I think they can be confident because there is that right throughout the season, teams that play Penrith in big games fail to back up the next week. The Roosters have to overcome that hurdle.
0: Yeah, good point you make. I'm leaving the porch light on. Harold Holt, the Sharks, everything. I'm into it. Now, Sunday, of course, the Warriors.
16: For another lap.
0: Yeah, no, man. I mean,
16: he came home in 2016.
0: Yeah, okay, fair enough. I know he did. I know. I had faith Harold would come back. The submarine would release him. I know all the stories. Now, the Warriors back home taking on the Knights. I mean, the Knights, what was it? They nearly beat the Warriors last time they played.
16: Yes, and that's after they had a player sin bin after 13 minutes. They play the style of game that is going to cause the Warriors a heap of headaches. If they can shut out the Eden Park factor, if they can shut out the crowd, they can get the job done here in Newcastle, and I'm expecting them to. I'm tipping an upset on the back of Kalyn Ponga and Fletcher Sharp. I think if the forwards can hold their own, Sharp and Ponga, too much creativity and spark for the Warriors. They've got to throw more caution to the wind, the Warriors. If they play the way they did against the Dolphins, they're going to get lapped.
0: All right, good on you, Saldy. Peter Posoldis, so much at stake. Of course, four teams in the mix. We will find out where it all goes over the course of the weekend. 133-882. Sharon says, what a shout out for Marsden State High, another great football school. So was Sunnybank back in the day. It's 4 to 11.
6: It's the best time of the year in CQ. The sun is shining, the temp is perfect. But as we know, there's always something happening with the weather. And no one knows that better than Central Queensland's favourite weatherman, Mike Griffin. Don't miss the updates on Friday morning thanks to Thinkwater as we check the weather that's affecting us and find out what's happening on the water. 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
1: It's 11 o'clock. Good morning. I'm Chloe Affleck. Rockhampton's Fitzroy River has officially been locked in to host the 2032 Olympic rowing event. Following independent assessments, the course has been deemed a safe, fair and consistent field for the Games. The venue has been given the tick of approval from the IOC. The opposition claims the federal government has taken too long to scrap a $5,000 cap on veterans' health services. The controversial limit faced fierce pushback from former defence personnel, the Coalition's, Greens and Independents. Labor says it made the decision after listening carefully to veterans' concerns. Liberal leader Angus Taylor has accused the government of dragging its feet.
2: This has taken too long. These are people who have served our country with distinction. And they need to be treated with respect by this government. They haven't been. They haven't been treated with respect by this minister either.
1: A man has been charged with dozens of property offences across the southeast. Police say the 24-year-old was involved in a series of break and enters across seven suburbs, including Jimboomba, Camp Hill and East Brisbane. He was located and arrested at a Bellbird Park address yesterday and is due to appear in court today. An environmental group is calling for more transparency from the government on the proposed Western Downs Digital Park. It comes as AI giant Anthropic signed a long-term lease agreement to use the $31 billion facility once established. Darling Downs Environment Council coordinator Ari Talent says the plan lacks independent modelling on greenhouse emissions and water consumption.
3: The development application given to the Western Downs Council was riddled with inaccuracies and inconsistencies. It looks like it was written by AI and not checked. We're really concerned about the long-term community impacts and water impacts, particularly if it expands.
1: Australians are being asked to help raise funds to ensure children fleeing violence receive the support they need. Each year, 11,000 children are removed from violent or unsafe homes with nothing but the clothes they're wearing. Alana and Madeline Foundation Chief Executive Sarah Davies says they need funds to help provide children with buddy bags.
23: The Alana and Madeline Foundation provides backpacks to these children all over the country, which is packed full of essentials such as pyjamas, clean undies, toys, books and a very important teddy bear.
1: Also making news, smaller fuel distributors say they've been denied their usual volumes of petrol and diesel at key East Coast ports. And a report has found members of Generation Z are falling victim to scams more than any other concert ticket buyers. To finance, the All Ords is up 27 points at 8,901. One Australian dollar is buying 70.9 US cents.
6: 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Dentures so comfortable, you'll forget you even have them. 4RO, your sport now.
1: The Dolphins are out for revenge in this week's Q Cup preliminary final against the Burley Bears. The Finns were knocked out of last year's finals by the Bears and lost their only meeting this year back in round one. Club captain Sheldon Pitiama says they're ready to flip the script.
24: They were tough. They beat us too. I think both teams since round two have come a long way. I guess what I have thought back to is what the semi-final looked like us against them last at this time in a prelim. And they beat us. So, you know, it's definitely not something we want to repeat.
1: Meanwhile, the NRL's preliminary final schedule has been published, avoiding a Saturday clash with the AFL Grand Final. The Dolphins will host the winner of the Roosters Sharks Eliminator next Friday. And Giants captain Toby Green has requested a trade back to Victoria for family reasons after 15 seasons with the team. It's 11:04.
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10: Partly cloudy for today, top of 27 in Rockhampton. Yeppoon 22, Gladstone 26 and Billawheeler 29. And for tomorrow, partly cloudy as well with a top of 27 degrees.
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0: Morning to you, no matter what you're doing today. 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We're on 4BC here in southeast Queensland and out of Brisbane and, of course, 4RO in Rockhampton and central Queensland. Now that rowing has been confirmed for Rocky because the barrage, that's how I've been told to pronounce it, has been agreed to provide the calm waters necessary to the International Olympic Committee, the various rowing people, the paddle people. They have paddle people. Could you imagine that? The paddle people and the pickleball people got together? I'm just imagining all sorts of weird things because we're in a happy mood because coming up in just a moment, we're going to have a chat to the bloke who's a man of a million voices. Eric Bowser's his name. He's taken over from the late, great Mel Blanc. He was the guy who did all of the voices, the Bugs Bunny cartoons. And Mel's been gone for 30 or more years. His work lives on. And the bloke who's got the important job of keeping that alive, new generations and so forth, the brand new movie Coyote versus Acme. You know, the company that everything blew up in the coyote's face all the time? It's a movie that's actually hitting the cinemas today. We're going to talk to the vocal star in just a moment. The other reason I'm happy is this. In Canberra, the scenes are just extraordinary today. Talk about one issue bringing everybody together. No, I'm not talking about electricity prices. This is about the $5,000 cap on allied health for veterans. Everybody knew it was wrong except the government. They put it to a vote in the Senate. Everybody voted against it. It actually united the Greens with One Nation, with the Coalition. Everybody voted against Labor on this. Labor gone, oh, no, aren't we great? We've now changed it back to the old rules. Bunch of thick heads. I mean, Matt Keogh, the minister for Veterans Affairs, should hang his head in shame for putting veterans through this. Now you've got this extraordinary situation. We've got Dai Li, who's an amazing Vietnamese-born Australian member of the parliament. She's the independent member for Fowler in southwestern Sydney. You've got Fatima Payman, who once was a Labor senator for Western Australia, covers her hair because of her religious beliefs, and she has her own range of views on a range of things. And you can find her, those two ladies, impressive women in different ways, standing with Pauline Hanson. So you've got Pauline Hanson, Fatima Payman, and Dai Li all united on calling for the Prime Minister to allocate resources we pay for fairly. It's an interesting discussion that's going on. A bit of unity with some purpose. That's happening in Canberra right now. We'll keep an eye on all of that, keep you up to date. But I am excited about this. 133-882 is our number here at 4BC.
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0: This new hybrid movie has hit the screens today, and it's sort of Saturday morning nostalgia all over again. Has it ever gone away? We're talking, of course, about The Coyote versus Acme.
11: Have you been horribly injured by a product made by the Acme Corporation?
12: It's not your fault.
13: There's probably someone to blame.
14: The name of the case is Coyote versus Acme.
16: Wiley Coyote. He is reckless. We all know who's responsible, and all of his injuries are self-inflicted.
0: After decades of anvil drops and rocket sleds, the faulty mail order gear, Wiley Coyote, legendary guy. I love Wiley Coyote. His whole life was built around trying to catch that blessed Roadrunner, and the Acme Corporation let him down so many times, he's now decided to take it to court. That's the idea of the movie. So we've got some down-on-his-luck human lawyer, paid by Will Fort, and, of course, John Cena is also the opposing counsel, looking muscular as always. It's a courtroom showdown with a classic Looney Tunes twist. And the bloke behind all the voices, the legendary Eric Bowser, is joining us. He's got 20 years in the industry, officially taking over from the immortal Mel Blanc. So he's kept alive the great iconic voices, Bugs Bunny, Daffy Duck, Porky, Pig. Eric, it's fantastic to talk with you today.
18: What's up, Gary? How's it going, Doc?
0: You know, you've made my day, made my life. Possibly I need to get out more often, but you've got the voices. You've got it nailed, and thank heavens for that, because I grew up off the back of all of the Looney Tunes, Bugs Bunny, one of my great inspirations, Daffy Duck, not so much, but let's face it, I even heard the great Glenn Frey do Elmer Fudd Sings the Eagles in a rehearsal once. You know, you can't hide those Hawaiian eyes.
18: Wow. Well, I would love to hear that version.
0: Eric,
18: I bet that would be number one on Spotify.
0: It probably would be if we could get the rights. But this is really quite an amazing movie. I've had a good look at it, and there's really sort of a dramatic behind-the-scenes journey before making it to the audiences. What does it feel like seeing this film finally arrive in theatres, getting the fan response it deserves?
18: Probably feels a lot like the Coyote after all these years of meddling with the Roadrunner, finally getting his day in the spotlight. 77 years, these characters have been around for 70. Tomorrow's the 77th birthday of Coyote and Roadrunner. So to be here talking with you about this is, it's so monumental. And the fact that we even get to see this movie, as you touched upon, it was a struggle to get it out of tax limbo, and independent distributor Ketchup Entertainment stepped in and resurrected it for the fans to enjoy. And boy, you know, we're looking at the global box office receipts, and it's already made more than it cost to break it out of tax jail. So anything else from here on in is just a cherry on the sundae.
0: I never know who I'm talking to in this interview. This is just hilarious.
18: Your guess is as good as mine. In the wheel.
0: I think the only thing missing from this movie was Donald Trump coming in to work with the Coyote to deal with the dreadful Roadrunner.
18: Well, you know, he knows a lot about these corporations, you know, a lot of mergers, a lot of these Looney Tunes, they get in the way. You know, who's to say he couldn't be in the sequel? Maybe we'll get him in there. Who knows?
0: Who knows? I think he should be in the sequel. Because let's face it, the Acme Corporation has let down the Coyote, well, for 70 years. It's frightening how bad some of their products really were.
18: Well, I literally, within moments of the Coyote, you know, strapping on those rocket skates, they just blow up immediately. There is no rhyme or reason as to why this happens, but, you know, after 77 years, we're still coming to the big screen to see it happen over and over again. I think there's a weird, dark, twisted, like we like to see him fail, I think, as an audience, and it just makes us laugh so much.
0: Yeah.
18: And it's a very universal cartoon because there's no language. All you hear mainly is meep, meep. That's it.
0: That really is the point. The coyote's voice would be the easiest one to do in the movie.
18: You just have to know how to write on signs. That's it. That's about it.
0: Yeah, I saw all of that. But you've done the rest of them. You've kept those amazing, iconic characters that we do love, Bugs Bunny, Daffy, Porky. You've kept them alive. And I say thank you to you for that because we need the next generation to love all these voices.
18: Yeah, for me, it's the great Mel Blanc. Like I said, you know, almost 100 years entirely the Looney Tunes together have been around. And if it weren't for Mel Blanc, I would be delivering pizzas tonight for dinner. So,
0: which is reputable work, no doubt about that. Let's face it.
18: No knocking the pizza industry. Yeah. People need to eat. But imagine Daffy Duck. Who ordered the large pepperoni and sausage?
0: You've got to keep skills when you're in the entertainment industry, let's face it. But Mel Blanc, he cooked up the way these voices would sound. He came up with techniques, maybe a little rusty by comparison to today's technology, but you've had to learn this. You've had to keep faith with this. You've had to provide a proper representation of Mel Blanc's original work.
18: Yeah, I mean, any time I've ever... I like to say when Warner Brother gives me the keys to the Cadillac, they let me take it out for a spin using these voices for a project, whether it's a 30-second Michael Jordan shoe commercial or a 90-minute courtroom drama. I say with Foghorn Leghorn as the executive, the evil executive Foghorn Leghorn, you know, you have to keep the character voice identical. I try to keep it as close to Mel as possible. And, you know, what I find is that as they get older and as we come into this, you know, into the future, the world around them changes. But why I think they're so hysterical and why we keep coming back is because whoever's telling the story knows that the integrity of the characters have to stay the same, or else the audience just, you know, might as well just go watch the original. So it's almost like you're seeing these characters. Why I think it works in this movie too is because they're kind of like these weird little cameos, and they're not necessarily the characters that you would normally expect. Like Tweety Bird being kind of like a hitman in this movie.
0: I can see that. But I mean, Eric, in that sense, this is a safe space for families, isn't it? This is the sort of stuff people lament, oh, the world's changed. What can it be like when I was a kid? This is the kind of movie that actually gives you a chance to show children, grandchildren, maybe even great-great-grandchildren, the kind of world that we laughed at years ago. This is a wonderful modern take, because I love the courtroom drama side of it, but this is a wonderful modern take on a safe space for families.
18: I believe so. And, you know, the Looney Tunes by nature have always been just a bit grittier than, say, the competitor over at Disney or DreamWorks. Well, DreamWorks is kind of catching up to, like, that Warner Brothers tongue-in-cheek kind of tone. But I believe and my hope is that when people take their kids to see this, and if maybe they're being introduced these characters for the first time, they walk out of the theater asking for more, and then their parents will show them the original stuff and then maybe go into other things like Space Jam or Looney Tunes Back in Action. But I feel like, you know, this movie is another I've lucked out once again, you know, getting to be a part of just a really good story. And, you know, and the Looney Tunes just happen to be there.
0: This is a courtroom drama, which again is a kind of sort of North American thing, although Australia's fast becoming much the same. Everything goes to court. But you've had to work with some heavyweights, Will and John, as seen on camera characters. I mean, do you interact with them, record alongside of them? How do you actually make that sort of human comedy bounce off the cartoon chaos?
18: For Space Jam: A New Legacy, I was actually in the recording booth with LeBron James.
0: Yeah.
18: Because there's a moment in that movie where he becomes an animated character. And they needed someone to act against LeBron, so he had a real repertoire with these characters. With Coyote versus Acme, I did one table read with the cast very early on over Zoom, and they had these great puppeteers on set that would kind of mimic and do the actions of the animated characters, so the on-camera actors could get a sense of what they needed to do with, you know, blocking where the character would be. They would never hear my voice until I think the very end of this film, when we finally screened it. And I, you know, have the luxury of getting to see some of the filmed scenes. Like, I'll record stuff as they go, but once that final picture comes in, I have a chance one more time to finesse the scene, to make it really seamless.
0: Well, I guess there's so many favourite characters. I know I'm talking to you now, but I never quite know in this interview. Is there a favourite character that you love to voice most of all?
2: Well, you would think it's Bugs Bunny, Doc, because he is the number one Looney Tune after all. Ain't I a stinker? But it has to be Daffy Duck, because as I get older and my back starts to hurt and I have to pay taxes, I'm feeling more like Daffy than ever before.
0: Before we go, is there sort of a quick word, one of your favourite, you know, classic characters, just to celebrate this opening? It's opening right now as we speak. Cinemas are starting to screen this in time for school holidays here in Queensland. Is there a favourite character that you want to use to celebrate the opening of this great movie?
18: Well, if Porky Pig were here, he'd say,
2: it's about time.
18: And he'd also probably say,
2: that's all, folks.
0: Eric, I knew that was coming. I could feel it. Either way, it is great to talk to you. Thank you so much for bringing back so much smile and happiness, memories, keeping it alive. And congratulations on the great work you're doing. We wish you very, very good luck and good fortune, Eric. Eric Bowser, voice actor extraordinaire here on 4BC. 133-882 is our number. I love it. I think that makes a lot more sense of what we're getting out of Canberra most days, although not too bad today. That is a terrific movie, Coyote versus Acme. I've actually seen an advanced copy of it. It's going to dissolve on my phone like a Mission Impossible thing. I've been given it. You must look at this once and then it's going to disappear. Love the technology. And that was over Zoom out of Canada where he's based. 133-882. Thanks to Watch Smoke Alarms. 23 past 11.
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6: I got a very bizarre story before midday. The bloke who took the advice, just pack some Crocs before you travel, too literally. That's what he did. Plenty of feedback coming through with that chat with Eric Bowser. Look, it was a Zoom call, and I could see him, and we're going to post that on the 4BC online page, 4bc.com.au. You'll be able to see some of that streaming video. Look, it's just stunning. Can you take my word for it? He's in a soundproof booth with a microphone in front of him. His face contorts as he moves from one character to another, keeping the wonderful work of Mel Blanc alive. And this new movie looks absolutely hilarious in a sort of bit of live action as well as cartoons. It's really quite funny. Sam said it would be so cool if you could have a whole show like that, Gary. It'd be nuts. Daniel thought it was brilliant. Sharon says maybe somebody should explain Zoom to Chris Bowen. It could save the taxpayers $150 million in the sort of climate conference funding. That's funny. They call them Mazda meetings. Zoom, Zoom, Zoom. Peter at The Gap, you got a few technology problems of your own, mate. Good to talk to you.
7: Good, mate. I'm pleased you could answer this. I have been told I've got to have a smart meter. I don't want one. I've heard now that it's the legalising. You've got to have it, you know, and you sort of think, well, who pays for this? You know, I'll lock my gates and tell them to go away, but they'll get real nasty about that, won't they?
6: Yes, they, whoever they are, will, because the smart meter program's been rolling out for some time. I had a problem with the meter, for instance, at my place, and they just replaced it with a smart meter. I didn't even know. And one of the things that happened was there was a bit of a consequence to the bill. The bill sort of jumped around a bit. But the trouble with a smart meter, and you're not going to be able to stop it, Peter, sorry, that's just it. If you want electricity at your house, and you do, the smart meter just goes in. And with the smart meter, they will have the capacity to actually switch bits of your electricity supply off if they choose to. If there's a problem with the grid, if there's a greater need for electricity down the street, if the hospital needs it and you're using it, they can switch you off. And you do have control. And it's frightening. It is absolutely frightening. But this is the kind of problem we got, mate. We don't have enough electricity supply in the grid. If you're using it, they want it, they'll take it from you. That's what smart meters will do for you.
7: It's nasty. It's control, though, isn't it?
6: Oh, absolutely. It's
7: sticking our nose in our business all the time.
6: Well, and if government would get out of our lives a bit, mate, and trust us and stop requiring us to paint our house a certain colour so that it's climate friendly and all this other stuff, maybe we'd have a cheaper standard of living. Peter, he's not happy. Not happy. Pam's at Bell Bowery. You want to say thank you, Pam? Thank you.
8: Yes, darling. Myself and my daughter went to see Anastasia last night.
6: Right.
8: It was wonderful. I forgot I'd actually won the tickets. I can't remember which wonderful present I got from who I got it from. It was just a magnificent night.
6: Well, thank you for saying thank you. We appreciate you, Pam. We like that. It's good. People don't say thanks enough, do they? I like that. Thank you for saying thank you. It's true. 133 882 is our number at 1130. And, of course, the veteran groups are now welcoming the decision. The government has blinked. This controversial $5,000 cap has gone off allied health services. And Chloe has more.
9: That's right. The limit was removed after the Coalition, the Greens and Independents blocked the legislation in the Senate. The measure was projected to save around $750 million over 3 years. The nation's spy agency had disrupted 4 major terrorism plots since the Bondi terror attack in December. The Australian reports the alleged schemes were thwarted by...
6: The government has blinked. This controversial $5,000 cap has gone off...

0: price, and doctors are pushing for gas appliances to be phased out in Australia. They claim the health risks associated with the fossil fuel are often overlooked. In sport, Australia Formula One fans will get to experience a sprint race for the first time as part of a bolstered race weekend in April. And Gary, Amy Drew will have more news at midday.
1: 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And there's the one we spin each morning on 4RO, thanks to Harvey Norman Electrical and Computers. Where would we be without the wheel? And what would we do without the 4RO Wonder Wheel? Thanks to Harvey Norman Electrical and Computers, on the talk of Central Queensland, 994RO.
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11: Oh, that's how. Oh, I love this song, Summer Wine. That's a great song. Magnificent song. It is the cue to call if you want to win tickets to go along to the Good Food and Wine Show. Double pass to give away right now. Bakers, winemakers, celebrity chefs, they're going to be all uniting for Brisbane's most delicious weekend. It's the Good Food and Wine Show, the 23rd to 25th of October. And if you want to go along, Summer Wine, I love it. It will not quite be summer in October, but you'll be able to pretend. We're on this endless search for great songs because it's a great competition. If you want to go, be call number 10 right now, 1-3-3-882. That is our number. Oh, well, that's

0: concerned what background someone is, if they subscribe to the Australian way of life, doesn't matter what your background is, you can overcome any impediments that might be there and become an Australian. We've seen examples of that all over the place over the centuries. But when you bring so many people, and many of them from backgrounds which are not really that compatible to the Australian project, and you bring them in, you do create a potential issue. And we've seen that issue. But it's largely a numbers game. And it's a numbers game where the infrastructure hasn't kept up, the services haven't kept up, and so on and so forth. So, you know, we have created our own boondoggle. And it's going to be up to us to rectify it. Thank you for the call. Sandra, hi.
1: Oh, Michael, thank you. It's lovely to hear your voice. Michael, I'm from Victoria. And I'm from the eastern side of Victoria.
0: Mm-hmm.
1: That's, you know, Blackburn, Doncaster, goes down to Sandy, all the way down. I don't know too much about the western side, but I assume they might be in the same position where we have a very strong concentration of universities and technical institutions. We have the Melbourne University, Deakin, Monash, Moorabbin, and Frankston. And Michael, all of the eastern area now, as that young man said, most of the students, I'd say 70 or even more, are Asian. Now, what frightens me is I have lovely doctors of my Asians. I have nurse who is my best friend who's Asian. It's not the race. It's the amount of people that are coming in from one particular in Victoria that you sometimes and a lot of times feel like you're in another country, not in the Eastern Bloc. Our shopping centres, small business. As soon as a small business folds in Victoria, Asians buy it. I don't know where they're getting the money from. In Blackburn, where we are, along Whitehorse Road near the university, Michael, somebody is building units after unit, 3-4 stories high. Somebody's building them.
0: Well, look, there is a lot of money in the economy, Sandra. And in the case of small businesses, look, if the small business are going bust and someone of Asian ancestry buys it and starts it, thank God for them. Because at least they're going to be employing somebody. They'll be paying tax, I assume. You know, they'll be buying products that's supporting couriers and so on and suppliers and so on and so forth. I mean, they might be stocking it with products that's grown on Australian farms. So, I mean, that's a good story. That's the sort of migration story that we should have and should celebrate. The worst sort of migration story is if someone comes out here and then sits on their tail for 50 years and takes Centrelink and Medicare and then drops dead. I mean, so the story you've outlined is the story that we want to champion and celebrate. But you're talking about some of these areas near universities. A lot of these people are international students. And look, if they're coming here to study legitimately and that there is some sort of net economic benefit to Australia, again, that's fine. But we keep hearing from the universities that this is a wonderful multi-billion dollar stream that helps subsidise the cost of domestic students. Well, yeah, I guess it does. Or the university's been forced to use that business model because governments have started to peel back funding to universities for domestic students and said, well, you can cross-subsidise by having more international students. But then when you look at the broad economic story and the housing problems, the rental problems, the congestion, so on and so forth, the economic benefit starts to look less compelling. And again, it doesn't matter where the people are from. It's the net contribution. And this is why we've got to look at it as a purely numbers game. Thank you for the call. 19-1.
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0: Quarter to one. Now, as you know, we've been speaking with Senator Jess Collins on this show over the last few months about the sale of defence sites, most notably the Victoria Barracks in Sydney, because it really is the crown jewel of the entire estate. But there are examples in Queensland, in Victoria, and in fact all over the country that I think should not be on the list of 67 that are slated for divestment. Now, Jess has been chairing the Senate inquiry into the management of defence estate assets. It's been quite the eye-opener. And you'll remember earlier this week it was announced that the inquiry would in fact be extended right until February, with more hearings scheduled over the coming months. That's because in part some of the key players haven't yet arrived to speak. But last night the inquiry tabled its interim report, 11 recommendations in total, among them that the committee has called on the federal government to halt the divestment of the defence sites. It's also recommended the government commission an immediate, genuinely independent and comprehensive review of the estate. And they've called for some new legislation to create a new classification for the permanent protection of Defence Force buildings, but also parade grounds and memorials. Now, the Liberal Senator for New South Wales, Jess Collins, back on the line with me. Good to speak, Jess, and thank you for all your work on this.
13: Well, thanks for having me, Michael.
0: Okay, so the interim report, 11 recommendations, some of them very, very important. Just out of interest, let's look at that third one I mentioned. This recommendation that we have new legislation to create a classification, a new classification, for the permanent protection of Defence Force buildings and parade grounds and memorials. Now, yeah, I speak to some particularly Labor state MPs and the like, and they say, oh, well, you know, we don't need to put in protections at the moment like some of the Liberal colleagues in the state are suggesting, because it's all protected under Commonwealth Heritage listings. Now, if that is the case, why would we need new legislation?
13: Well, the reality is that they're not all protected. So I asked in Senate estimates of the Department of Defence how many mess halls, how many parade grounds are on the chopping block. And the response from me was the number greatly exceeds 67. Now, these will be sold, even if they are under Commonwealth Heritage Protection. Our understanding is that once the site gets divested, that Commonwealth Heritage listing gets lifted. And so then, of course, it's up to the state government then to make decisions about what happens to these sites. And we don't think that is protection enough. We don't think any parade ground should be sold. And you've got a place like Lancer Barracks out in Parramatta, an absolutely beautiful site in the heart of Parramatta. Mm. Now, their parade ground, they've had the ashes of veterans spread, at least a dozen veterans, their ashes spread on that parade ground. And the Department of Defence, the Labor government, is looking at that parade ground as a site to put up, you know, a couple of 30-storey tall, you know, apartment blocks. And I just think that is such an assault on our defence community and our veteran community, and we won't stand for it.
0: I was encouraged by today's news that the $5,000 veteran cap, the allied health cap, has been overturned. I mean, they had to be drag kicking and screaming, but common sense has prevailed. Do you think there's some chance that some momentum from that U-turn could now be applied? Look, we're not going to win all 67 sites, and I don't think anyone suggests all 67 should be saved from divestiture. But as we've said all along, Jess, there's a handful here that are more than just sites. They're crown jewels. They're historically unique and important, but equally, in many cases, like Victoria Barracks Sydney, they're still actually used contemporary strategic sites. Do you think we might just be getting the sense that a bit of a U-turn is coming?
13: Well, I certainly hope so. I mean, we put a lot of pressure on the government over the past few weeks about this allied health cap. And, you know, praise God, they actually lifted that today. They backflipped. There are certainly a lot of cases this year. We've seen that pattern of contempt, showing contempt for the veteran and defence community, and they've backflipped. So we are going to go hard on this, and we are not going to stop until we protect these bases. And as you said, places like Victoria Barracks, Sydney, not only the Crown Jewel, they're a spiritual home of the Army. Point Cook, Raft Base Point Cook down in Victoria, spiritual home of the Air Force, but they're fully operational, they're nationally significant, and we've got to do everything we can to protect these bases. And by the way, you would have heard a lot on your show as well from former Chief of Army Ken Gillespie,
0: yes,
13: about these important bases, metropolitan bases that provide the staging ground for mounting counterterrorism operations. They are secure bases, and we need them secure for a reason. So we have to keep these bases for our capability and also, you know, for our important connections to the defence community.
0: Yeah, that golden thread must be continued. It's important. Tradition's important in institutions like defence. Not important everywhere, but in those sort of institutions, it's very important. For retention, for all sorts of reasons. And we can't just allow that to be changed because we've got a housing crisis. Just finally, that first recommendation of the interim report, and this is an important one, is that the sale of these sites be halted. Now, I assume the report doesn't have the power to tell the minister to halt further sales. Where are we with the sale of 67 sites?
13: Well, they've certainly got a lot of them underway. So, you know, a lot of the personnel on the sites have been giving their packing orders. Some of them haven't been sort of given a deadline to get out, but just prepared to get out. So they've started the process, including in Victoria Barracks. I think now down in Tasmania, you know, they're completely abandoned down there. They're selling the only rifle ranges that they have down there. All the training sites is going to be completely abandoned. They've started that process too. But the thing that I keep hearing from the defence community is that they have so much uncertainty about it all because they actually don't know where they're going. They've been told to pack up, but they haven't been told where they're going. And, you know, this is why we have to do the work through the Senate inquiry, because they haven't come up with a plan. There is no plan for a plan, which they always have in defence. And so, you know, they've left it to us to do the consultations. They've left it to us to do the work on this. And we're bringing light to it all.
0: Yep, good. Has the minister fronted the inquiry yet?
13: No. Unfortunately, if they're over in the House, we can't compel them to come to an inquiry. Although,
0: but surely if he was confident in his case, he'd volunteer to turn up and set you all straight, right?
13: Well, here's what I do know is that after announcing the sale of all these sites, the Defence Minister, Richard Miles, sent his assistant around the country to go to all those community information sessions. They're calling them consultation sessions, but there's nothing consultative about it. Sent his assistant minister to go and front up to the community and take the punches from the community because everybody is outraged. I've been to these things. Hundreds of people turn up and express their views that they do not want these sites to be sold. And the Defence Minister isn't having the courage to front up himself.
0: No, that's right. Well, we'll keep the pressure on. We're not going to give up. Thanks for your time, Jess. All strength to you.
13: Thanks so much, Michael.
0: Thank Jess you. Collins, Liberal Senator from New South Wales.
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0: Okay, the Home Affairs Minister Tony Burke still speaking in Canberra. He'll be about to take some questions shortly as well. I will bring you part of what he's had to say straight after the news. We're about to go into the 1 o'clock news now. He has been speaking about the relationship between housing and immigration. And of course, this is one of those main areas that get people pretty miffed because it's having a very significant financial impost on many, many people. Now, put simply, and I'll play you the audio after the news, but he sort of said that immigration isn't really to blame for the housing crisis. The choices of Australia is more to do with the housing crisis. I mean, if you want to be honest, you can say a bit of column A, a bit of column B, but I think he's stretching the friendship a little bit with that. So we'll play you that audio straight after one.
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16: It's 1 o'clock. Good afternoon. I'm Amy Drew. Rockhampton's Fitzroy River has officially received the green light for Brisbane 2032. The International Olympic Committee approving the course for rowing and canoe sprint events after months of debate over its suitability. The assessment has also been backed by World Rowing and Paddle Worldwide. A man is being treated for back injuries following a workplace fall near Toowoomba. Emergency services were called to a site in Kabbalah just after 9 this morning following reports a man had fallen from a platform onto a metal bar. He was transported to hospital. Investigators are working to determine the circumstances surrounding the incident. A search is continuing for a second day at Mount Barney in the scenic rim in hopes of locating a man missing from Logan. 32-year-old Yarrabilba resident Justin Silver hasn't made contact with family and friends in a week. His vehicle was found yesterday in the Yellow Pinch car park. Police are urging anyone who saw Justin in the Mount Barney area or saw his white Land Rover in the car park to get in touch.
1: Backpackers who wish to work in Australia for longer than a year will soon have to enter a ballot system. The Home Affairs Minister has set out the federal government's new immigration policy at the National Press Club. The plan also ramps up deportations for people who overstay their visas while prioritising skilled workers in critical sectors. Tony Burke says migration remains at the core of our national identity.
5: Some countries describe themselves as a melting pot. It's not a term I ever use of Australia. In a melting pot, anything you throw into it loses its shape and dissolves. I view our nation very much through the shape of an orchestra. It's a pretty bad orchestra when everything's the same instrument.
1: Veterans groups have welcomed a decision to scrap a controversial $5,000 cap on allied health services. The limit was removed after the Coalition, Greens and Independents blocked the legislation in the Senate. Brisbane Airport is set to unveil a major renovation in time for the school holiday rush. Lachlan Gray has more.
6: An upgraded 12-lane passport control area at the international airport will be operational from tomorrow. The new control point has been relocated upstairs to level 4 alongside the new security screening area. For the first time, check-in, security screening and passport control will be located on the same level. It comes just in time for the September school holidays, with almost 2 million passengers expected to pass through the gates between September 18 and October 12, and more than 84,000 expected on Monday, October 5, following the NRL Grand Final. Lachlan Gray, Brisbane.
1: And mango season is officially underway with the annual Brisbane Markets Mango Auction held in Rocklea. The team from retailer Skippy's secured the first symbolic tray of mangoes for 2026 with a landmark bid of $70,000. To finance, the All Ords is up 34 points at 8,909. One Australian dollar buying 71 US cents.
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1: A date for the Dolphins' preliminary final is locked in, set to play at Suncorp Stadium on Friday, September 25. Their opponent will be decided this Saturday following the Roosters-Sharks semi-final clash in Sydney. In AFL, Lions defender Noah Answorth has been put through his paces at today's training as he fights to overcome an ankle issue in time for Saturday's prelim against Hawthorn. Coach Chris Fagan says he's not keen to select him unless he's 100% fit. Meantime, Toby Green will depart GWS after 15 seasons, advising the club of his intentions to move back to Victoria. And in tennis, Aussie star Alex de Minaur says he'll use this weekend's Davis Kite up against Poland to reboot his season after an early exit at the US Open. It's 4 past 1.
7: 4RO's Community File for Harvey Norman Furniture and Bedding.
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1: Should be mostly sunny this afternoon. 27 the top for Rocky. Yeppoon 22. Gladstone 26. And Billawheeler 29. For tomorrow, cooler tonight with a partly cloudy day. And tomorrow with a top of 27 degrees.
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0: All right, let's get into the second hour. Thank you for your company, 131873. Yeah, the big talking point today will come off the back of the speech, which just wrapped up by Tony Burke at the press club. Now taking questions from the gallery. And I want to play a little of it to you now before we go back to your calls. And I want to get your take on this, the immediate take. And, of course, with time, we can all refine our opinions. But sort of a gut feeling. The government now know, that the Australian public are not going to tolerate any more having such a significant migration intake per annum. All the polling indicates they had enough, not going to take it anymore, as Peter Finch once screamed out the window. So it's up now to the government to come up with a plan, if they want to stay in power, to address it. Because One Nation have got their plan, and we can debate the merits of it or whatever, but they've got their plan. The Coalition have already put out some ideas and some parameters, and they will very shortly, I would imagine, bring and release their plan onto the public floor, and people can, again, look at the merits. So the government got to do something. You can't simply say, la, la, la, la, la, la, fingers in the air, not going to cut it anymore. So Tony Burke's here at the press club. Now, he's basically said that there are three headlines or three headings, if you want to put it that way, which sums up the government's new approach. Here's Tony Burke.
11: So the changes that we're making, as Tom said in the introduction, are summarised under the three headings: who arrives, who stays, and who leaves. The first part of dealing with who arrives is something that was referred to in the productivity roundtable straight after the election, which was a reform of the points test. The points test is a major economic driver. Now, with that, we have redone the points test in consultation with Treasury to make sure that we are, for our skilled program, particularly the permanent part of the skilled program, getting the best possible economic benefit for Australia out of the people who come to move here on skilled visas. We are also adding an unusual capacity there, which hasn't been there previously, which is within the points test to be able to choose particular skills which will have an uplift so that they will be viewed as though they were a higher level of qualification. So with that, whereas you normally get more points for a university course than you get for a TAFE or trade, it will be the case under the new points test that we will, on implementation, be making sure that anyone who is skilled in the housing trades will get the same number of points as though it were a university qualification, to make sure that we are getting the construction trades that we desperately need. The next thing with respect to who arrives are two things that we're doing that will help speed up some of the processing that I'm able to do as a result of the other things that I'll announce. The first is Ministerial Direction 119. This is a ministerial direction which determines the priorities under which we process visas. At the moment, we've got a single one where we have almost identical rules for both the permanent program and the temporary program, which has meant sometimes when we can't get someone through on the temporary, we also can't, on the permanent, we also can't get them through on the temporary in the processing order. What we'll be doing is updating that and adding to the priority list in full construction, agriculture, fisheries, resources, and teaching.
0: Okay, so that's the basic That's the basis, and I'll play you a little more in a moment about students and then what he's had to say about the relationship, or lack thereof in his opinion, between housing and immigration, the shortfall in housing and significant immigration intake. But on this points testing, those of you that know a little about this because maybe you've had a partner come in via the points test, or maybe this is your own story. That's how maybe you arrived in Australia under the points test with skills and whatever. I mean, what it sounds as though what the government's doing is eminently logical, but then you sort of think, well, why the hell weren't we doing this all along? I mean, we keep being told we've got this skills stream, and, you know, silly people like me assume that means that as a nation we pick and choose those with the best skills, because let's face it, we're not begging for migrants to come here. We sort of get the pick of the bunch, you know. We are one of the hottest tickets in town, so people want to come to the show. And so, you know, I would have assumed we were out there saying, well, you're the best qualified, or we need people for this particular industry, so, okay, you go to the front of the queue. Well, it sort of sounds as though in some ways that's not what we were doing. And so we're going to get this redoing of the points test in consultation with Treasury, and as the minister said there, to make sure that we're getting the best outcome via the skills stream. And as with this new points test, as Tony Burke said, we're also going to elevate trade skills to the level of university qualifications when it comes to assessing how many quote-unquote points the prospective migrant has. Obviously, the more points, the more likely you are to get put at the front of the queue or be accepted. Now, okay, good, good. And I don't know what the union movement's going to say about this, because it seems for a long time they've been very reluctant to allow more people with skills in, say, carpentry and plumbing and so on and so forth to get into Australia, because I would assume if they do, that will put some downward pressure on potential wage rises in the construction sector, which have been on a tear. But, you know, again, it's logical that we do this. But we're also simultaneously surely going to have to make sure, or ensure, that those skills that we're now going to be elevating to the status of university qualifications are then recognised in state jurisdictions. Because there's no point the federal government saying, oh, well, you've got a plumbing qualification from, you know, I don't know, Bangladesh or something. In you come, we need plumbers. For then the states to say, well, hang on, under our rules, you don't qualify to work on any construction sites. You better go do a bridging course. I mean, all of this is going to have to be ironed out and I would assume streamlined, unless I'm missing something. But look, on face value, that's quite logical. Okay, now to students, because it looks like this is where the significant numbers and the changes are going to come. And the university sector will scream blue murder, but the average Australian will say, fine, here's Tony Burke.
11: The next change on who arrives is the change with respect to student visas and graduate visas. If you're an Australian citizen and your partner is not an Australian citizen and they live overseas and you put in an application for them to come here, you have to wait quite some years. At the moment, if you're an international student and you want to come here with your partner, you get them right from the start. What we will be doing for international students, and I'll go through the exceptions to this because the exceptions are also important. For international students, we will no longer be allowing the attaching of family members for international students or for graduate visas. Anyone who already has their family attached to a visa and is already here, we're not going to be breaking up families onshore. The ones who are already here, that'll stay as is for the until at whatever point they leave Australia, unless they end up being entitled to a permanent visa. But we will no longer be adding to the stock of students automatically being able to bring family members over. We have special visa conditions which will still allow it for the Pacific and for the ASEAN nations, and for certain courses, for example PhD courses, they'll be able to bring family. You're often in a very different circumstance of life for those sorts of students than people are for undergraduate.
0: Okay, that's Tony Burke. I know I've just got to check which nations are in ASEAN. My suspicion would be that a number of the university students that come here as graduate visas, graduates, and then bring the family members under that visa stream would be from ASEAN. But I'll just double check that. But there'll be a carve out there, it sounds like that, and also for the Pacific. But again, look, the average person's going to say, well, why weren't we doing this all along? And this is another strain. Now, just before I get to your calls, on this issue of housing, the relationship between immigration and housing, this is debated, this is contested. I don't think it should be that controversial to say that you bring a lot of people in a short period of time, you are going to create a imbalance in the ownership and the rental market in housing because it's supply and demand. Canada had the same thing. New Zealand, they've all had it. But there are people say, oh, no, nothing to see here. No, this is part of the solution, not the problem. Okay. So this is what Tony Burke's had to say about housing.
11: Now, I start with this. Housing and the housing shortage we have is not caused by immigration. But immigration needs to be part of the solution for the housing crisis. And let me explain why. If you go back to the Hawke government, back to the Hawke years to today, and look at, well, what's happened to housing, what's happened to number of people, you'll find these two really simple facts. The number of people in Australia has increased by 75%. The number of homes has increased by 100%. How on earth did we end up with a housing problem if they're the stats? And the answer's really simple. Back then, and Australians have every right to decide how many people they want to live in per household. Back then, the number of people per household was 2.9. It's now 2.5. Every time we get a 0.1 change, a 0.1 change in the number of people per household, we have to find an additional 450,000 homes. Now, Australians have every right to be able to decide how many people they want to live in, they want to have living per household. But that also means anyone who looks at the migration program and wants to somehow say it was their fault. No, Australians have made a decision about how many people they want per household. Post-COVID, after we'd all lived very closely to each other, a whole lot of people decided they wanted fewer people around than had previously been there. And that may continue as a trend. But immigration will need to be part of the solution to help provide some space for housing supply to catch up.
0: Now, just excuse me while I sort of just pick myself up off the floor. You got a Minister of the Crown seriously trying to argue that, and I quote him here, the housing shortage is not caused by immigration. How do they come to this conclusion? Well, his answer is because, according to Tony Burke, we now have fewer people living in our own homes, and that's essentially created this imbalance. Because once upon a time we had, 2.9 living in a home, and now there's 2.5 or 4 or whatever the statistic was, and that creates X number of additional... come on. Really? Really? Oh, but of course you've got every right. You've got every right as a citizen, as a stranger, how many people you want to live under your roof. This isn't Dr. Zhivago. It's not the Communist Party going to say, oh, comrade, you've got spare bedrooms, I notice, and there are people sleeping out here. Come on, let them... No, we're not going there. But... it's really your fault. It's really your fault. Because, you're living in a home that has spare rooms. And, heaven forbid, the kids flew the coop a while ago and they wanted to start their own life. Like, I sort of assume that happened all the time, but maybe I'm wrong. Maybe in the dim, distant past, everyone still just lived under the same roof and never left home and never started a family of their own in a new home. And really, it's my family story. But according to Tony Burke, fewer people now living, on average, under the one roof. Therefore, we've put pressure on the housing market. It's an Australian-created problem because we dared to move out. Now, there'd be a few self-funded retirees and older Australians, pensioners, listening to that thinking, I'm probably Tony's problem because, my kids, who are now 55 and whatever, they'd left home 30-something years ago, started a family of their own. I'm still in the 4-5-bedroom home that was the family home because, hey, it's my home. I own it, but I don't have 3 people or 4 or 5 people under the roof anymore. It's just me because my husband or my wife's died. I still look after the place. I own it. I pay all my rates. I pay all my fees. But the government look at me and say, you've got a lot of spare bedrooms. You're a bit of a problem. But, of course, they're not going to do anything about that. Just pointing it out. Okay. Well, again, Does anyone seriously think that you can bring in the better part of 200,000, 300,000 additional people a year and obviously not build anywhere near enough properties and say there's no connection between A and B? Come on. I mean, that appeals to elements of Tony Burke's electorate and the ALP base and their ideology. I get it. And only, a pretty crazy person would be there saying we should have no immigration because that would be economically catastrophic for this country. But to say the housing shortage is not caused by immigration, okay, it's not the whole story, but geez, it's a big part of the chapter, isn't it? If we're being fair dinkum. 131873, we'll take your calls after this.
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0: the people on the dole should have to get up off their chair and go out and get a job. And if you haven't got a job in 4 months on the dole, well, you get the dole taken away. And that way, the Australian people can pick fruit and work and get jobs and make the country productive rather than relying on people from other countries who, once they get here, maybe just think, oh, this is God's country, which it is, and then don't want to do anything at all.
1: Well, all right, Greg, I thank you. We'll see what others make of that point of view. Hi, Robin.
2: How are you?
1: I'm good. How are you?
2: I am steaming. I'm with Lynn. I'm really, really cranky. My husband and I are just about to, what is that, transition to retirement.
1: Yeah, TTR.
2: Neither one of us have ever claimed the dole in our entire lives. Both started working when we were 15. And the idea that I have to move over and let somebody move into my house that I don't know, like Dr. Zhivago, like you said, is just really cranky. I'm really mad because we use the house equity to get our children into once an investment property and then into their own homes. We guaranteed the loans for them. We didn't give them any money, but they went off and did. And both of them are doing wonders now. One's a teacher and one's an IT geek. And now I've had both my parents live with me, and now I've got my in-laws living with me. So the idea that my house is going empty is just crazy. And Tony Burke and Albo and the rest of them are just a bunch of liars, and we've got to get rid of these guys as quickly as possible.
1: Well, we've got to make sure the plans on offer from the others are superior. I don't think it'll be hard, but we've just got to make sure, and we'll make sure that we do scrutinise those with due diligence. Thank you, Robin. I appreciate your call. I think you're speaking on behalf of many. I just want to reiterate that there's no suggestion here that the government is going to say, well, look, you've got spare bedrooms, we've got spare people, let's get you in touch. I'm not saying that. But Tony Burke is the one that raised this issue of the number of people under one roof having reduced since the Hawke years, without, of course, mentioning that the housing stock has changed since the Hawke years and so on and so forth. I mean, this is his way of saying, oh, no, it's not immigration. There's not really nothing to see here. That's actually going to be part of the solution. You bring in more skilled labourers, probably against the wishes of the union movement. You probably could build some more houses. But you've also got to get government out of the way and get rid of the red tape and the green tape and all the other things to do it, Tony. I mean, it's not just a matter of bringing in people with skills. You can be very good with a hammer or a saw, but if the council says you can't build or the government says, no, that's a protected site, well, then what are you going to build? It's complicated. Throwing looks to the left and the right. Oh, more spare bedrooms than there used to be, and this is part of the problem. And it's gaslighting. It's a diversion. It's a diversion. And I think looking at the open line, people aren't that dumb. They can see through it. 131873. More after this.
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2: Quarter to two. I mean, one of the other aspects of this sort of shady mathematical exercise that was displayed at the press club by Tony Burke a moment ago was also the fact, and it is a fact, as Alan points out on the email, that fewer Australians, Australians are having fewer children per household. That's been a trend that's been going since about the 1960s with the little blip because of the baby bonus, and that wasn't a great policy. This is really a global trend, not just us, the Japanese, South Koreans, the Russians, the Italians, the Germans, all over, they're all having fewer kids because living is now so damn expensive. And part of that is because housing is so expensive. And housing is so expensive because it's a supply and demand problem, it's a mismatch, but also because we've got all these reams of tape and everything else stopping entrepreneurs getting out there and doing. Now, you've got to have some restrictions. You can't just have people say, oh, I want to build in the national park, and away they go. It's got to be regulated. But like we said at the start of the show, with the demise of Q, Veronica Main and everyone else, you can over-regulate, you can overburden, and eventually people put their hands in the air, I'm giving up. I'll give up. And I think we've sort of got to that point in many respects. 131873. Shane, hello, Shane.
3: G'day, Michael. Long time no speak, but I seen you at Risby Workers for the OB.
2: Oh, good on you. Yeah, nice to be there that day.
3: I just wanted to thank you yesterday for the interviews of Nathaniel Parker, Claire Lyne, Dame Judy Andrews.
2: Oh, mate, it was my pleasure. It was a real thrill for me, I can tell you.
3: I know it was, because I said to your young lady on the switch, I said to them, Michael owes you a favour, go and ask him now and you'll get it.
2: Yeah, that's right. Yeah. Well, they were polite enough not to. I probably still owe them, right?
3: I'm just an unrefined bloke from Yagoona who follows West Tigers.
2: Yep.
3: And I thought it was outstanding, so thank you.
2: Oh, I'm so thrilled. Mate, that's lovely. Thank you for the feedback, because, you know, you do an outside broadcast and we're in the studio, we've got all the kit here and the TVs. You do an OB, you're flying a bit blind and you've got some sort of less than top quality headphones with a little speaker on them, and it all sounds a little inferior. I had a little listen back, though, myself last night. The audio quality sounded great. So that was thanks to the engineering team and everyone involved who, you know, they were there well before we got there and they left well after we left. So I doffed my cap to them as well. But I'm glad you enjoyed it. And as I said yesterday, it's one of those pinch me moments that I'll never forget. Even if it was, 10 or whatever minutes we were allocated, being able to speak to the great Dame Julie Andrews. Not everyone gets to do that every day, and it's only in certain jobs, and I happen to be in one of those at the moment, and it was a real thrill. Thanks, Shane. I'm really thrilled you enjoyed it as well. Rob's in Vic. Hello, Rob.
4: Hi, Michael.
2: Yeah.
4: In the census, there's a question in there about how many bedrooms you've got.
2: Yeah, yeah.
4: And I was saying to your beautiful producer there that I can't remember it being a thing, but she informs me that that it's probably been there since about the 90s.
2: It's been a while.
4: And but I think we weren't sort of worried about certain things. People weren't saying certain things about older people getting out of their homes and all this sort of stuff.
2: Well, Rob, correct me if I'm wrong, and someone will. I've got a feeling the bedroom question, well, the how many bedrooms do you have, I think that's the question, has been there from a very, very, very long time. In fact, I think it's one of the legacy questions because, you know, in the early days, it wasn't undercrowding, it was overcrowding that governments were worried about. You know, Surrey Hills and these sort of inner areas of Sydney and Brisbane, 15 people living under one roof, poverty, so on and so forth. You know, one running toilet and the health implications.
4: There was seven kids in my family.
2: Yeah, well, see, and so I think the TV was on the blink, wasn't it? So I think I think that's been there a long time.
4: A lot of my parents finished, didn't have TV.
2: Yeah. I reckon if there was Netflix, you wouldn't have had six siblings. That's another story. Hey, Rob, I'll do my homework and I'll check the provenance, but I think it goes way back. Way back, that particular question. Thank you for the. In fact, I've just been told by my team, 1911. All right, so that's one of the ridgy didge. They weren't asking us our sexual preference back then, but they were asking us how many bedrooms we had, even back in 1911. It's speaking of 11 to 2.
1: The fun is back this weekend.
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1: So is the banter and all the NRL action.
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2: Jim Haynes with us straight after the news at 2. Just got a text here from Ashley for our listeners on 2GB. The area there, Stanmore McDonald's, so that's Parramatta Road and Northumberland Avenue, isn't it? It looks like there could be something there. Two fire trucks, police and ambulance in attendance. Ashley suggesting possible pedestrian has been struck. So we'll get the traffic team onto that and we'll obviously speak to police and see if we can find out, Ashley. Thank you for letting us know. Very busy intersection on Parramatta Road. And that's just coming from Ashley. We'll see if we can find out what's happening. So I just got a little distracted. I was looking up at Sky News. It does look as though there's some pretty big protests happening around the place. I'm looking at one now in Melbourne, but it's not the only one. Students protesting against Hanson. Okay. Mind you, the banner that I can see at the front of the rally says High School Anti-Capitalists. So the Brains Trust is out today. The students walking out of class to rally against One Nation. Okay, they're entitled to have their view, all right, but, you know, when you have a sign saying high school anti-capitalists, That's, yeah, pretty hard to take that all pretty seriously, isn't it? 131873. Back to that open line. Where should we go? Let's go to Chris. Hi, Chris.
16: Yes.
2: Mate, well, thanks.
16: Listen, I reckon those numbers are awfully rubbery. If I take the population now at 28 million, because I haven't got a better figure because the population figure is
2: about right. Yeah, that's about right. That's about right, yep.
16: Okay, that puts on your numbers or on Tony Burke's numbers, that puts the population of the Hawke government at 16 million and puts the number of households at 5,520,000. The numbers now on 28 million give us 11,200,000 houses or households. And it certainly hasn't grown. Now, we've had a census every 5 years, so that's 91, 96, 2001, 2006, etc. They must have seen this number coming, and they've done sweet bugger all about it.
2: Does that surprise you, Chris? Because, I mean, when you look at every aspect of infrastructure, it seems as though that seems to be the modus operandi.
16: Yes, it is. And unfortunately, when we get the numbers for elections, you know, we'll build 20, you know, a couple of thousand houses here, a couple of thousand there, and the amount of money that they're kicking in to kick these estates off, when you divide the amount of money by the number of houses, it comes down to, you know, a couple of hundred dollars a block, if you're lucky. And there's tens of thousands of dollars in council fees alone.
2: No, mate, it's the ticket is being clipped everywhere. I mean, you hold it up to the wind and it'll whistle. There's so many clip holes in it. Chris, I appreciate it. I can't verify your numbers on the fly, but it looks like you've done some pretty good work on that. I appreciate the call. 131873, the open line number. Now, we're going off to the 2 o'clock news. As I said, off the back of that, Jim Haynes back with Sydney Siders and Brisbaneites and a whole lot more. Don't you go anywhere.
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3: It's 2 o'clock. Good afternoon. I'm Amy Drew. Rockhampton's Fitzroy River has officially been locked in to host the 2032 Olympic rowing events. Following independent assessment, the course has been deemed a safe, fair and consistent field by the IOC. The federal government will introduce a ballot for working holiday visas and restrict international students from switching courses. The Home Affairs Minister has used a key speech to outline Labor's immigration policy this afternoon. The plan will also speed up visa processing for key workers in healthcare, construction and agriculture. The Albanese government says it's heard the concerns of veterans scrapping the $5,000 cap for allied health services. Ex-servicemen and women, along with the opposition, Greens and Independents, criticised the measure. Health Minister Mark Butler says Labor has now realised it has little support and won't proceed.
4: We've heard the message from the veterans community. We understand that this does not have a pathway through the Senate, and so we won't be proceeding with the changes.
3: The state government is set to fast-track the development of 27,000 homes in Brisbane's inner city. The proposed plans for Bowen Hills include raising height limits from 30 to 50 storeys, increasing the number of projected homes in the area by up to 4,000. The amendments are open for community consultation until early October. Environmental advocates are accusing the state government of rushing a deal to build Queensland's biggest data centre in the Western Downs. AI giant Anthropic has signed a long-term lease agreement to use part of the proposed Western Downs Digital Park, but Darling Downs Environment Council coordinator Ari Tallon says not enough is known about the long-term risks of data centres on nearby communities.
23: And there's no independent assessment for any of those social or ecological, agricultural considerations. The whole process of planning and considering the impacts on a community and economy is very fraught, very inconsistent, very fragmented.
3: And school holiday makers will be the first to experience the new international departure system at Brisbane Airport. A 12-lane passport control area will open to the public tomorrow and has been relocated upstairs to level 4, complemented by a new security screening zone. Executive General Manager of Aviation Ryan Both says both travellers and staff will benefit.
24: Passengers will experience a significantly more seamless journey. They're going to come from the curbside, through check-in, through security screening. It's going to shave time off the journey. It's going to take stress off the journey. Waterfall staff love it. Passengers are going to love it. And it's just in time for school holidays as we experience the rush of passengers coming on their dream holiday.
3: To finance, the All Ords is up 32 points at 8,906. One Australian dollar buying 71.1 US cents.
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3: It's season opening rights for the Formula One. The Melbourne event bumped to third stop on the 2027 calendar. But Albert Park will welcome a new sprint race to accompany Saturday qualifying. Australian Grand Prix Chief Executive Travis Auld saying it's one of the best tracks for high stakes racing.
25: We had lengthy conversations about our desire to have a sprint race. I think they're awarding a sprint race to us as a sign they trust us as an event, but importantly they trust us as a city.
3: The NRL has released its draw for the preliminary finals with the Dolphins to kick off action on Friday, September 25, taking on either the Roosters or the Sharks at Suncorp Stadium. While the league has left the afternoon of September 26 clear to avoid any scheduling clashes with the AFL Grand Final. And former Australia wicketkeeper Matthew Wade has called time on his Big Bash career nearly 15 years after his first BBL fixture. It's 2:04. That's the latest news.
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27: Should be mostly sunny this afternoon. 27 the top for Rocky. Yeppoon 22. Gladstone 26. And Billawheeler 29. For tomorrow, cooler tonight with a partly cloudy day and tomorrow with a top of 27 degrees.
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28: Now, across Australia. To afternoons with Michael McLaren.
2: Yeah, thanks for being with us. Busy one today at 131873, that open line number. Keep the calls coming, keep the texts coming all throughout the day. Jim will be here in just a second with the story of Thea Proctor, a very, very famous artist, once considered dangerously modern. Dangerously modern. How ridiculous. Anyway, so Thea's story in just a moment. Andrew Bragg, also New South Wales Senator, will be with me before we go. Interesting, and I think an important issue to do with offset accounts and whether they are being effectively applied to mortgages in a number of circumstances or not. I mean, that's the theory, but whether that's what's happening, recent ASIC data would suggest in a number of cases it isn't, and the Parliament want to look into that. Before we get to that, Gary's called through. G'day, Gary.
29: Hello, yes. Gary speaking.
2: Yes, it is. Hi, Gary. How are you?
29: I'm fine, thank you.
2: Now, what did you want to say?
29: Well, I've made some observations anecdotally that my wife is unable to see. My wife is a teacher and she's on the left and we have some interesting arguments at times. And I say to her, how can you fail to join up the dots here? But she does. So I think she lives in one of those leftist bubbles. And I constantly try to point out examples of this to her. And one of them I have observed is that to do with migration and financial allocation to these migrant groups, I have an open-air display, and I won't say what the product is, but I observe cars passing along my main arterial road every day. Mm-hmm. And what I have observed is that many of the new cars on the road, and some of these are quite large, they're SUVs and what have you, down to sedans.
2: Well, okay, now, Gary, before we go into specifics, I think we might take the rest off air because I'm not sure where that's going to end up. Let me just say I'm sorry to hear about the status of your relationship. It must be difficult at home. I pity you. But irrespective of one's background, it doesn't matter what car they drive. we must not generalise. People work, people earn money, and people can drive whatever damn car they like, all right? So let's not go and start casting wide aspersions where we mustn't. But again, my condolences for the status of your marriage. 131873.
7: There were history makers, frauds and fakers, ladies of renown. Good ones, bad ones, quite a few mad ones lived in Sydney town. There were fascinating characters, convicts, barristers, servants of the crown. Con men, strong men, all the wrong men, there's a ton of them and every one of them lived in Sydney town.
28: Now on Afternoons, Sydney Siders with Jim Haynes.
2: Hello, Jim.
9: Hello, Michael.
2: What's your wife like, politically?
9: I'm not going to start casting nasturtiums, as my mother used to say.
2: Yes.
9: Casting nasturtiums at my wife's...
2: She strikes me as a very sensible woman, your wife.
9: She must be to live with me, I think.
2: Yes. Tell me, the story of Thea Proctor.
9: Isn't this a great one?
2: And yeah.
9: You said famous. Now, I don't know if I'd agree because, to me, there are this whole raft of women, and I have to say that the Porsche Geech Prize, the winner is announced, I think, tonight or it's happening today, and you've got to go to that exhibition. It's an exhibition at the Irvine Gallery, which is on Observatory Hill. It's a fantastic gallery, and my friend Jane up there runs it beautifully.
2: Right near the Fort Street High School.
9: Yep. And look, we went last year, and honestly, it was stupendous. It's sort of more traditional than the Archibald. I go to the Archibald every year just so I can say how stupid the judges are.
2: Yeah. It's hard to agree with them, isn't it? It's a bit like the Oscars.
9: Anyway, but look, it's on, and so get up there. We might even try and get a group of, of listeners to go. Because
2: what a good idea.
9: Portrait exhibition by women artists, and it was fantastic last year. So that's and speaking of that, this of course brings me to Thea Proctor. Now, Thea, I don't think she gets the recognition she deserves. A lot of those female artists don't. Portia Geach, you know, there's a whole raft of women who were terrific artists all through the 20s. Most of them trained at the National Art School in Victoria or the Ashton School here in Sydney, and they outnumbered the men. It was a strange phenomenon. There were far more women in the art classes, and they were good, and they were sort of forgotten a bit during the 40s and 50s, but they're coming back anyway, and she's one of them. Now, I'm going to give you... Oh, you've got that.
2: I've got the pictures.
9: Yes.
2: In colour.
9: Aren't they amazing? They're
2: fantastic.
9: And this is why she was called Dangerously Modern by...
2: I'm not sure what's dangerous about it.
9: By Norman Lindsay. Well, she was a danger to the more traditional art, I suppose.
2: Oh, okay.
9: Including the Impressionist school, which became pretty much the standard.
2: I mean, one might have argued Norman was a little more dangerous in other respects.
9: He got into trouble for what he drew. His social life, shall we say, was vastly exaggerated.
2: We've never done Norman's story.
9: We need to do Norman Lindsay. Anyway, Thea Proctor, who was she? Well, she was born born in Armidale. Now, her dad was very... She didn't have much time for her dad. He deserted the family and then had another family and deserted them. But she was born in Armidale, and he was an English-born solicitor. He was the mayor of Armidale. He was the youngest member of the Legislative Council, Assembly, I mean. And his wife was a Queenslander, for our Brizzy listeners, Queenslander Kathleen Roberts. And they were related to a number of quite wealthy families, the Russells and the Robertsons, and they had businesses all through rural Australia particularly. And anyway, they came back and were living in Hunter's Hill. This is in the 1880s.
0: They are doing well.
9: Yeah, they're doing okay. I think the marriage was already sort of on the rocks. But in 1889, when Thea was nine, her mother, she didn't get on very well with her mother either, actually. Her mother sent her back up to boarding school in Armidale. It was probably,
0: Taz or something, wasn't it?
9: Negs or one of those, you know, because she was irritating.
0: Oh.
9: She was irritating. I think Thea might have been an irritating person at times anyway. And now, her parents separated in 1892 and finally divorced in 1897. Now, this was not a thing back then, you know. So her mother and brother went to live briefly at Bowral, and there were her maternal grandparents, and they were very artistic. Rather than being in the commercial mercantile world, they were artistic, and she obviously got on well with them. But they were living in Maclay Street in Potts Point, but Thea was sent to Linthorpe Ladies College, which was down at Bowral. So she was hanging out with her grandparents. Now, her talent became apparent quite early, because she won first prize at the Bowral Amateur Art Society exhibition when she was 14 years old.
0: Okay.
9: And that was a big exhibition.
0: That's early.
9: It was judged by somebody you might remember. His name was Arthur Streeton.
0: Yeah, I heard of him. Yeah.
9: Yes. And he said, wow, look what this 14-year-old can do. So, you know, that was her beginning. She passed her junior public examinations for the public service in December that year, but it was straight into art school. Julian Ashton Art School here in Sydney. Now, everybody who was anybody attended Julian Ashton's art school. Everyone, all the famous people from Sydney, if they didn't go to the NVA in Victoria, then they were here at Ashton's. And Elias Gruner, George Lambert, Sydney Long. She was actually engaged to Sydney Long for a brief time. That's interesting, because he turned out to be of a different persuasion later in life, but it didn't last long. They all lived and worked on together on a magazine called The Australian, and it was a new style of magazine, you know, very artistic, lots of drawings, and so this is the turn of the century. This is 1899.
0: Okay.
9: So, obviously, the family are not short of a quid, even though her mum's impoverished now because she's divorced. And she's off to London, and she studies at St. John's Wood's Art School, John Wood's Wood Art School, with Lambert, George Lambert, with whom she had an interesting lifelong relationship. She posed for him, and she was actually a member of his household. He was an extremely famous and wonderful artist, George Lambert, at the time, and he was happily married with two sons. But Thea was sort of the other member of the family, and there are a number of amazing paintings, and I've given you one on that little sheet there, a painting he did of his family right down the bottom.
0: Oh, because I was going to say, I mean, people can't see this at home, but a lot of those all look of a type, and then there was that one down the bottom.
9: Yes, well, that's George
0: Lambert.
9: That
0: looks so different.
9: And that is his wife with a baby in arms and another toddler, and Thea Proctor. And she appears like that in a number of his famous family portraits.
0: Okay.
9: At one point, he got a studio out away from home. This is living in London. And his wife made the comment that it would be nice to see a little less of Miss Proctor.
0: Mm-hmm.
9: But they operated pretty much as a family. And you know, nobody nobody knows exactly what was going on, but it seems that there was a very close relationship. They were friends for life, and they moved back to Australia together at one point too. So anyway, artistically, she was influenced by Japanese art, as a lot of artists at that time were, and she was preoccupied with line and colour and form, and she concentrated on drawings and watercolours mostly. And she did elaborate costumes. She was a designer. And, of course, Norman Lindsay, he's the one who said she was dangerously modern. He didn't think this was art. He thought this was what we call commercial art, or, you know, so on. And if you can see...
0: Well, there's a touch of it there, yes.
9: Yeah, I know you can tell what he's...
0: It's got a bit of the old Thomas Cook travel brochure about it.
9: Yes, we're looking at the covers of the Home magazine, a beautiful magazine run for about 15 years by Sidney Ure Smith in Australia, and he also published Art in Australia, very important in the whole, you know, design and art history of our city and our nation, actually. If you look at that first cover, there's these two women, and one of them is a 1920s, which is when she was working, a 1920s modern woman with a slimline coat, and she's smoking a cigarette. And the other woman is the, you know, the past,
0: an extra on
9: the
0: My Fair Lady,
9: age, yes. She's got a parasol and a bustle and all this sort of stuff. But look in the background, Michael, because on the old-fashioned lady side, there's a carriage and a man's lifting his hat, and there's a woman in the carriage, and there's a man driving the carriage. Now look on the other side. There's a motor car, and there's a woman and a man, and he's leaning on the motor car. He's not lifting his hat, and she is driving the motor car. And this was
0: dangerously modern.
9: This was dangerously modern. This is what they meant. But the other one, the other cover there, was a travel special. Home magazine did a special on travel. And on the cover is a single, very, you know, 1920s woman showing her legs, sitting on a suitcase. She's obviously not chaperoned, and there's a map of the world, and she's going anywhere as a single woman, and that's it.
0: No one's going to tell her otherwise.
9: Exactly.
0: Including on the map, Bengal.
9: Yes, she can go anywhere.
0: Yeah.
9: So this was, the 20s were fascinating, weren't they? Because it was...
0: Well, I don't remember them, Jim.
9: I only vaguely remember. there was this revolution, and then, you know, women were suddenly doing all these things. I don't know what happened in the, you know, well, I guess we had World War II, but then it took a while before it all to get going again.
0: Yes.
9: Look, her line-up...
0: Well, there was a spirit of hope and you know...
9: Absolutely.
0: The worst was behind us, and we're going to progress, and money was flowing.
9: And look at the joy and colour in her drawing. I'm sorry, I know I talk too much about art on radio.
0: You do keep doing this.
9: Not a good thing to do. But anyway, I just love this woman, and she was amazing. And some of her works are iconic. That's the woodcut there, The Rose. The other one is Women with
0: Fans. That'd be a great stained glass window, though.
9: Oh,
0: The Rose.
9: Look, honestly, those things, they're limited editions. She would... What you do with a woodblock or a lino print is you make so many and then you destroy it so that they're a limited edition.
0: Yeah.
9: And these things are very rare now. One of those, The Rose, sold for about $70,000 not that long ago. But, you know, she was amazing, and she lived as a single woman. She settled back after World War I. She'd established her reputation as a lithographer, that is, someone who does these sorts of works. Lithography actually means to carve into stone, litho. But, you know, anyone who does wood blocks, lino prints, all that sort of stuff, it's all sort of lithography.
0: I discovered another term the other day. That's a new one, a lithographer. Mm-hmm. A flatulist. And you would have been to some places recently on your England tour where flatulists plied their trade.
9: You sure you're not talking about flautists?
0: No, absolutely not. No.
9: They're blowing wind.
0: Well, it's a woodwind instrument, minus the wood.
9: Right, okay. Well, that's a new one. I won't make any comments because my...
0: Can you find a Brisbaneite or a Sydney side of flatulist?
9: There was a famous Frenchman who made a living
2: There's still an Englishman who does it.
9: Oh, is there?
2: Mr. Methane.
9: Oh, right. Yes. Well, this guy's name was Le Petermain. There's been books about him.
2: Really?
9: And he was very clever.
2: He didn't come out here on tour, did he?
9: And but he did. Pity. He was famous in London. We're talking turn of the century again, I think. But I'll see if I can find a famous.
2: I mean, it's one thing to smell Yorkshire pud coming towards you, garlic snails. It's
9: quite another thing. I love snails. I had them a few times while I was away. Anyway,
2: we better wrap it up.
9: Joined the Society of Artists. She pushed modern art to the, you know, but I've got to say, she and Margaret Preston were contemporaries and both amazing women, and they had an exhibition in 1925 at David Jones Gallery, and they liked one another a lot up to the point where it became professional jealousy. And Thea Proctor had gone to get the cake. Margaret Preston had gone to get the cake because they were going to have a post-exhibition party. Mm. And she came back and Thea Proctor was there and she said, oh, the trustees from the Sydney Art Gallery have been. And Margaret Preston said, oh, did they buy anything of mine? And Thea Proctor said, no, just a couple of mine. And Margaret Preston threw the cake at her.
2: Oh.
9: And they didn't exhibit again after that. But, look, she was wonderful. She did change things. You know, I love people who were, you know, pioneers and they go out and they change things. She lived a fairly quiet life. Barry Humphries loved her. The first thing he ever bought was a painted silk fan by Thea Proctor, and he bought it at Leonard Joel Auction in Melbourne when he was a schoolboy. And he loved her. He interviewed her late in her life. She lived alone, and she said she was not the kind of person who could stay at home and knit socks. So she changed the world because she was dangerously modern. She died in 1966.
2: Well, it's a very nicely told story. Thank you, Jim.
9: A pleasure.
2: Thea Proctor. If you haven't, not familiar with the word, Google it. So that lithograph of the rose is magnificent. 131873. More Sydney Siders and Brisbaneites next week with Jim. We'll take a break and come back with more.
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0: Clinton's with us straight after three. Mr. Maynard, good afternoon.
8: Hello, Michael. I thought you were a man of great culture, of class, particularly after your performance yesterday with your outside broadcast.
0: But?
8: Change my mind.
0: Why is that?
8: Well, I just walked in the studio and the videos you were showing me after the segment with Jim.
0: Oh, well, yes, Mr. Methane. Yeah, well, that's because we were raising the issue of the flatulist with Jim. Jim gave me some term, a lithographist or something. I never heard of it. And I said, well, I've got one that you probably haven't heard of. And sure enough, he hadn't. And so we just had a little blue Danube.
8: There was none of that going on yesterday.
0: No, there wasn't. No, but you got to pick your moments. Probably the Opera House Northern Forecourt isn't one of them. But
8: hold it in.
0: Well, Mr. Methane would be out of a gig if you did. Now, what do you got for us?
8: I'm going to talk a little bit on the program today about brand loyalty. I was listening to your discussion about the future of Australian manufacturing given the disappearance of Q.
0: Yeah, it's not too flash, I don't think.
8: No, but there's another element to this in the way I think we have changed as consumers over the years as well. It would have been a day that there would have been many, and there are women's fashion retailer who would have only shopped at Q by choice, or for me, just always went to Brash's to buy my CDs. We can't do that anymore, obviously.
0: No.
8: But I think that the market's very much changed in terms of loyalty we have to brands, whether it's a store or even a car. The days where it was, you got to be a Holden man, you got to be a Ford family.
0: That was a big thing.
8: These days, okay, say it's a BYD or a Falong, these various brands.
0: What?
8: There's a new Chinese car called Falong, I believe. It might be Frothing, something along those lines.
0: Frothing?
8: Yeah, there are
0: I don't think they're big. I mean, I know there's Wang's Yang, whatever it is, but I don't know about Frothing.
8: I think there's one called Frothing. It's on its way. But
0: seriously?
8: People don't tend to have loyalty to car brands these days as much as they used to in the past. So we'll have a close look at that.
0: Yes.
8: Now, this week in ICAC, I know this has not received a lot of attention given everything else that's been happening in the political world this year, this week, but John Nassif, when he was giving evidence, I think you could probably compare him to the drunken uncle at a Christmas party, the way he was going off, but he was making all sorts of allegations about David Elliott, that he's a corrupt politician. There were suggestions of a murder plot. Quite unhinged. David Elliott will be responding to all of that after 4:30 when he joins me.
0: I'm enjoying David's responses on your show.
8: Oh, he doesn't miss, does he?
0: No.
8: He doesn't miss. So given he's been called corrupt and there's some suggestion that if John Nassif returns to the country that he'll be landing people in jail and there'll be murders and it would have been interesting to see what happened if he was actually physically here.
0: To get John Nassif to write for the Bell Corporation because we're bold on the Beautiful's next episode.
8: Plus, we'll have the last code word you need today.
0: Oh, one to go for $2,000. Thanks, Clinton.
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0: battle and whatever in the world. If you're mismanaged, it all goes to, you know what? Yeah. Okay.
1: And that's what the early 1900s, that was the Australian and Argentina were effectively in the same position. Yeah. Not even similar economies. We're almost exactly identical.
0: Yeah.
1: The cautionary tale is what happened since. You're right.
0: Okay. Markets, is it not that flash, were they? Dollar and oil.
1: No, overnight wasn't great. We've managed to actually have a positive day despite that, though, which is nice. Up 0.33%, 8,899 points as we speak. Dollar down 0.3% against the US, so that's largely US dollar strength on the back of the US Fed raising rates this morning, 71.09 US cents. And a good thing for a change, oil is not up. It's dead flat, $105.80 US a barrel.
0: Right. Thank you, Scott. We'll speak again tomorrow for Friday Finance. Scott Phillips there from The Motley Fool, fool.com.au. Major Owen Ethers call through. Hi, Owen.
2: Thanks for taking the call. I'm not talking about our normally serious topics, but on the fact that I'm married to a very well-known female artist and of 50 years. Now, it was interesting listening to the feature you just had. A lot of it resonated with me. I'll just give you some high points and you can ask me some questions.
0: Yeah.
2: She's had over 30 exhibitions. She has sold everything virtually that she's painted. And I've worked out that that's between 600 and 800 paintings.
0: Wow.
2: She was commended by Edmund Capon when he was the director of the New South Wales Art Gallery. And one day, some well-known male artist came up to me and said, "Well, dear boy, of course she's got you to worry about making money, and she can just pursue her hobby." Now, that was not an uncommon attitude that she had to face. Now, like the lady that you've spoken about, she's got 4 years of academic study at the National Art School, came first in drawing, went to Japan to study the technique of Yuko-e, which is line drawing with a brush and black paint, okay. Not a pencil. It's something that needs a lot of practice, and she's an absolute master with it.
0: Wow.
2: Now, I would have thought that she might have a higher profile than she has. She's quite happy with the one that she's got. I think it might have something to do that she married a boring soldier who became a boring businessman and has been for 50 years, and there's no...
0: Where do you fit into it, Owen?
2: et cetera, in her background. So she remains invisible. So that's a bit of a background.
0: Yeah, but it's a very interesting story. In essence, the story of Thea Proctor and you know, the female hurdles, so on and so forth. So they still resonate even today, right? Oh, I think we've lost Owen. Owen, thank you for the call. I appreciate it. But yes, I think that's the point that's being made, that, you know, you as a woman, if you are a very talented artist, it can still be difficult to get your head above the parapet and to get the attention that you deserve. I mean, so that's why the Sydney Side of Brisbaneite segment with Jim's so great, because we learn a lot about these people that really deserved a lot of attention, but for whatever reason, and often it was because, you know, the sign of the times or whatever, didn't get it in their prime. Thank you for the call again, Owen. All the best to you and your wife. 131873. Now, Paul, you're quite the husband. Tell me the story.
3: Oh, we went to see. Good afternoon, by the way. We went to see Mr. Methane at a club at Lake Macquarie, and I thought, how's this bloke going to keep us entertained for an hour and a half? And I've never laughed so much in my life. Like, from the word go, he never stopped. And it was, anyway, he was with my wife. He said, "Has anybody got a birthday?" I said, "Yeah." So shoved my wife up, and she had to hold a birthday cake, which he lit with fake candles on, you know, like candles. Yeah. And he blew them out with his bum. then he turned up, I tell you. And then he did the flight of the bumblebee.
0: With the emphasis on the first syllable, yes.
3: Yeah, it was so funny.
0: Now, just tell me, Paul.
3: It was hilarious.
0: I saw him on the footy show years ago where he did a similar thing with the birthday cake. I think Blocker had the cake, four candles. A little talcum powder was applied. Was that part of the thing?
3: That's right.
0: Yep.
3: Yeah, he's got a flap on the back of his like suit, and he wafts air in there. But the worst thing is, I said, he's got this accent the same as me,
0: yes.
3: And he's from the same town as my wife, wouldn't you know? because, you know, like, it must be something in the water.
0: Well, you're lucky she didn't look sideways at him once upon a time. She could have been Mrs. Methane if he played his cards right.
3: No, you've got to see this bloke. You've got to see this bloke. He's about 6 foot 6 tall, ginger and skinny as anything, I tell you. But he was so funny.
0: Yeah.
3: He must be 60-something now.
0: Well, maybe he is. I don't know that many particular details about him, Paul, but I can look those. In fact, I'll get Olivia, who's a huge fan of his, to look him up, and I'll get all of those date of births and all that. Mate, I'm so glad you had a great time. It is a good laugh. We'll have more after this.
4: It's the best time of the year in CQ. The sun is shining. The temp is perfect. But as we know, there's always something happening with the weather. And no one knows that better than Central Queensland's favourite weatherman, Mike Griffin. Don't miss the updates on Friday morning thanks to Thinkwater as we check the weather that's affecting us and find out what's happening on the water. 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
0: Well, look, you might have missed the news earlier in the week, but I do think this one is actually worth looking into because it probably affects a stack of people listening right now. On Tuesday, the Senate voted to establish a new inquiry. This was into bank mortgage offset accounts. And they're looking into whether you and me, Australians, are actually being ripped off. Now, look, millions of Australians use offset accounts. I've got some. And they obviously reduce the interest, the sales pitches, they reduce the interest cost on your mortgage. But there are some concerns that the banks aren't really delivering on that promise. In fact, back in July, ASIC found that Australian banks paid more than $55 million in compensation to customers in just 2 years for failures with mortgage offset accounts. The failures basically left customers paying more interest than they should have. And it's difficult. So many things in life, you're not going to be looking at all of this with the finest of detail. You just sort of trust the bank is delivering on the numbers the way that you would expect them to. Well, as the ABC reported at the time, ASIC examined 8 banks representing more than 70% of Australia's home loan market. They found weaknesses across all of them, in how offset accounts were set up, monitored, and managed. But, you know, as you can imagine, since then, nothing's really been done by the government to address it. So Senator Andrew Bragg, the Shadow Minister for Housing and Homelessness, wanted to get further into this. He's across the detail and the inquiry is on the line. Always good to speak, Andrew.
13: G'day, Michael.
0: Okay, look, as I said, I've got offset accounts. You might. I mean, a stack of Australian millions do. And I guess we just sort of trust that it's lowering our interest repayments and helping us get a little ahead on the mortgage curve, so on and so forth. But a bit out of sight, out of mind, we have form here where the banks haven't done the right thing.
13: Well, the Senate has wisely commissioned an inquiry into this, as you say, because too many Australians have lost, in some cases, hundreds of thousands of dollars over the course of their loan because their bank hasn't linked their offset account to their mortgage. So what's happened is people have asked the bank to do that. They haven't done it. And so, therefore, they are in a terrible position because all those years of having that money sitting in an account hasn't actually reduced their interest.
0: Okay, now you would think with all of the oversight, we've got ASIC, we've got APRA, I mean, we've got parliamentary inquiries, Senate inquiry, we've got, you know, a gazillion layers of oversight on the banks, and the housing market is pretty much the biggest market in the country, so there would be a lot of oversight there for obvious reasons. And yet this seemed to go on. 70% of the market was surveyed, a stack of shortcomings, $55 million, forgive me, in compensation in just 2 years. I mean, I guess with all of those eyes on the game, how was this missed for so long?
13: Well, ASIC did a report on it, but they didn't say which banks had performed badly. They didn't really show the case studies. And so I think it's important that we have transparency and that people can see which banks have really applied themselves poorly here, because the banks have so much power in our society that it's really important that they do the right thing and their systems have to work. And that's why in this inquiry, we want to hear from the top brass, because it's not good enough that so many people have been done over.
0: Well, that's right. And of course, banks in a way are sort of a protected species. It's not like anyone can just start a bank. I mean, you've got to have government permission. And so it's a controlled market to a degree. There's an extra onus there, isn't there, that if you were given an element of privilege, it's not like you're selling biscuits up against anyone who can bake a biscuit, that you adhere to the rules of the game.
13: Well, they've got a deposit guarantee. They've got the four pillars policy. They've got a heap of protection. They make billions of dollars each year. And if the little people are being done over and haven't been properly recompensed or fixed up, then we will hit them like a ton of bricks.
0: Okay, so ASIC haven't said which banks, although 70% of the mortgage market, some of the big ones have to be in that net, obviously. You're going to have the Senate inquiry. Does that mean that the CEOs of the banks get called? And if so, how do you know which ones to call?
13: Well, they will be called because those are the biggest four institutions, and we will get into the detail of what actually happened here, because it's just not good enough for ASIC to be not saying which banks have done the wrong thing. I mean, I can't think of any other example where a regulator gives the banks effectively witness protection. I mean, I just don't think it's good enough. And
0: have ASIC given a reason as to why they don't want to disclose these details?
13: Well, they say that they're working through various models for remediation. But, I mean, I've already had people reach out to my office directly in the last day or so saying that they've been stuck in a quagmire with AFCA, the complaints authority. They have been fighting over getting compensation for their failure to have their offset linked to their mortgage for many years. So we need to bust this open and get to the bottom of it.
0: Okay. Now, with the Senate inquiry, often you also like to hear from the public to build up a body
13: That's
0: of evidence.
13: Right.
0: If people think or they've got evidence that their offset accounts have not been linked to their mortgage despite the fact that that's what they requested, should they be in touch?
13: They should drop me a line at senator.bragg@aph, which stands for Australian Parliament House, .gov.au, or they'll be able to send a submission into the Senate next week.
0: Now, Bragg with two G's, by the way. Senator.bragg@aph.gov.au, was it?
13: Yeah, so get in touch directly. We're keen to hear from people. We want to make sure that these big guys do the right thing.
0: I assume none of this is to suggest that we shouldn't have offset accounts or anything like that. It's simply that they should work as it's sold on the tin, right?
13: I mean, in the age of artificial intelligence, you'd reckon that these banks would be able to link the right accounts to the mortgages. I mean, it just seems ridiculous that this has happened on a systemic basis. So there's nothing wrong with offset accounts. They're actually a very good idea. Very good idea. They reduce the cost of the mortgage by reducing the amount of interest you have to pay.
0: As long as it's applied appropriately. I mean, otherwise, you've got a lot of money sitting over here earning no interest.
13: That's right.
0: But also not offsetting your account.
13: So, look, we'll get to the bottom of this. I mean, my sense is, I don't want to preempt the inquiry's final findings, but I imagine we will not find that the laws were deficient, but that we will find that the banks were deficient and the regulator was deficient. But let's see how we go.
0: I was going to say, because one of the aspects of all of this is, as you've said in your press release, you want to examine how mortgage offset accounts are established. Okay, well, that's pretty straightforward. Linked, obviously that's not always happening. Managed, okay, issue, but then monitored. And so this isn't just about the banks, it's about the oversight bodies as well, isn't it?
13: Well, it is. But, I mean, the banks should just have systems where if people have a large savings amount in a bank account, that they should just be checking that that's linked to a person's mortgage if that's what the person wants. I mean, it's just seems incredible that you could have a systems failure of this magnitude, as I say, in the age of artificial intelligence. Just doesn't make any sense to me.
0: Yeah, just finally, how much of this do you reckon happens because, by and large, few people now have personal interaction with a bank manager? It's all online and there's reasons for that. And we look, we're not going to turn back the tide and have a bank branch on every corner with 25 staff anymore and tellers in it. But when you remove that interpersonal relationship, it does remove an element of the oversight or little things being picked up, does it not?
13: It's hard to say, Michael. It's a good point. But I also think that computer systems, if they're working properly, can actually be more of a fail-safe option because you're not relying on human error. So I'm not sure that's necessarily the case, but we'll definitely dig into the systems and work out what the hell happened here. And I think it's important that these things are known transparently because, I mean, that's the job of these Senate committees, to get to the bottom of things and to make proper recommendations so that they don't happen again.
0: Okay, when does it all get underway, the inquiry?
13: Look, we'll start taking submissions next week and then we'll do public hearings later this year and then there'll be a report next year.
0: All right, well, keep us up to date. Always good to speak. Thank you, Andrew.
13: Thanks, Michael. Thanks a lot.
0: Senator Andrew Bragg.
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0: All right, just before we go, finally, I've got to give you the question, don't I, for this incredible Flex 24-volt, 13mm, two-speed hammer drill kit with turbo mode prize. Your Thursday question, if it's all football-related, remember, is this. Who scored the match-winning try for Newcastle, the Knights, in the 1997 Grand Final? 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If you think you know, or you've got time to Google it, of course, jot that down. I'll give you another question tomorrow. And then when you hear that cue to call, get on the phone tomorrow for the Flex 24-volt, 13mm, two-speed hammer drill kit with turbo mode valued at $669. 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
3: Hey there, I'm Brooke Seychelle. Working holidaymakers will be forced to enter a ballot if they want to stay here beyond their first year under immigration reforms announced by the government. The government will also stop international students from bringing family members here. Home Affairs Minister Tony Burke says the number of people here on working holiday visas has soared, especially from the UK.
6: At the time that the free trade agreement was signed, the number of UK backpackers we had here in Australia was in the order of 17,000. It's now just shy of 80,000.
3: Meantime, there are calls for more transparency amid revelations that police have disrupted four major terrorism plots since the Bondi attack. National Senate leader Bridget McKenzie telling Nine that Australians have a right to know.
7: I think it is absolutely beholden on the minister of the day to inform not just Parliament, but indeed the people of Australia about these situations without compromising national security.
3: A prominent athlete is back in the witness box for a third day for the trial of broadcaster Alan Jones in Sydney. The man, known as Complainant M, has accused Jones of kissing him twice without his consent. Jones has pleaded not guilty to 22 counts of indecent assault and sexual touching in the trial. And three Aussie suburbs have made it onto the list of the world's coolest neighbourhoods. The highest ranking was Brisbane's New Farm, while North Hobart and South Melbourne also made the top 40 by Time Out. A Seoul suburb took out the top spot.
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3: The Giants have confirmed their captain is leaving the club. Toby Green is looking to return to Victoria, expected to join Geelong ahead of next year's season. The Roosters and Sharks have held their final main training sessions today ahead of Saturday's blockbuster NRL semi-final. Cameron McInnes is among seven players preparing to leave Cronulla at the end of the season. And a rising New South Wales cricket star is heading to the Big Bash. 20-year-old Riley Kingsell earning his first contract with the Sydney Sixers. That's the latest in news and sport.
25: 4RO weather. Having a look at your local weather, Rockhampton can expect partly cloudy conditions this afternoon.
4: Tomorrow also cloudy,
25: Saturday sunny and warmer with 31.
5: Gladstone, a mix of sunshine and cloud today. Friday, partly cloudy with 26. Saturday, sunny and up to 27. Yeppoon, a pleasant afternoon with patches of sunshine. Friday, partly cloudy skies and 23 before Saturday is bright and sunny and a top of 24. Get your news, sport and weather anytime at our website, 4ro.com.au and on the free iHeart app.
4: Drive, thanks to Spencey's Barbershop, Musgrave Street. 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On the talk of Central Queensland, 994RO.

Fleetwood Mac from 1977 this afternoon on 4RO. It's the Bear here, all thanks to Spencey's Barbershop in Musgrave Street. Well, big news for our region. I'm going to tell you all about that in the next few minutes. Matt Canavan is stoked. I'm stoked, and I'm sure you are as well. Here's a little tease. The Olympics are coming. I'll tell you more about that very shortly after Counting Crows and the Doobie Brothers this afternoon on the Talk of Central Queensland.

0: It's game on, Rocky, after months of debate. Rockhampton has officially secured the rowing and canoe sprint events for the Brisbane 2032 Olympic and Paralympic Games. Capricorn Enterprise CEO Mary Carroll said it's a huge win for our region, bringing opportunities for new accommodation, major infrastructure and long-term tourism growth. She also said discussions with investors are already progressing and believes the region can deliver world-class facilities and a lasting legacy. And now the focus shifts from talk to action as Rocky gets ready for its biggest sporting moment yet. Leader of the Nationals, Matt Canavan, well, he was pretty stoked. Check this out from today.
1: Well, look, it's a great day for Central Queensland, having World Rowing and Paddle Worldwide confirm that the Fitzroy River has met a technical assessment to host the 2032 Olympics. The Fitzroy River around Rockhampton is one of the most beautiful parts of our country. It's an iconic Australian river, and I felt about a year and a half ago that would have been a great shame if Queensland and Brisbane had hosted the Olympics, but we didn't take the opportunity to have an event in and around the Great Barrier Reef, perhaps our country's most iconic tourism destination.
0: There he is, leader of the Nationals, Matt Canavan, talking about rowing and the canoe sprint coming to Rockhampton for the 2032 Olympic Games. Can't wait. It'll be here sooner than you know it. I'll be back after the break with the go-betweens and the animals on the talk of Central Queensland.
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0: in-betweens this afternoon on 4RO, the bear driving you home. Thanks to Spencey's Barbershop. See Nikki in Musgrave Street. We're going to catch up with Anne-Marie for some library chat very shortly. But you wonder what's going on and what's happening on the 4RO Wonder Wheel. 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Thanks to Harvey Norman Electrical and Computers. 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Of course, thanks to Harvey Norman Electrical and Computers. After the break, Jason Emraz, The Four Seasons, and some library chat on the Talk of Central Queensland.
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0: It's on 94RO. This is Luke here with you, and joining me now from Rockhampton Regional Libraries, it is Anne-Marie. Hey, Anne-Marie, how are you?
1: I'm great, thanks, Crossy.
0: How's things? How's life?
1: Well, really good, because I have been reading this fabulous book that I thought I'd share with you today.
0: Ooh, I like books. Okay? Tell me about this book. So, well, let's talk about libraries, so yes, I know.
1: So the book is called The Secret of Half-Assed Parenting.
0: Ooh.
1: Raising Kids with Half the Guilt and Twice the Joy. So it's by Susie O'Brien, and I was reading this book while I was at a softball game, and I was at that stage of reading the book where, you know, when you start just laughing out loud and you start sharing little snippets with anyone, say, hey, this is a really good section, listen to this.
0: Yeah.
1: I was doing a lot of that. It was on the cusp of book week. So this particular author was talking about, look, you're a stressed out parent. Your kids come in saying, look, I've got to have this book week costume. What do I do? And she's got these really great ideas about how not to stress and how to send your kid off to school with something that looks half decent. But she's got lots of these little snippets throughout her book about, you know, how to get through and not get so worried about stuff. Because I think as parents, we do get really worried about things. You know, is my child going to turn out okay? So we've got great books in the collection, and we've also got great digital content as well, Parent TV, which shows you how to, you know, address all of those issues. But I was at the stage where I was laughing and crying, sort of.
0: That's pretty much the rule. That's pretty much the sums up parenting. Laugh and cry.
1: I know, but she's a fabulous writer. She's got a very easy touch. So if you're looking for a really inspiring read, The Secret of Half-Assed Parenting, currently on the bookshelves at the moment, it's by Dr. Susie O'Brien, and we also have copies available in e-book and e-audio format as well.
0: That might be up my alley, you know, how to be the best parent with the least amount of effort. I say that, but that's not really true.
1: There should be more of it.
0: More fun effort, you know? I think that's the thing. Make it fun.
1: I know, and that's very much her philosophy. So I thought, well done. So Dr. Susie O'Brien, you've written an absolute cracker of a book.
0: Because here's the thing that I always think about, that, you know, the moments you have now with your kids are probably going to be the things that they're going to be remember. Like I remember as a kid with my dad betting like 5 cents on horse races, because Dad used to love a punt. So we used to sit there, race, I'd pick a horse, he'd pick a horse, and whoever won, we'd win 5 cents. And I was thinking, like, I'm not doing that kind of thing with my kids, but there's other things that we do. I think this has probably end up being a cool moment. And also, you can never really second guess as to which particular bit of your parenting they're going to talk about in therapy years later, you know? You don't know what that's going to be. It could be anything, but you cannot predict it.
1: I know. So if you're looking for really inspiring, you know, stories like that, we've got some wonderful resources at our library, so check them out.
0: And that leads nicely into the fact that school holidays is pretty much it.
1: Oh, it is. And I know there's a lot of stressed out parents thinking, where do I go? Where do I take the children? Definitely take them to your local library. We have got a ton of great activities on offer. Everything from we've got an Italian storytime session coming up next Tuesday. We have the chomp stores. We're dragging those out at the Southside Library on Wednesday. At the Northside Library, we're making some pet rocks, and we're doing a bit of karaoke. So
0: karaoke in the library.
1: I know, there should be more of it.
0: Traditionalists would be outraged, that notion. Those two words don't go together.
1: No, the louder the better. Gracemere Library, we're doing a little bit of clay art. We also are welcoming the Lions Eye Health. They're coming to two of our sessions at the Gracemere Library and also the Southside Library. So it's all fun. It's free. Come along, join in. You don't need to book. Just turn up. We want you.
0: Awesome. All right, well, let's do it. Get to the library. Thanks, Anne-Marie.
1: Thank you.
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11: It's September 17, the anniversary of the release of the first commercially available LP in 1934. That first 33 and a third recording was Beethoven's Fifth Symphony, performed by the Philadelphia Orchestra. One of the most popular TV shows of all time premiered in 1972. MASH ran for 11 seasons, nearly four times longer than the Korean War, and the final episode held the title as the most watched show for many years. There were some great moments along the way.
12: Klinger, aren't you ashamed of yourself?
13: Yes, sir. I don't deserve to be in the Army.
14: It's inhuman to serve the same food day after day. The Geneva Convention prohibits the killing of our taste buds.
11: The Space Shuttle Enterprise, the first in the shuttle program, was unveiled on this day in 1976.
15: Yes, with the shuttle being dropped from a 747 to see how well it flies, begin next July.
11: And the 1988 Seoul Olympics started. Not a bad one for Australia. The Hockey Roos, Debbie Flintoff King and Duncan Armstrong all won gold.
16: An upset winner from Australia.
11: Birthdays, New Zealand-born actor Bruce Spence is 81, appeared in everything from Mad Max to the Pirates of the Caribbean.
17: So they deal with our psyche and the fears, etc., that we have in the real world.
11: Lol Cream is 79, one of the original members of 10cc who left with fellow member Kevin Godley in 1976. Comedian Rita Rudner is 73.
18: Never start up a game of peekaboo with a child sitting in front of you.
11: Special one for AFL great Ross Glendinning, the 1983 Brownlow medalist, is 70.
19: Shot for goal by Glendinning.
11: Formula One champion Damon Hill celebrates his 66th.
20: Damon Hill is not only leading, but he's putting away.
11: Puppeteer Kevin Clash is also 66, the voice of Elmo.
21: How do you catch a ball?
11: Australian director Baz Luhrmann turns 64.
22: Everything I say sounds pretentious, so I'm stuck with that.
11: Pop star Anastasia is 58. And happy birthday to New South Wales Premier Chris Minns. He turns 47.
23: Put people at the heart of all decision-making.
11: Finally, former Australian of the Year and musician Mandaway Yunupingu was born on this day in 1956. He died in 2013. He had this hit with Yothu Yindi. Remembering Mandaway Yunupingu on September 17.
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0: Coast still bubbling with the news. The rowing is coming to Central Queensland for the 2032 Olympics. Also, earlier today in mornings, thanks to Bolsover Dental, Gary Hargrave started the push for hockey in Rocky. Let's see if we can get some more events up here. Got some news coming your way. Straight after that, it's our awesome foursome, starting with this one.
1: I started singing bye-bye, Miss American Pie. Drove my Chevy.
0: I got four songs. It's called The Awesome Foursome. I'll do that for you on the other side of the news on the talk of Central Queensland.
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9: Hey there, I'm Brooke Seychelle. Labor has announced plans to limit pathways for international students to stay in Australia. The move is part of the government's attempts to reduce net overseas migration to 225,000 people by 2028. Home Affairs Minister Tony Burke says students will also be blocked from automatically bringing family members here.
10: Anyone who already has their family attached to a visa and is already here, we're not going to be breaking up families onshore. But we will no longer be adding to the stock of students automatically being able to bring family members over.
9: Meanwhile, it seems Australia is having a population boom. New stats from the Australian Bureau of Statistics reveal our nation's population has grown by more than 392,000 people over the past 12 months. Almost 75% of the increase came from overseas, with the majority moving to New South Wales. The Veterans Affairs Minister is standing by Labor's decision to scrap a $5,000 veteran allied health cap. Speaking in Parliament, Matt Keogh has ignored calls to apologise or resign, saying the government is listening to veterans' feedback.
11: We've also taken a considered approach, engaging and listening and making sure that we can deliver on those Royal Commission recommendations. And that's what we have been able to secure in the Senate today.
9: And another reason to switch from white bread to wholemeal, with the European study finding that eating up to 6 servings of whole grain a day can lower our risk of heart disease.
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9: Trade talk is heating up as we get to the pointy end of the AFL season. It looks like Essendon have their eye on Brisbane youngster Sam Marshall. He's tipped to meet with the Bombers, with St Kilda and Melbourne also keen to lure him. And the Knights are happy being the underdogs for Sunday's do or die NRL final against the Warriors. Hooker Phoenix Crosland has told Fox Sports they've been underestimated all year.
12: We haven't had our star players most of the year and everyone's in and out, but we're finding ways to win and we're doing that through competing and fighting for everything.
9: That's the latest in news and sport.
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0: Having a look at your local weather, Rockhampton can expect partly cloudy conditions this afternoon. Tomorrow also cloudy with a top of 27. Saturday sunny and warmer with 31. Gladstone a mix of sunshine and cloud today. Friday partly cloudy with 26. Saturday sunny and up to 27. Yeppoon a pleasant afternoon with patches of sunshine. Friday partly cloudy skies and 23 before Saturday is bright and sunny and a top of 24. 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
2: This is 4RO's Awesome Foursomes. These songs are all linked. Let us know when you've solved the mystery on Facebook, The Talk of Central Queensland, 990 4RO.

worked it out. For our own awesome foursome. So call 49227990 or go to our Facebook page when you've worked it out. Righto, next song please. For our own.

0: actually.
1: Gilbert O'Sullivan, somewhere treading the line between Herman's Hermits and the Beatles back in 1972. It's our awesome foursome. We started with Don McLean. Now it's Australia's own Billy Thorpe. Gonna have to hear all four to work out the theme today on the Talk of Central Queensland. Good afternoon.

0: That's the last of our awesome foursome for today. Nilsson bringing it to a close without you. Before that, Billy Thorpe, Gilbert O'Sullivan's Alone Again, and Don McLean's American Pie. If you worked out the theme, it's probably because you had a calendar handy. The answer was they're all from 1972. Taking us back a ways, the awesome foursome, of course, will return at the same time tomorrow afternoon. Coming up in this hour, we'll catch up with Cherie Hughes from the Heart Foundation on the Talk of Central Queensland. Stick around for the Rockmillans and Norman Greenbaum after the break.
1: 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Yes, the 4RO Perry's IGA Secret Sound. 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Thanks to Perry's IGA, Wandle, Dean Street and Yeppoon. 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

0: 4RO, where the continuous call team is back this weekend for week two of the finals. Saturday, we got the Roosters taking on the Sharks. Will anybody turn up to watch it? The good news is you can hear all the action right here on the Talk of Central Queensland coming out of Allianz Stadium. I think the Roosters might get the Chockies, but the Sharks just might scare them a little bit. On Sunday, it's the Wahs taking on the Newcastle Knights at Eden Park in Auckland. I smell an upset there. I think the Knights can send out the Warriors in straight sets from this final series. Don't miss a minute of the NRL finals action with the continuous call team. Thanks to Coco Brew, NRG Industrial and ARB Rockhampton all weekend long here on 4RO. We're going to catch up with Cherie from the Heart Foundation after the break with the Searchers and Tears for Fears.
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1: 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And come tax time, your deductions can help soften the blow. Being your own boss is empowering. 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

0: Tis for Fears from 1985 this afternoon on 4RO. Thanks to Spencey's Barbershop. Step into Spencey's and step out in style this morning on Boodle's Big Breakfast. Luke caught up with CEO of the Heart Foundation, Cherie Hughes. It seems that having a heart attack is literally just the start of the problems.
1: We got together and had a research roundtable looking at some of the ways that we can improve the outcomes for patients, because we know that one in three people that have a cardiac event are more prone or more likely to have another event in their future. So we're trying to work out ways to make that journey better for the patient.
0: We certainly encourage them to continue researching that, and I encourage you to join Luke on Boodle's Big Breakfast tomorrow morning from 5:30. Stick around, we got Cher and Steely Dan right after the break on the Talk of Central Queensland.
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0: It's a beautiful Thursday afternoon in central Queensland, and of course it's made even better by the fantastic news that the rowing and canoe sprints are coming to the region for the 2032 Brisbane Games. We'll talk more about that on the other side of the news update, plus we'll kick off the hour with John Mellencamp.
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9: Hey there, I'm Brooke Seychelle. The Home Affairs Minister has addressed his critics after unveiling Labor's migration policy today. Tony Burke has defended the new policy, saying the changes will allow the government to bring the net overseas migration down to 225,000. He's told the ABC immigration isn't causing the housing crisis.
10: And immigration is a phenomenal strength to Australia. What we need at the moment is to be able to temper the numbers for a period of time to be able to allow housing to catch up.
9: Meantime, the PM has rejected putting a moratorium on data centre approvals. Anthony Albanese has told Parliament Australia needs to be at the forefront of shaping the technology that's rapidly growing.
11: We're working constructively to make sure that that social licence is available, is absolutely critical. We've said very clearly that we must shape AI or it will shape us.
9: The Brisbane 2032 Olympic and Paralympic Games are closer to locking in a site for the rowing, with Rockhampton's Fitzroy River endorsed by World Rowing and Paddle Worldwide. Critics had raised concerns over its proximity to crocodile habitat and its water current, but an assessment has found the venue would be safe, fair and consistent. And Ed Sheeran and stadium owner Robert Kraft have pledged to donate $2 million for relief in Gaza. It comes after Macklemore announced he'd be donating his $1 million earnings from Sheeran Loop Tour after he was kicked off for making Free Palestine comments on stage.
3: Climate Care Electrical and Solar. I generally care. Alexandra Street Trade Centre. 994RO. Your sport now.
9: Sam Mitchell has shut down questions surrounding Zach Merritt and Ben King being linked with moves to Hawthorn. The Hawks coach was asked if either player has expressed a desire to join the club next season.
12: If I was speaking to any players from outside of this organisation, this would be the last place I would be talking about it.
9: And the Dolphins maiden prelim final will get underway next Friday with the match locked in at Suncorp Stadium for September 25th. They'll face the winner of the Roosters-Sharks match while the Panthers host their prelim on the Saturday night for week 3 in the NRL finals. That's the latest in news and sport.
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0: Having a look at your local weather, Rockhampton can expect partly cloudy conditions this afternoon. Tomorrow also cloudy with a top of 27. Saturday sunny and warmer with 31. Gladstone a mix of sunshine and cloud today. Friday partly cloudy with 26. Saturday sunny and up to 27. Yeppoon a pleasant afternoon with patches of sunshine. Friday partly cloudy skies and 23 before Saturday is bright and sunny and a top of 24. 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

Paul and Oates and Rich Girl this afternoon on 4RO, thanks to Spencey's Barbershop. More info on the canoe sprint and rowing coming to Rockhampton for the 2032 Brisbane Games. That's coming up very soon. We've had that big news today. We're just going to break it down more for you very shortly. Also this hour, a man who is celebrating the 40th anniversary of an iconic Australian album. Quietly, I reckon that's the best song on the album. Yes, I know what I said. Also, Nelly Furtado is not far off. Michael Bolton for you right now. Then we'll have a look and see what the jackpot is for our Perry's IGA Secret Sound on the Talk of Central Queensland. Thanks for joining us.

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1: How can we be lovers if we can't be friends?
0: Perry's IGA Secret Sound jackpot tomorrow is 220. Do a little research. Head on down to Wandledean Street or Yeppoon. Have a listen while you grab something to eat, and you might be able to work out what the sound is. Call Luke tomorrow morning after 8 o'clock. Give him your best guess, and you could pick up that $220 jackpot as you head into the weekend. All thanks to Perry's IGA, Wandledean Street and Yeppoon. After the break, it's The Who, John Farnham. Plus, we are talking rowing for the Olympics right here in Rockhampton on the Talk of Central Queensland.
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2: 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We'll be right back.

0: John Farnham celebrating 40 years of that Whispering Jack album this weekend, in fact. That's the best song on the album.
1: Yep.
0: I know what I just said. The news has been broken today. Excellent. Canoe sprints and rowing for the 2032 Brisbane Games will be right here in Rockhampton. Leader of the Nationals, Matt Canavan, was telling the media today that it was a bit of a fight to get it here.
2: Yeah, this has been a tough fight. Some people have not wanted the rowing to be outside of Southeast Queensland, and I can understand that. But I do want to thank the local people in Rockhampton and Central Queensland who have never lost the faith, who have fought very hard for our local area to make sure that the games are spread right throughout Queensland, particularly given it's going to be paid.

0: by all of the people of Queensland.
1: Leader of the Nationals, Matt Canavan, talking about what it took to get the rowing here in Rockhampton for the upcoming Olympics. And we're not going to leave it there. Gary Hargraves on Mornings today, thanks to Bolsover Dental, was pushing for hockey in Rocky. What do you think about that? Nelly Furtado and Jojo Sepiny's Falcons coming your way right after the break on the Talk of Central Queensland.
2: 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And every Saturday morning, we celebrate every aspect of living in Central Queensland. 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Thanks to Doblo's. 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

0: It's 994RO. Let's talk movies with Deanne from Event Cinemas. G'day, Deanne. How are you?
1: I'm fabulous. How are you?
0: Not too bad. We're counting down to school holidays in my household, usually with excitement and with dread. It's depending on which side of the coin you sit on, parents or kids. But good news, the movies are there to save the day with plenty of school holiday offerings, including a one set in the 90s.
1: Yes, that's right. This one looks so much fun, and I think we'll be rocking it out with the soundtrack. The kids will be nice. Like, oh, my God, you're embarrassing.
0: But, I'm so you know, down for the 90s like soundtrack.
1: Yeah. So it's set, as I said, the 90s in the Philippines. High school friends Joe and Raza are about to part ways as Raza is leaving for college in America. And while celebrating their last night together, they stumble across this portal, which takes them to a hidden paradise filled with creatures of Filipino mythology. But the island slowly starts to steal the memories of anyone who stays there. So it's a real race against time to save their best friend, Bon. So looks like lots of fun. I would say kids probably 10 plus, because it might be a little bit scary for the younger ones. So I'd say 10 plus.
0: You say that, but we're going to talk about a movie later that I'll talk about my kids. But we'll get to that. Let's talk about Shaun the Sheep, though.
1: Oh, my goodness. Who doesn't love Shaun the Sheep, right?
0: I love Shaun the Sheep watching it with the kids. In fact, again, it's like a bit like Bluey in that sense that I found it a lot more entertaining. But I think maybe it's the claymation stuff. I always, like, I think Wallace and Gromit and all those kind of things. I just find that amusing.
1: Yeah,
0: chicken
1: run, all of that. They're just,
0: what's
1: yeah,
0: that okay. penguin just, one? Pingu?
1: Yes, Pingu, yes.
0: Yeah.
1: It's just such talent, right?
0: Yeah.
1: Like, to make them out of clay. Like, it's amazing.
0: The insanity. And I know the modern techniques are taking some of that away, but there's the insanity of those people that have to make that stuff is just like, that's what you do with your life.
1: Yeah, absolutely.
0: I get so frustrated.
1: Exactly. They must be like the most chilled people in the world, right?
0: Nothing has ever taken too long. They had the patience of a saint.
1: Exactly. So in this one, it's based on Halloween. So it's Halloween Eve and the Mossy Bottom Farm is all excited, but then it suddenly turns to dismay as the clumsy farmer ruins their pumpkin patch that they've been growing for Halloween. So Shaun, in all his wisdom, tries to fix it with a science experiment. He looks it up. He's got this children's science experiment book, but things go very wrong. And suddenly the farmer disappears and a wild beast appears in the woods. I won't give away any more because, you know, but it looks like lots of fun. We do have a family fun day this Sunday as well at 10:30 at the Event Cinemas Rockhampton. So there's like colouring in stations and there's like a Make a Shaun the Sheep hat and there's colouring in books and stuff to give out. So, yeah, that'll be a really fun day to attend as well.
0: Yeah, and, well, not really staying with the school holiday theme, but my kids, particularly my oldest, is really, he asked to play a Resident Evil video game the other day and I thought, all right. And we kind of played one together once and it was a bit scary, but now he's playing it himself and he's 11. So I don't know if this movie's going to interest him, but I wouldn't surprise if it did, but maybe not.
1: Well, this one looks a little bit too scary for me. So it focuses on Brian, who's a medical courier, and he's working on this really fateful night. He's delivering this critical medical package and chaos erupts. So he gets trapped into a city called Raccoon City, and around him, this lethal virus outbreak is turning citizens into infected, mutated monsters. So it's a bit of a zombie-ish kind of movie. Looks pretty intense. It's rated MA 15+. Not for me. I'm way too scared.
0: Not for me either. But then my kids are really into horror at the moment. I certainly pick and choose. Like monsters, okay. But you know, some of the, put it this way, I'm not taking them to see Saw or anything like that. But it's like, and it just makes me think when I was a kid, I was watching like as a 10-year-old Freddy Krueger and Candyman
1: and you know,
0: we used to do sleepovers and watch all these scary movies. It was fine. I'm perfectly well adjusted. Anyway, the other one that's also coming out is actually one that we had our seniors' morning tea at as well, which is The Wait.
1: Yes, that's this one is set in 1933 in the height of the Great Depression. So it focuses on Samuel. He's torn away from his young daughter and sent to this brutal work camp or prison. And he does a deal with Warden Clancy, who's actually played by Russell Crowe, who offers Samuel an early release, but obviously it comes with high stake conditions, and that is to help smuggle fortune in gold bars out of a remote mine. Of course, it's not an easy trek. It is faced with harsh terrain and dangerous weather, and of course, then the greed and paranoia of fellow prisoners that are on this mission with him. So Samuel must fight to survive to return to his child before she's lost to the state.
0: This one looks good. I like the look of this one. It's also fun trivia fact, which I've been telling people. It's got George Burgess in it, who is a former South Sydney Rabbitoh player.
1: Oh, there you go.
0: Yeah. I wonder how he got that gig, Russell Crowe.
1: Yes. Yeah, suits it so well, right?
0: Yeah, absolutely. Absolutely. All right, the next one, the final one we're going to talk about today. Now, here's a bit of a Luke lore. The first movie I ever remember crying over was when Optimus Prime died. Spoiler alert. And we're talking Transformers, and that movie's back.
1: It is. So can you believe that was 40 years ago?
0: No, I can't believe that. That's nonsense.
1: 40 years ago. I know. So if you have recovered and you're ready again,
0: I don't know.
1: It's going to be on the big screen this weekend. So for those who aren't familiar with it, the evil Decepticons have conquered the Autobots' home planet of Cybertron and forced the Autobots to operate from Earth and also Cybertron's moon. So, yes, it's so interesting seeing it back to how it originally was, you know, before all the fancy CGI and everything else that is the modern day movies.
0: Yeah.
1: It's back to the original movies from 40 years ago. So it's good one to take the kids and the grandkids to.
0: My biggest concern,
1: and also us.
0: Yeah, also, yeah. No, it's a core memory for me. Because I love Transformers as a kid. But my biggest concern is that if I were to take my kids and I'd watch it, and I'd actually have an emotional moment again for whatever reason, and they'd say, "Dad, what are you doing?" And they just wouldn't understand it. That's my biggest fear right there.
1: Well, at least the cinemas are dark, right?
0: That's
1: you can
0: true.
1: Hide your tears.
0: That is true. I'm not crying. It's just like, oh, I stood on something hard. I'm the onions.
1: I got
0: onions.
1: Some popcorn salt in my eye.
0: Yeah. Exactly. Deanne, always good to catch up. We'll do it. Well, not next week because you're away next week. Are you away for the next couple of weeks?
1: No, just next week.
0: Just next week? All right, we'll talk to you in a fortnight.
1: Sounds great. Lock it in.
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10: Hi, I'm Sally Pearson. A spray from the coach has helped spark Brisbane's NRLW revival. Captain Tamika Upton admits the reigning premiers needed a dressing down after three straight losses midway through the season. The Broncos haven't lost since as they head into an elimination final against the Knights. The season-ending WTA Finals will relocate to Charlotte from 2027, with tour bosses wanting to turn it into the Super Bowl of women's sport. And the WNBL pre-season tournament tips off tonight, with Townsville Fire taking on the Perth Lynx.
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0: That's it for me. It's been great to talk about the Olympics coming here in 2032. Like I said before, it'll be here before you know it. I tell you what, somebody else will be here even quicker than that. It's Luke tomorrow morning at 5:30 with Boodle's Big Breakfast. You enjoy the rest of your Thursday, and remember, if you can't be good, be good at it.
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7: Hey there, I'm Brooke Seychelle. Labor has unveiled plans to crack down on so-called visa hoppers as part of its immigration reforms. International students will also be blocked from bringing family members, while working holiday makers will be forced into a ballot if they want to stay here for a second or third year. Home Affairs Minister Tony Burke says some students have been gaming the system.
8: They transfer down to a not-so-legitimate educational provider who is able to say to them, study with me, it'll cost you less. We're not very demanding on whether you attend anything, and you'll be able to go for your life and get out there and work.
7: This has generated a mixed reaction from the coalition. While the opposition believes Labor's plan to cut net overseas migration to 225,000 is still too high, it has welcomed the government's decision to speed up the processing time for working holiday makers. Deputy Opposition Leader Jane Hume says there needs to be enough migrant workers in the regions.
9: We want to make sure that we have the workers that we need to produce the food that we consume and export.
7: To the US, where a woman has been arrested over a fatal bus collision in Los Angeles. The 36-year-old woman has been charged with murder after she allegedly drove a car into the bus, killing two people and injuring six others. A news helicopter later crashed whilst covering the incident nearby. And Dolly Parton has been posthumously honoured with the Americana Lifetime Achievement Award, the award celebrating her legacy and highlighting her transition from country star to global icon.
1: Functional Fix, Allied Health. Move better, be strong. Richardson Road opposite Bluebirds. 994RO, your sport now.
7: The axe has been swung at the Crows. Chase Jones, Lachlan Scholl and Tyler Welsh have all been shown the door after being denied contracts. Meanwhile, Ryan Papenhuyzen has ruled out a return to the NRL. The former Storm Premiership player announced his shock retirement last year, planning to take 12 months off. He's since confirmed right now he has no intentions of coming back. And in cricket, the Sydney Sixers have handed local product Riley Kingsell his maiden Big Bash deal. The 20-year-old batter has climbed through the New South Wales cricket ranks. That's the latest in news and sport.
1: 4RO weather for Rockhampton and Central Queensland. 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Freedom without limits. 420 Richardson Road.
0: Should be mostly sunny this afternoon. 27 the top for Rocky. Yeppoon 22. Gladstone 26. And Billawheeler 29. For tomorrow, cooler tonight with a partly cloudy day and tomorrow with a top of 27 degrees.
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0: the biggest secret in town. But don't keep it to yourself. 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And you could be spending up big at Perry's IGA, Wandle, Dean Street or Yeppoon. It's the 4RO Perry's IGA Secret Sound. And right now, it sounds like this. Yes, the 4RO Perry's IGA Secret Sound. 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Thanks to Perry's IGA, Wandle, Dean Street and Yeppoon. 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

opened up his case and he said, "I'll start this show." And fire flew from his fingertips as he rosined up his bow. And he pulled the bow across the strings and it made an evil hiss. And then a band of demons joined in and it sounded something.

the devil bowed his head because he knew that he'd been beat. And he laid that golden fiddle on the ground at Johnny's feet. Johnny said, "Devil, just come on back if you ever want to try again. I done told you once, you son of a bitch, I'm the best."

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0: the best time of the year in CQ. The sun is shining, the temp is perfect. But as we know, there's always something happening with the weather. And no one knows that better than Central Queensland's favourite weatherman, Mike Griffin. Don't miss the updates on Friday morning thanks to Thinkwater as we check the weather that's affecting us and find out what's happening on the water. 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
0: 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Yamba Road and North Rocky.
8: Mostly clear tonight, getting down to a low of 14 in Rockhampton for a top of 27 tomorrow and partly cloudy. Yeppoon, 17 to 23. Gladstone, 14 to 25. And Billawilla, 8 to 29 degrees.
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3: 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Tedesco on the right-hand side of the field.
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0: 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It's the 4RO Perry's IGA Secret Sound. 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Yes, the 4RO Perry's IGA Secret Sound. 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Thanks to Perry's IGA, Wandle, Dean Street and Yeboon. 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
2: Happy to work with government, but we would like
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6: The opposition maintains the Veteran Affairs Minister should resign.
5: We do all sorts of things like pain management, exercise, equipment prescriptions.
6: Federal politics reporter Nelson Scott.
7: Labor sought to implement a $5,000 cap on veterans' health services to bank additional budget savings. But the opposition, Greens and Independents blocked the bill in the Senate, warning it would cut off veterans from vital medical care. Facing mounting pressure, the government has now backed down and dumped the measure. Veterans Affairs Minister Matt Keogh has told Parliament
8: where can you get a decent state to count?
9: Listen, on, I'll show
8: and
9: you.
8: We did. And we have responded.
7: This is bag the opposition's more Michael McCormack insists bar, that should not be the end of the story.
8: Will the minister apologise to veterans or will beers he always just cold off the tap.
7: Labor says it will keep consulting with ex-servicemen and women and to build a fairer system.
2: It's great.
7: Nelson Scott,
2: come on,
7: Canberra.
2: Mike
10: Australia's population growth disease slowly to 1.4% in the year to March, according to the latest ABS data.
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10: And Brisbane Airport is opening a new departure system for international travellers. A new 12-lane passport control area will come into effect tomorrow, alongside a fresh security screening area on the same level. Executive General Manager of Aviation Ryan Both says school holidays and finals footy crowds make this time of year busy at the airport.
15: We're expecting more than 1.8 million travellers to pass through Brisbane Airport over this holiday rush.
10: In finance, one Australian dollar is buying 71.1 US cents.
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10: Sydney have made two changes for tomorrow night's AFL preliminary final against Fremantle at the SCG. Justin McInerney and Lewis Melican are brought in. Harry Cunningham and Callum Mills will miss. The Dockers unchanged. Hawthorn coach Sam Mitchell is confident his small forwards will fire in Saturday's prelim final against Brisbane. Nick Watson has kicked just one goal in four games against the Lions, while Jack Ginnivan averages a goal a game since joining the Hawks. Mitchell says his side is ready.
16: When you win, generally more people play well. Chicken or the egg, do you win because they played well or do you play well because they win and they get on the end of it a bit more? So we've had a bit of extra time. We're very well prepared for every part of the game.
10: In the NRL, the Knights are happy to wear the underdog tag in Sunday afternoon semi-final against the Warriors at Eden Park. A crowd of 50,000 Warriors fans await the Knights. That's the latest news and sport.
0: 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Your news.

0: Therefore, in those regional areas where One Nation's making such ground, suddenly the concerns are going to be we don't have enough people here, which then undercuts One Nation's message about reducing immigration. Could it be that Machiavellian?
1: If it's a choice between a cock-up and a conspiracy, I go for the cock-up. But no, I don't think so as such, but certainly I think the government moving to limit or put working holiday maker visas on a ballot, I don't think that's actually very helpful. And if people like One Nation's David Farley and Farah, and of course the coalition, particularly the National Party, are making, you know, making it very plain that they're worried about the effects of restricting the number of backpackers doing the type of, you know, work that they do, like fruit picking. That's something that I think has been lost in the rush with all of this. And that's goes back to what I was saying earlier. I mean, that the quality of the mix is something that I don't think Tony Burke's really tackled very well in what he said today. But I don't think either side of politics has been doing, has managed to do it well for a long time, which is one of the reasons that One Nation is really resonating in the immigration space.
0: All right. Let's just run through quickly, because you're there, and I want to get your travel report shortly. But at 17 to 9, there's a few things that have been happening this week, and I know you've been keeping an eye on what's going on here. Political donations, should there be a cap? Should we be pulling back on essentially people with enough money to be to buying politicians and influence? What do you think?
1: Well, certainly, again, it's a big issue here because two crypto billionaires have donated £36 million each to Nigel Farage and his Reform Party. So just like Gina Reinhart having a relationship with One Nation and Pauline Hanson, of course. And while I think that people should be free to donate, individuals should be free to donate to political parties and organisations, and that includes business as well as unions. I mean, when people can donate on that sort of scale, that's a real concern. That's buying influence. Even if they say, I don't want anything, money talks, and if money talks that loudly, that can really have a real dangerous effect on not just political parties, but our democracy as a whole.
0: Mm. Now, we've also had this debate over Pauline Hanson's comment about the Prime Minister's mother. We've had the blur with Andrew Hastie. Any thought on all of that? Because it's almost, they're the easy, almost cartoonish conversations that do generate headlines.
1: Well, Pauline Hanson shouldn't have picked on Albanese's mother, no question. And I thought her apology, if you want to call it that, was mealy-mouthed in relation to her. But then again, Anthony Albanese has been using his Howzo backstory forever, hasn't he? And one of the things about it that I think it's worth actually questioning is not Mrs. Albanese or Albo's mother being in public housing to the end of her life. It's the fact that she was in public housing to the end of her life when her son was doing so well himself. So I think that's a question. In terms of Andrew Hastie, I think what that Please Explain cartoon was reprehensible. The fact it's still up, I think, is reprehensible. And as far as Mr. Hastie goes, as a former SAS officer, why shouldn't he have the right to call out what he sees as an attack on his honour and his reputation? I think every person is entitled to defend his or her reputation. He is doing that. And I've seen commentary that basically says, oh, you shouldn't pick on One Nation, Andrew Hastie. But look, his reputation is on the line here. When people bandy about words like traitor, that goes really to the heart of a person's honour. And I think while politically it may not necessarily be the wisest thing to go hard at Pauline Hanson from Hastie's point of view, but the fact that he felt he had to do it is something that I think she was tin-eared not to understand.
0: Yep. 14 minutes to 9. Look, just on politics before, and we'll get to the London report shortly, but just on politics, and this is one that I was thinking about today, that Allegra Spender asked some questions of the Parliament of Anthony Albanese, and he kind of fobbed them off about integrity and the Marrickville Golf Club and all of that. And she did say afterwards, she said, well, he's turning into Scott Morrison. Now, whatever you think of the Scott Morrison whole, the Liberal Party thing, Scott Morrison became an absolutely almost poisonous factor in that election that he lost. And she was saying she thinks Anthony Albanese might be going down, almost going down that path. Thoughts on that?
1: Well, I don't think quite so so far yet. But yes, I think she has a point. But the thing about Anthony Albanese is that when it comes to hypocrisy and double standards, I mean, the golf club grant is falling into that category. I mean, he's got a real track record of that. I mean, particularly going back to the run up to the budget with his basic backflipping, as he would see it, on capital gains tax and negative gearing. I mean, it's sort of like a denial is denial until it can be denied no longer with him. And that's something I think that will ultimately catch up with him.
0: I've got one for you, Terry, and I'm glad you're with us because you're the person I can ask. And it occurred to me today, and I will say this, and a lot of people question, Anthony Albanese has been a committed and very long-term supporter of Hawthorn in the AFL. You can go, it goes back a long way. Now, Hawthorn, I think Hawthorn probably could be favoured to go through to the grand final. My sense is that Hawthorn's won a lot of premierships, and so in Victoria, if you're not a Hawthorn supporter, you probably aren't all that keen on Hawthorn. Is it going to be a political minus for him if he turns up on grand final day, he's got his Hawthorn scarf on, the northern states are going to be looking going, what the hell's that? And in Victoria, unless you follow Hawthorn, you go, what's he doing with a Hawthorn scarf? That it mightn't play all that well.
1: Well, that's right. I mean, you've got a Queensland team, you've got a Sydney team, you've got a West Australian team, you've got a Hawthorn. I mean, you've got to be very careful there, don't you? I mean, I think you were talking to John Howard about Prime Minister supporting football teams, weren't you? And he basically decided not to support an AFL team because it was not his game.
0: Yeah, but I think he does support Hawthorn, but I don't think it would look all that good because I think a lot of people would be going, really, why are you there? And especially if he gets up on the stage if they win, that's not going to look good at all. That's just my thought, Terry, and I'm just trying to flag that. If it turns into an issue, you heard it here first.
1: Look, he's a bunny man. He's a South Sydney supporter, and that's what he'll always be. Good on him for that. But he's a rugby league man, not an AFL man. And just picking a team because he's a politician just doesn't sit with me.
0: 11 to 9. Let's come back in a moment. A few things to talk about. You can tell us about the weather. We can get the trigger warning ready. You might even talk about Harry and this brewing controversy over Charles Spencer, Diana's brother, all coming up shortly.
2: Everybody's been asking, where's the 4RO pickup? 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And the most outlandish of all, it had been hit by a bus. But the 4RO pickup is alive and well. And back on the streets of CQ. Loaded up thanks to Doblo's Farmers Market, Galactic Donuts, CQ Today, and plenty more. 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
0: 7:09. I did mention this yesterday. It's Inflection Points. It's an excellent piece on immigration. I'm just reading some of the information, and I think this was one that was actually being talked about a fair bit last week in immigration circles, that about a third of all 25 to 29-year-olds in Australia, a third are on temporary visas. That's a third. Roughly one in three living in this country on temporary visas, and those temporary visas can last for many, many years, and there's a whole lot of reasons why. Because someone's a temporary part of our community, that's not working very well at all. I'm not sure they've really done very much about that one either today. So let's go back to Terry Barnes. He's in the UK. Terry, the weather, I'm trying to think now, it's got to be starting to cool down, is it?
1: The rain is lovely and warm, John. No, we've had a bit of drizzle this morning. That's the only sign of rain that had the 4 days I've been here so far. When I left Melbourne on Sunday, it was about 25 and sunny. When I got to London on Monday, it was 25 and sunny, believe it or not. Yeah. It's hard to believe that this is the London that I think we all remember.
0: Yeah.
1: But certainly, look, I think it's... as I said before, I think the way that the Britain, certainly London, is evolving is changing rapidly. It's just not the single, stable, preserved and aspect society that we sort of like to think about and remember, or linked to things like Agatha Christie and Poirot and those types of period pieces. It's really changed. It's really different.
0: Yeah, you do seem to be taken aback by that. So I'm looking forward to when you come back, because you're going to be spending a bit of time there talking to other people who are working in public life and writing and examining all of this. So once you've done a full account, I'll be very keen to hear from you. In the meantime, there is this story. So not long after Princess Diana died, so we're talking 30 years, close to 30 years, King Charles is alleged to have said to Diana's brother, "Rest assured, we'll forget her soon enough." Now, there's no recording of that. So her brother's saying it in this book. It is a he said, he said. What are people making of it?
1: Well, certainly the British media is making a lot of it, but I think they're coming down on the side of the King, actually, because he put out a statement saying that fraternal grief can distort people's memories. That's the essence of what he said, and I think he's right. But because it is a he said situation, people are sort of jumping in and forming their own conclusions. But really, I think the fact that the King or the palace put out a statement like that, I suppose recollections may vary as already taken, but the fact that the King felt he had to respond and responded in that way shows that it did actually cut very personally, as it was reported. And Charles Spencer has an axe to grind against the royal family, has had for a long time, even before Diana died. So you've got to sort of take it with a pinch of salt, I reckon.
0: Yeah, and look, I think even if you thought that Charles may have thought it at the time, that it's hard to imagine, given what we've seen of him in the years since, that he would have actually said it. It's hard to imagine that. Because saying it to her brother, well...
1: No, exactly right. I just can't believe that he would have done that even if it was as a prince, as a member of the royal family, as opposed to
0: being. That's right.
1: So he's a much more decent person than that, I think.
0: All right. You're heading off to a garden party, top hat, the whole thing, I think, aren't you, Terry? So we might get a report on that when we see you back here. aren't we?
1: All right, John.
0: Okay, and obviously you planned this trip because you knew your team wouldn't be in the finals or would last any longer in the finals. That would have been a problem for you, wouldn't it,
1: if they were? Not my team, John, not your team.
0: All right, good on you, mate. Thank you. There he is, Terry Barnes, with our Thursday night news hour, 3:30 to 9 now.
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0: We have the news coming up at 9 o'clock after that. Lots more, including the duck, but the news is next.
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14: Good evening. I'm Jack Fenwick. The Albanese government has outlined its plan to overhaul Australia's migration system. Federal politics editor Michael Packey.
15: Labor says it's committed to get net migration down to 225,000 within 2 years. It plans to achieve this by tightening certain visa classes and ramping up deportations. Working holiday visas will be part of a ballot system for people who want to stay more than a year. Skilled visas will prioritise the construction sector, and there'll be a crackdown on student visas and some family reunions. Home Affairs Minister Tony Burke says the changes strike the right economic balance.
16: What people want is to know that we are taking control.
15: The opposition's John O'Dunham admits some changes have merit, but believes Labor's migration numbers are still too high.
17: This government have only just managed to come somewhere near what they promised they would.
15: Various industry groups are worried the changes go too far. Michael Packey, Canberra.
14: The federal government has succumbed to backlash and scrapped a cap on veterans' health services. The policy was condemned by former defence personnel, warning it threatened the medical care they rely on. Labor says it will now consult with the veteran community to improve the system. Independent Senator Jackie Lambie has told Parliament it was a hard-fought result.
18: I would like to thank all the veterans, the advocates, the mothers, especially you, Julianne Finney, and the Australians, especially the over 30,000 that shared and signed my petition. You got this done, because when we stand up united, we win.
14: The New South Wales Premier says it's worrying to see two teenagers charged over a mistaken gangland shooting in Sydney's southwest as police hunt for more suspects. The boys aged 14 and 16 are accused of staging vehicles and providing the weapon used in the death of Marco Tapia at Glen Alpine. Police say the incident bore all the hallmarks of an organised crime killing, except that Mr. Tapia had no link to the city's underworld conflict. Chris Minns says his thoughts are with Marco's family.
19: The age of the people who've been accused of these offences is worrying for everybody in our community. But I need to let that work its way through the courts, and police have told us and the public you can expect more arrests.
14: And a Queensland woman has been charged with fraud over an alleged cash for demerit points scheme. Police allege the 27-year-old advertised on social media to accept traffic fines on her licence in exchange for cash, transferring more than 1,200 notices into her name between 2022 and 2026. In finance, one Australian dollar is buying 71 US cents.
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14: The NRL schedule for week 3 of the finals is locked in, avoiding a clash with the AFL Grand Final. The Dolphins will host the winner of the Roosters-Sharks semi-final on the Friday, before the Panthers play either the Warriors or Knights on Sunday afternoon. In the AFL, the Dockers will chase their Grand Final dreams with an unchanged lineup following last week's win over Geelong. The Swans have made two changes, with defender Harry Cunningham going out alongside skipper Callum Mills. Lewis Melikun and midfielder Justin McInerney come in. And Australia will host its first ever Formula One sprint race next year. The new Grand Prix format brings action forward to Friday, with sprint qualifying followed by a 100-kilometre sprint on Saturday. Australian Grand Prix Chief Executive Travis Auld says Albert Park is one of the best tracks for high-stakes racing. That's the latest news and sport.
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4: Mostly clear tonight, getting down to a low of 14 in Rockhampton for a top of 27 tomorrow and partly cloudy. Yeppoon, 17 to 23. Gladstone, 14 to 25. And Billawilla, 8 to 29 degrees.
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6: It's our Thursday night fun here. We have with the duck. A lot of people actually like the idea of the duck doing the weather on the Today Show. And hang on, let me just have a look here. Text. Well, I'm glad you're listening, mate. Yeah, I'll shoot you his number straight after the show. Oh, we could be onto something here. 131873 is the number. Now, of course, let's play Wilco's intro for the gig guide. Here we go.
7: Now on Nights, the gig guide.
6: Yes, of course, Wilco's recovering. Unfortunately, he's come through. He had to have a procedure done, and he's resting and he's recovering. And the duck, of course, has been very, very sympathetic and sent him lots of messages. But duck, you've got a replacement, have you?
8: Look, absolutely. And as we said, we threw the net out, and Sting wasn't available, and you know, another big names that are around. So we've got one of the greats. Well, he says he is. He's normally haunting houses this time of night, John. James Glendenning, how are you, son?
9: Hello, Doc. Hello, John.
6: How are you? And he's supposed to be your mate.
8: Hey, James, they tell me. Now, listen, just before, look, you can't stuff this up tonight because fair dinkum, you went like a bastard last time. You're under more pressure than my arm wounds belt buckle at the moment. But they tell me you've been preparing for this since yesterday morning. Is that right?
9: Well, Wilco rang me yesterday morning and he says, I'm going under the knife in 2 hours' time. Can you help me out tomorrow night?
8: No, I told him to call you. Okay, I think you've done well. Okay. Anyway.
6: So look, what we do, of course, we have the gig guide. Wilco chooses a selection of really good gigs, big and small, from most of our listening areas. So, James, you've got the honour. So I'll try and get this bloke to be quiet and let you go.
9: Yeah. Mate, just turn his level down if you could for about 5 minutes.
8: Radio Blake, feeding him. Now, just give us what's happening.
6: Come on, James.
8: Mate. Tell us what's playing around this weekend, mate.
9: Okay, up in Brisbane for our 4BC listeners, the Mitchell Creek Rock and Blues Festival's on this weekend, the 17th to the 20th on the Sunshine Coast hinterland. Some of the highlights of the weekend is Tex Perkins and Matt Walker, Dallas Frasca, Ray Beadle, Mason Rack, Darren Jack in the V8 Blues Band, Collard Greens and Gravy, Gwyn Ashton, Corey Legge in the Legacy, Andy Cohen, and tickets are on sale through Mitchell Creek Rock and Blues Fest.com.au. Thursday night in up there in Brisbane Way, Kings Beach Tavern. Let me have a look. The Black Sorrows tonight. They're playing at Lefty's Music Hall.
6: That's a good show. Yep. Where are they on again? The Black Sorrows?
9: Black Sorrows on tonight at Lefty's Music Hall, but that gig has just been told it's been sold out.
6: Right.
9: So tomorrow night, Mickey Cole is playing at the Hamilton Hotel from 7:30 p.m. and doors open around about 6 o'clock. 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
9: 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Also, Hayley Jensen playing at the Beer Shed at Campbelltown on Friday at 6 p.m. Oz Tickets are your ticket provider. Alex Lloyd on Friday night is playing the Brass Monkey at Cronulla. Doors open at 6:30. Oz Tickets is the provider. Friday night, the Radiators, they're up there on the Central Coast playing at the Avoca Beach Theatre. And you can tickets through the Avoca Beach Theatre. 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And Saturday night, the PJ O'Brien Band playing at the Piedmont Bridge Hotel. It's a free door, and that kicks off at 5 p.m. And that night, the same Shane Flew Blues Band playing at the Piedmont Bridge Hotel at 9 p.m. Also, for our 2GB listeners, on Saturday night, the Baby Animals playing locally in Blue Collarville at the Region Theatre in Richmond. That's where I'll be on Saturday night. Doors open at 7 p.m. Ticketmaster is a ticket provider. Mike Rudd from Spectrum is playing this Sunday. Remember the band Spectrum, John?
6: Yeah, sure, mate. You've got a great collection of acts here. This is fantastic.
9: Yeah, Mike Rudd from Spectrum is playing... back out at Windsor at Pate's Hotel this Sunday. And it's a free gig.
8: Is that right? Is that right?
6: Yep.
8: Oh, mate, I hope you'll sing that big hit.
9: I'll be gone.
8: I'm going to go. Is that on Sunday at Tate's, is it? I'll be there. I might pop into that.
9: Yep. Saturday night, Cover Palooza. They're playing at Penrith Leagues Club on Saturday night at the Terrace Bar. That's free. And Matt Morrison Band playing at Butcher's Brews Bar in Dollishill. 8 p.m. And also for our 2CC listeners, I found a couple of gigs, John. Creedence and Friends, it's a tribute to John Fogarty and Creedence Clearwater Revival. They're playing at the Canberra Southern Cross Club in Woden, 8 p.m. And Ticketet is the provider. Also, the legendary Suzanne Baker. She's playing Llewellyn Hall on Sunday, 7:30 p.m. And Ticketet are the provider. Just what I just also mentioned, two tickets were on sale today. They've announced at the Opera House coming up on the 28th of November, Australian Crawl.
6: And oh, wow. Opera. Okay.
9: On the Opera House Film Court. 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So Australian Crawl and Boom Crash Opera.
6: James, we're going to be finished quick here because, honestly, we've got I've got to play all his ads. So, James, that was outstanding. I'll give you a 10, mate, all right? Very good.
9: Thanks, mate. I know Duck wouldn't.
6: Yeah, I know. I'm giving you a 10. And, Duck, you've got something you're going to drop in because we've got to play a commercial quickly. What have you got?
8: Oh, just quickly, there's a Brock County's got a new single out, by the way. You know them as well. They've got a new single out called Concrete Cowgirls. And just a quick camping week on the long weekend in October. It is at the Drovers Camp at Brankston in the Hunter Valley. There's still some spots available, and they're up there having a big weekend with entertainment, raising money for children with cancer.
6: 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Very well done. Eight and a half to ten.
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6: 5.5 minutes to 10. Let's wind things up here with the duck. A lot of good feedback there for your friend James Glendenning, and a lot of great acts that he was mentioning there as well.
8: Oh yeah. Well, I'll be going to see Mike Rudd at Tate's. I think that's a good one there, right in the middle of Blue Collar. Well, I've got to say, I think he has to polish it up on his reading skills a little bit there. I mean, he used to be a Bible salesman, James. He was actually the number one Bible salesman. And basically, the reason he sold so many, he offered to read it to the person at the door, and they just bought the thing off him to get rid of him.
6: Yep. All right. Poor Mike Rudd's probably ringing around all the people who got tickets. Listen, we're changing the venue. Don't tell.
8: Oh, come on, mate.
6: So you're going to that one.
8: I'll be there.
6: Ackman Turner Overdrive, are they coming here for the very first time? Barb says I should look at that. Baby, you ain't seen nothing yet. That's a great song, that one. It's a fantastic song. All right. And you're, yeah, look, a lot of people suggesting you could do the weather on the Today Show, and it would be done in your style. They wouldn't have to pay you anything. It'd all be raining in the north. If you need
8: there's duck 4x4 umbrella.
6: Duck 4x4 umbrellas. A lot of wind in the southern parts of Australia. Make sure you get a duck Aussie strap to tie everything down. So you just do contra deals and do the weather that way.
8: Absolutely. If you make sure you get a duck 4x4 roof tent to, give yourself some protection and an awning.
6: Yeah.
8: I'll be mentioning all the other brands as well, like OCAM.
6: Well, if people listening to us at Channel 9, there could be some legs in all of this. I wouldn't be writing it off. I think it's a good idea. Hey, we'll do this again next week, mate, all right?
8: We will, mate. Look forward to it. And in a couple of weeks, we're on Fridays. How good will that be? But next week, we'll be back Thursday, John.
6: Looking forward to it. Good on you. There he is, the duck, at 3.5 minutes to 10 now.
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24: Good evening, I'm Jack Fenwick. The opposition claims the federal government has taken too long to scrap a $5,000 cap on veterans' health services. The controversial limit faced fierce pushback from former defence personnel, the Coalition, Greens and Independents. Labor says it made the decision after listening carefully to veterans' concerns. Liberal leader Angus Taylor has accused the government of dragging its feet.
25: This has taken too long. These are people who have served our country with distinction, and they need to be treated with respect by this government. They haven't been. They haven't been treated with respect by this minister either.
24: The Albanese government believes its migration overhaul strikes the right balance while protecting the economy. Labor will clamp down on working holiday visas, while construction workers will be prioritised for skills visas. The government will close loopholes in the student visa system, and family reunions will be tightened. It's hoped the changes can help reduce Australia's net migration intake to 225,000 within 2 years. A WA police officer has pleaded guilty to assaulting his five-week-old baby in Perth's East. Nicholas Wayne Peake was charged with aggravated common assault on Sunday after the child was taken to Perth Children's Hospital as a precaution. The 30-year-old has been stood down by WA police. Cybercrime detectives in Queensland have charged a woman over an alleged cash for demerit points scheme. Lachlan Gray reports.
26: Police will allege the 27-year-old posted on social media advertising that she would take fines and demerit points for people in exchange for payment. It's believed that between 2022 and June 2026, The woman had more than 1,200 traffic infringement notices transferred into her name. The result? Approximately 1,150 demerit points and $620,000 in fines being recorded against her licence. The woman was arrested in Woodridge this week and appeared in Brisbane Magistrates Court on Thursday, charged with one count of fraud. She's been remanded in custody and is expected to next appear on September 28. Investigations are ongoing. Lachlan Gray, Brisbane.
0: And a new study has highlighted the impact young onset dementia is having on families. Curtin University research found spouses and partners of people with the disease frequently noticed early warning signs but had their concerns dismissed. Associate Professor Alyssa Burton says a lack of awareness is leading to delays in care.
1: When they first went to the GP felt that they were too young to have a diagnosis of dementia, so it was more than likely going to be perimenopause or it's stress from work. So the diagnosis often takes a really long period of time.
0: In finance, one Australian dollar is buying around 71 US cents.
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0: Hawthorn coach Sam Mitchell says their 67-point round 22 loss to Brisbane was a wake-up call that they needed. The Hawks will be hoping to secure an AFL Grand Final spot when they take on reigning premiers Brisbane in the prelim final on Saturday. Mitchell says they were nowhere near good enough last time they played Brisbane.
2: Sometimes little things slip that you might not notice until they punch you in the face, and that night that's exactly what happened, and you know, we've righted some wrongs since then, and whether we're up to the standard of what this team will bring, we think we are if we produce our best.
0: The Swans have made two changes for their prelim final against Freo on Friday. Justin McInerney and Lewis Melikan have been selected. The Dockers unchanged. And in the NRL, the Warriors aren't letting their loss to the Dolphins derail their push for a first premiership. They'll now face the Knights in an elimination final on Sunday afternoon at a sold-out Eden Park. That's the latest news and sport.
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5: 4RO weather for Rockhampton and Central Queensland. 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
16: Mostly clear tonight, getting down to a low of 14 in Rockhampton for a top of 27 tomorrow and partly cloudy. Yeppoon, 17 to 23. Gladstone, 14 to 25. And Billawilla, 8 to 29 degrees.
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4: Our Thursday night word clinic with Kel Richards. Auswords.com.au is his website. We've got lots to get through here if we can. Let me see. On the edge, I think we've done on the edge. Is that self-explanatory, the expression you're on the edge?
5: It's a bit hard for me to say anything which makes it any clearer than it already is.
4: Yeah, okay. So. Now, I heard my in-laws say, let's have a deco. Have a look at what is deco. Is it D-E-C-O?
5: Yeah, and it comes from a Hindi word. So it comes from the time when India was part of the British Raj, the British Empire, and the British Army picked up a lot of expressions which were Hindi expressions, and there is a Hindi word which is spelled something like D-E-K-A-H. They anglicised it into deco, meaning have a look.
4: Okay.
5: And a lot of soldiers who had been in the Indian Army ended up coming to Australia, so we got it here.
4: Yeah. And the Blackadder contrafibularities. Is that contrafibularities? That's what it says here.
5: Yeah. I think it's what they call a jocular formation. Mm-hmm. So it's been put together as a jokey-sounding word, meaning lots of complications and lots of difficulties.
4: Let's work through some of these. We got emails from listeners, such as the expression in the offing. It's in the offing.
5: It's a nautical expression, and it's recorded about the year 1600, and it means the part of the visible sea which is at a distance from the shoreline. So basically, the horizon is a way off, so it's in the offing, and it came out of the nautical world into our ordinary world, and anything which is a bit way off but approaching, we talk about being in the offing.
4: All right. We might have done this in the previous hour. Duck shoving. Duck shoving.
5: It was coined here in Australia, and it was coined in Melbourne during the golden era of Melbourne, during the gold rushes, the late 1800s, with cab drivers. Now, they're obviously horse-drawn cabs, so they were handsome cabs in those days. And what they used to do was jostle for space at the cab rank. And their jostling for space at the cab rank came to be called duck shoving. Right. I presume from the observed behaviour of a row of little ducklings all pushing and shoving one another as they follow their mother overland to the water. But wherever it came from, that's where it entered our language. So when you're pushing your way in and not obeying the cue, you are duck shoving. Because Melbourne cab drivers did that in the late 1800s.
4: Well, wasn't the big loud bloke with a big sort of cowboy hat on pushing people out of the way?
5: No, it wasn't him.
4: No. Okay, so duck shoving. That's good. Double down. I'm assuming that's when you're gambling. You're doubling down on something you've said.
5: Nowadays, it's whenever you make an increased effort. You're going to commit to this further. You're going to do it harder. But it did start with the card game called pontoon or blackjack. You've been dealt your first hand of cards, you make a bet, and then before you get your last card, you double down on your bet. So doubling down always meant taking further action, further commitment, but stuff which was a bit risky. I think the risky idea has gone out of it largely, and it now means not a risky way to do things, but a more committed way to do things.
4: Now, savvy, this is... common sense, savvy?
5: Yeah, it comes from French word savant. And the French word savant was used to mean a wise person. And it's been around for a long time. Turned up in English in 1785. It's actually a variation on the French savoir, as in savoir-faire.

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8: Good evening. I'm Jack Fenwick. The opposition maintains the Veterans Affairs Minister should resign over his handling of healthcare for defence personnel. Federal politics reporter Nelson Scott.
9: Labor sought to implement a $5,000 cap on veterans' health services to bank additional budget savings. But the opposition, Greens and Independents blocked the bill in the Senate, warning it would cut off veterans from vital medical care. Facing mounting pressure, the government has now backed down and dumped the measure. Veterans Affairs Minister Matt Keogh has told Parliament he made a mistake.
10: We committed to listen, and we did, and we have responded.
9: But the opposition's Michael McCormack insists that should not be the end of the story.
10: Will the minister apologise to veterans, or will he just resign?
9: Labor says it will keep consulting with ex-servicemen and women to build a fairer system. Nelson Scott, Canberra.
8: The opposition admits parts of the federal government's migration plan have merit, but needs more detail. Home Affairs Minister Tony Burke has set out Labor's immigration policy at the National Press Club. The plan stops most international students from bringing relatives while placing more visa overstays in detention. But Shadow Home Affairs Minister John O'Dunham says there are still too many new arrivals.
11: 245,000 NOM, which is projected by this government for the year 27-28, is still above the long-term average pre-COVID. We're still not building enough homes and the system is clearly not working. So there's more work to do. Happy to work with government, but we would like them to come to the table.
8: A 22-year-old serving New South Wales police officer has been arrested and charged after allegedly accessing child abuse material following a targeted cybercrime investigation. The constable was taken into custody in Sydney after police seized digital devices, ammunition, a gel blaster and prohibited weapons during a search warrant. He's been refused bail and will appear in court tomorrow, while his employment status with the police force remains under review. Australia's population growth has eased slightly to 1.4% in the year to March, according to the latest ABS data. The country added 392,700 people over the period, compared to a 1.5% increase over 2025. Net overseas migration fell from 311,000 to 292,000. And the European Union plans to restrict social media access for under-15s across member states to improve youth well-being and safety. The proposed rules would ban children under 13 entirely, while limiting 13 to 15-year-olds to 1 hour daily via parent-linked mini-accounts. In finance, one Australian dollar is buying 71.2 US cents.
6: Gracemere Shopping World. 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
8: Brisbane Lions coach Chris Fagan says it's still unclear if Noah Answorth will be named in the side that will take on Hawthorn in the AFL preliminary final on Saturday. Answorth is pushing to return from an ankle injury, which would see him match up on Hawks star Nick Watson. But Fagan says if Answorth isn't named, he's confident they'll have the players to help nullify the Wizard.
12: Darcy Wilmot's got a lot of pace. He can certainly keep up with him. So he's one. I think, you know, Fletcher's another one. And even Ryan Lester. I mean, Ryan played on Rochelle last week, who's somewhere near the standard of Watson. He's able to use his smarts to get the job done.
8: In the NRL, the Newcastle Knights are crediting coach Justin Holbrook for a renewed connection with their loyal fan base ahead of Sunday's preliminary final against the Warriors. And the Perth Scorchers have signed West Aussie Will Malacek for the upcoming BBL season. That's the latest news and sport.
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6: 4RO weather for Rockhampton and Central Queensland. Galactic Donuts, Glaze of Glory. Classic Glazed Donuts, $2.90 each.
18: Mostly clear tonight, getting down to a low of 14 in Rockhampton for a top of 27 tomorrow and partly cloudy. Yeppoon, 17 to 23. Gladstone, 14 to 25. And Billawilla, 8 to 29 degrees.
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Good evening, everyone. Welcome along. It is, 8 minutes past 11 here on this Thursday night. 131873 is the number. Consult, we might need the consult with Dr. Ross a bit later in this hour. We'll also have our cruising and travel report. We'll have tomorrow's headlines. In fact, tomorrow's headlines, just having a look at some of the headlines tomorrow. These are fascinating. And I think we'll rip straight into it because if you're looking for some good news, I'm not sure I can help you. Let's do it right now at 8 minutes past 11.

0: 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I've had an iAssist CCTV and alarm system installed in my home. Damn. 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It would make my life so much easier.
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11: And now, Cruising and Travel with Richard Davey.
7: And of course, every Thursday night we speak with Richard Davey on Cruising and Travel. Richard, good evening once again.
12: Good evening, John.
7: Okay, for our ship spotters, what have we got?
12: Yeah, in Brisbane, a local ship Encounter has two more cruises for this month of September. She's in port tomorrow and she'll be back on Saturday week to begin the last for the month. October, things are really starting to heat up. We've got eight cruises from Brisbane, two different ships because the Royal Caribbean ship is coming in. November has 17 calls from seven different ships, and in December it's 23 calls from 10 ships. So it's a great season in Brisbane going all the way through to April. And in Sydney, it's a double header tomorrow. You've got the two different ships here. Obviously, Splendor won't go under the bridge, so she'll be at Circular Quay. She'll be sailing at 3:30, and sister ship Adventure is sailing from White Bay at 5:15. You've actually got quite a lot of action coming up in Sydney, but really that happens in October when Celebrity Edge and Anthem of the Seas, two of our ships of summer, are going to be back in town. So there's a lot to look forward to. Naturally, Sydney is going to be about one ship a day in between October and April, as we forecast last week.
7: We do talk here at this time every year about people who are thinking, okay, let's look at whether there's a cruise available. You make a quick decision. You think you can go, but at the moment, you're telling me they need to move quickly.
12: I think this is going to be one of the seasons where we do sell out, and we do sell out, maybe early, maybe even October, the rate things are going. I don't like to say hurry when there's no need to, but definitely if you want to do a summer cruise, I recommend that you plan December now. And you don't leave it too long for January. January is looking really good, but it won't be that way forever. It will sell out. This is the trend we're seeing. Princess do a pretty good job of selling their cruises out well in advance, and that's what we're seeing. And Royal Caribbean tend to have very good availability about now because they don't usually organise or commit to their seasons as early as Princess do. So what you've got now is a whole lot of availability. As things go into the season, if you're in Sydney, you might want to be prepared to fly to Brisbane to get on one of these ships because they're all going to sell out. I think it's going to be a great season. We're going to have some luxury ships coming as well, a really good mixed bag. Here's a good one. In January, you hear a lot of people complaining about, the same old cruises, to Vanuatu and to New Caledonia. Here's a Princess cruise out of Sydney in January. Good availability, and it's going, the cruise is 100% Fiji. So if you're sick of Vanuatu and New Caledonia, gee, some people are spoiled. What wonderful places to go. But yeah, Fiji, the great country of Fiji, a great way to see it on a Princess cruise in January.
7: Okay, very quickly here, we know that White Bay, the cruise terminal at White Bay, this is the one in Sydney, there have been issues with the ships continuing to operate and because they're onboard power systems. They've got a power system they can plug in now. So there's something about this. They're going to use water from the bay for the cooling system?
12: Yeah, this is an interesting one. I just saw this yesterday, but then it does make sense, doesn't it? Because if you're going to have a power unit there and they're going to be housed in shipping containers, hopefully they're not going to make too much noise because that could upset the apple cart around that part of the world. But you can imagine the massive amount of voltage and power that's going to be used by ships, because ships do use a lot of power. That's usually given to them by their power train. The massive amounts of fuel, clean fuel these days, that there are on board. And also some of the new hybrid ships have a new way. But essentially, to get that energy, you've got to use fuel, and that's a lot of power. So these systems can get obviously very, very hot. So what they're doing is they're drawing water for the cooling system. They're drawing it out of White Bay, out of the Sydney Harbour Basin.
7: Right, okay.
12: And that's interesting because they said that it's been inspired by something, I don't know if you knew this, I used to live very near the Sydney Opera House, never knew this, that the Opera House has used a cooling system of similar design for the 50 years that it's been around.
7: Really? Okay.
12: It's very more interesting. Than 50 years now. So they've been drawing water from the harbour. Because you imagine, particularly a lot of lighting in there and a lot of, intense stage lights draw a lot of power. There's no such thing as a low-wattage stage light, is there? Massive equipment needing a lot of cooling. So this is what's happening, and a very interesting idea to cool it from the sea.
7: You learn something new on this show every night, and we just have. So, Richard's travel is your business, and we'll talk to you again next week. Thank you.
12: Thanks, John.
7: Richard Davey there at 7:30 to 12 now.
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5: Four to 12, Glenn was at the Blue Lagoon, Central Coast. Actually, Christmas 65. Tail end of a cyclone came, made a big mess. People safe. I found a £1 note on the beach. That's from Glenn. Hope you've kept that £1 note, Glenn. Now, Phil O'Neill, he's about to have a two-week break, Phil. So you send him off on his two-week break after midnight. That conversation we had about massages before, I've fed it into my Songometer 2000 to see what song it comes up with. Let's have a listen what song it's come up with now. Here we go. What have we got here?
6: I've heard say that...
5: Oh, no, we can't have that. No, Jay. Push the button. No, get rid of that. Push the button again. Oh, that's a good one.

0: word. I'm telling you. Phil's coming in next. Have a great Friday. We'll be back tomorrow night for our special Friday program.
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2: Hello, I'm Jack Fenwick. King Charles III has urged tech giants at a Scotland summit to ensure artificial intelligence serves humanity so mankind does not lose control of its destiny. Top executives from OpenAI, DeepMind and NVIDIA gathered at Dumfries House to address growing concerns over autonomous risks and global safety. Opposition leader Angus Taylor has told the ABC Australia should demand similar reinforcements.
3: We need to make sure AI is working for us, that it is aligned with what we need as a country, and that extends to many different areas. We do need to make sure we get access to the frontier models, the most advanced models, to protect our systems in our country.
2: The federal government has succumbed to backlash and scrapped a cap on veterans' health services. The policy was condemned by former defence personnel, warning it threatened the medical care they rely on. Labor says it will now consult with the veteran community to improve the system. Independent Senator Jackie Lambie has told Parliament it was a hard-fought result.
4: I would like to thank all the veterans, the advocates, the mothers, especially you, Julianne Finney, and the Australians, especially the over 30,000 that shared and signed my petition. You got this done, because when we stand up united, we win.
2: A police officer has been charged with alleged child abuse and prohibited weapons-related offences. In April, New South Wales Police began an investigation into the alleged access of child abuse material by a 22-year-old man and serving police officer. Earlier this month, police executed a search warrant at his address and allegedly located and seized digital devices, a gel blaster, butterfly knives and ammunition. The constable has been charged with using a carriage service to access child abuse material and possession of an unauthorised pistol, among other offences. His employment status is currently under review. A Perth man's fronted court over two police chases in the city's north. Jamie Smith reports.
5: A utility with stolen licence plates was spotted late on Wednesday night. Police say the driver sped off when officers tried to stop him, driving on the wrong side of the road and running a red light. Officers called the pursuit off, but the ute was spotted several hours later bearing a different set of plates. The driver allegedly sped off again, at one point crashing into a police car before being arrested several suburbs over. The 38-year-old is facing 11 charges, including driving on a disqualified licence.
2: And three Australian suburbs have made Time Out's annual top 40 list for coolest neighbourhoods in the world. New Farm in Queensland came in at 29, North Hobart 32nd, and South Melbourne in Victoria 39th. In finance, one Australian dollar is buying 71.2 US cents.
1: Wandle, Need and Feed. The name says it all. Next to Thinkwater. 994RO, your sport now.
2: Sydney coach Dean Cox says he's backing in Justin McInerney as he prepares to return from injury in their AFL preliminary final against Fremantle at the SCG. The 26-year-old hasn't played since the first week of June. Cox says he's spoken to McInerney about what will be required of him.
6: That's not about putting the team on his shoulders. It's about just doing what's needed at the right time. And we've spoken about that for the last couple of weeks with Justin. He spent a lot of time getting ready to come back and play whichever game, whether we won the first final or didn't, he was going to be available.
2: Lewis Melican has also been recalled. The Dockers unchanged. In the NRL, the Roosters are on a redemption mission following their qualifying final loss to Penrith. The Chooks will host Cronulla in a do-or-die semi-final on Saturday night, with the winner advancing to face the Dolphins in Brisbane. And Matthew Wade has called time on his BBL career. That's the latest news and sport.
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13: Sunny today at 14 degrees in Rocky and a partly cloudy one at that, with a top of 27 today. Yeppoon, 17 to 23. Gladstone, 14 to 25. And Billawheeler, 8 to 29 degrees.
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8: Time for a song at 12 to 4. And this morning, because it's a Friday, we will go behind the song. It's a segment we do every Friday morning where we find out the story behind the song from the people involved in it. And this morning, it's Davey Lane from UMI, Australian band, announcing their Strung Up East Coast Australian tour with a string quartet, celebrating 30 years of Ali Daly. I'll give you the tour dates in just a moment for Sydney and for Brisbane. If you're a fan of 90s music, then you would certainly know this song from hearing it on the radio. And I'm sure it did very well on the Triple J Hottest 100 as well. It's UMI's Purple Sneakers. Terrific song. But firstly, I spoke to Davey Lane from the band to find out what they will be playing on this tour. Will it be mostly the Owly Daly album?
9: We're not strictly adhering to the Owly Daly record. We're going to play a fair chunk of that record, but we're also going to touch on other songs that span the breadth of the band's catalogue. We'll be playing songs from other records that have incorporated strings over the years, but we don't want to do a Bob Dylan and render everything out of complete recognition, but we may do some different arrangements of some songs, maybe a new song and a cover or two. So many songs that we've got on the boil at the moment that, you know, we're going to have to whittle it down. But, I mean, that's one of the good things about the UMI catalogue, I guess. There's plenty of good stuff to choose from.
8: So what was it that made this album so important for the band?
9: I think this record was important in the band's history because it was where UMI figured out exactly how they wanted to sound, and it was at a point where Tim had figured out how he wanted to write songs as well. You know, as great as the record preceding that Hi-Fi Way is, like, the song craft really kicked up another notch on this record.
8: I'm going to give people the touring dates in just a moment too, by the way. Let's go behind the song for Purple Sneakers, which is a terrific song, and got a few Sydney locations as well. What can you tell us about this one?
9: This is from Hi-Fi Way, which came out in early 95. I think it's very authentically Tim Rogers' song, and it was probably the first song that you and I did that incorporated other elements, like different guitar sounds, like guitars recorded through a rotary Leslie speaker that was originally designed for Hammond keyboards, and incorporating the Mellotron, which is a classic instrument used on Beatles, King Crimson, Zombies, like all those kind of bands use that instrument. So there are some particular Sydney-centric references in there for sure. I know from my perspective that it's one that people really love to hear when we play live.
8: I'm going
9: to
8: play it now. Great to catch up with you. Really appreciate it.
9: Cheers. Thanks for your time.
8: Davey Lane there from UMI. They're playing on the East Coast Australian tour with the String Quartet, 30 Years of Ali Daly, the album, Sunday, October 18, at the Opera House in Sydney, and then the 22nd of October at the Tivoli in Brisbane, and also Friday the 23rd at the Tivoli in Brisbane as well. Interested to think, to hear your thoughts on this one. 0460 873 873. I love this song. It's fantastic. It's got a really good, easy feel to it. And it's a good way to get into a Friday too. If you haven't heard it before, let me know what you think. If you have, by all means, also give me your feedback on this morning's song for our segment Behind the Song. And it is the wonderful Purple Sneakers from UMI.

0: I really like that song. And I'm not the only one, apparently. Dusty Springfield from the 2GB Sydney newsroom has said that one is a banger in his news reading voice. That's great. I really like it. You and my purple sneakers. What do you think? 0460 873 873. And you can see You and My Sydney Opera House on Sunday, the 18th of October, and Thursday, the 22nd, and Friday, the 23rd, at the Tivoli in Brisbane. Got the news coming up. Front page of the papers on the way as well. It's 4 minutes to 4.
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0: All right, here we go on the text. Purple sneakers, thumbs up to that one from Mick at Winston Hills. Thank you, mate. And yes, I will have a good break. Woke up in time, says Gabes. Gave that the thumbs up. Did you, Gabes? I couldn't work that out, whether that was a thumbs up or thumbs down for this morning's song. Also, Phil, you're bringing back memories. 30 years since Crowded House. Farewell to the world at the Opera House. You and I, one of the supports. I know. I was the MC there that day. And a couple of other people.
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8: Hello, I'm Jack Fenwick. The federal government maintains it's committed to supporting the healthcare of veterans. Labor has scrapped a policy which would have placed a $5,000 limit on allied medical services. The opposition is calling on the Veterans Affairs Minister to resign, arguing he disrespected ex-servicemen and women. But Matt Keogh has told Parliament Labor will continue caring for current and former personnel.
9: We are increasing that access to allied health cover by maintaining that increase in fees. so that allied health professionals will continue to service our veteran community, which is so vitally important.
8: Smart glasses could be banned in the public service as government seeks to harness AI's potential in the workplace. Federal politics reporter Nelson Scott.
10: Smart glasses have become a growing security concern because of their ability to record and capture information. The Albanese government has asked the public service for advice on whether to ban them entirely in Commonwealth workplaces. The review comes as Labor prepares to host an employer roundtable to help major companies unlock AI's productivity benefits. Unions and small business will also be consulted to draft best practice guidelines for the technology in the workplace. The Prime Minister will fly to the US today to hold talks with big tech and world leaders about managing AI's risks. Nelson Scott, Canberra.
8: The federal government will introduce a ballot for working holiday visas and restrict international students from switching courses. The Home Affairs Minister has used a key speech to outline Labor's immigration policy. The plan will also speed up visa processing for key workers in healthcare, construction and agriculture. Tony Burke has told the National Press Club the government is committed to fixing the system.
11: If you want to come on a temporary basis to Australia, apply for a temporary visa. If you want to come to Australia permanently, apply for a permanent visa. And if you no longer have a valid visa, you should leave Australia. That's all it is.
8: The European Union plans to restrict social media access for under 15s across member states to improve youth wellbeing and safety. The proposed rules would ban children under 13 entirely, while limiting 13 to 15-year-olds to 1 hour daily via parent-linked mini-accounts. Australia's population growth has eased slightly to 1.4% in the year to March, according to the latest ABS data. The country added 392,700 people over the period, compared to a 1.5% increase over 2025. Net overseas migration fell from 311,000 to 292,000. And a Canstar survey of over 2,000 pet owners reveals Australians spend up to $377 monthly, mostly on pet food and insurance.
7: A man's toy shop. 450 grand grease cartridge from $10. 994RO. Your sport now.
8: Brisbane Lions coach Chris Fagan says it's still unclear if Noah Answorth will be named in the side that'll take on Hawthorn in the AFL preliminary final on Saturday. Answorth is pushing to return from an ankle injury, which would see him match up on Hawks star Nick Watson. But Fagan says if Answorth isn't named, he's confident they have the players to help nullify the Wizard.
12: Darcy Wilmot's got a lot of pace. He can certainly keep up with him. So he's one. I think, you know, Fletcher's another one. And even Ryan Lester. I mean, Ryan played on Rochelle last week, who's somewhere near the standard of Watson. He's able to use his smarts to get the job done.
8: And the NRL schedule for week three of the finals is locked in, avoiding a clash with the AFL Grand Final. The Dolphins will host the winner of the Roosters-Sharks semi-final on the Friday before the Panthers play either the Warriors or Knights on Sunday afternoon.
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18: Sunny today at 14 degrees in Rocky and a partly cloudy one at that, with a top of 27 today. Yeppoon, 17 to 23. Gladstone, 14 to 25. And Billawheeler, 8 to 29 degrees.
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7: Good morning, I'm Dusty Fitzpatrick. The federal government believes its migration changes strike the right balance without trashing the economy. Labor says it plans to reach its net migration target of 225,000 within 2 years by tightening various visa classes. Those on a working holiday will have to enter a ballot if they plan to stay beyond a year, while there will be more stringent criteria for skilled and student visas. Home Affairs Minister Tony Burke says the reform forms of fear.
8: We are proudly a nation that has been built on immigration. Absolutely proudly. What we need to make sure is the system is managed as effectively as possible. We need to make sure that it is guided to deliver for the needs of the Australian people.
7: The Prime Minister will fly to the United States for high-level technology talks as the growth of artificial intelligence continues. Labor is preparing to hold a business roundtable to discuss the benefits and pitfalls of AI. The opposition believes Veterans Affairs Minister Matt Keogh needs to go after trying to cut their health funding. Labor was planning a $5,000 cap for allied health services utilised by ex-servicemen and women. Veterans argue the cap is unfair and a slap in the face, given their service to the country. Liberal MP and Afghanistan veteran Phil Thompson became emotional when talking about the battle to scrap the cap.
9: I know what it's like to carry a coffin. I know what it's like when your friends are no longer there. This is personal for me, because it's my family, it's my people, and this minister had failed them. And when the veterans came to Canberra to seek a meeting, they weren't even able to get in the room with Minister Matt Keogh.
7: A 24-year-old woman believed to be the mother of a baby whose body was found inside a bin in Sydney has now been charged. Police were called to a unit block at Auburn after the discovery was made last month. Victoria's Premier has conceded hearings for an inquiry into corruption into the construction sector could run through to the state's election campaign. The opening hearing has been set down for Wednesday next week. A new study has highlighted the effects of early onset dementia on families. Curtin University has found spouses and partners of people with the disease frequently noticed early warning signs but had their concerns dismissed. Associate Professor Alyssa Burton says a lack of awareness is leading to delays in care.
10: When they first went to the GP felt that they were too young to have a diagnosis of dementia, so it was more than likely going to be perimenopause or it's stress from work. So the diagnosis often takes a really long period of time.
7: Checking the markets now, the Dow Jones is trading up 376 points, the Nasdaq up 423, one Australian dollar buying 71.1 US cents.
5: Harvey Norman Computers. 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Now.
7: In the AFL, Sydney coach Dean Cox says he's backing in Justin McInerney as he prepares to return from injury in their preliminary final against Fremantle at the SCG. The 26-year-old hasn't played since the first week of June after suffering a hamstring injury, but Cox says he's spoken to McInerney about what will be required of him.
11: And that's not about putting the team on his shoulders, it's about just doing what's needed at the right time. And we've spoken about that for the last couple of weeks with Justin. He spent a lot of time getting ready to come back and play, whichever game, whether we won the first final or didn't, he was going to be available.
7: In the NRL, the Roosters are on a redemption mission following their qualifying final loss to Penrith. They'll host Cronulla in a do-or-die semi-final on Saturday night, with the winner advancing to face the Dolphins in Brisbane. That's the latest news and sport.
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16: Sunny today at 14 degrees in Rocky and a partly cloudy one at that, with a top of 27 today. Yeppoon, 17 to 23. Gladstone, 14 to 25. And Billawheeler, 8 to 29 degrees.
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1: Yep, 7 minutes past five. I'm going on holiday in about 23 minutes' time, so I'm looking forward to that. Ben Fordham on Sydney's 2GB is going on holiday as well. Levy won't be. I don't know about Jason Matthews. He's a hard worker on breakfast on 4BC. I'm sure he will let you know. 131873 is the phone number. On the text, Donna just texted me, Phil, I'm on the disability pension and supposed to get paid today. Can you tell me if Centrelink payments are down or Commonwealth Bank being delayed? I can't find out, but I'm looking into it. But there is a website called Is Centrelink Down? It's called Is It Down Right Now? And that'll give you the update on that. But give me a sec, Donna, and I'll see if I can find out more information about that through that website. In the meantime, this segment is called Something for the Weekend, where we give you everything you need to know so you can have a good weekend, including finances. Shane Oliver, Chief Economist from the AMP. So how's the week actually finishing then?
2: It's not too bad, the Australian share market, Phil, but the US market has taken a bit of a hit. Now, just bear in mind, our market was already 6% or so, so we've already had a bit of a decent fall over the last few weeks, whereas the US this week, it played a bit of catch-up. So far this week, the US market's down about 1.4%. We're only down about 0.1%. That's largely because we'd been falling in the previous weeks. A whole bunch of things, investors in the US, there's been this talk following last weekend about AI is going to wipe us all out and calls for a slowdown in the development of AI. So that's impacted tech stocks, particularly AI-related stocks. Then we've seen the ongoing rise in the oil price in the Middle East, which looks complete debacle. The oil price is up, not a lot, but up another $1 from where it was a week ago. It is down from, but it's still going the wrong way. And of course, we can see that at the Bowser in Australia, I've been now well above $2.20. Not so good. And then, of course, yesterday, Wednesday in the US, the Fed announced a rate hike, and this is their first interest rate hike since 2023. Now, don't forget, we started hiking back in February, so anyone who says the Fed leads us hasn't looked at the data. We actually have led the Fed here. The Fed has the same problem as Australia. Inflation is too high. It's well above their target. And in the meantime, there's so low unemployment. We've got to get inflation back under control. And the Fed signaled they may do more. They've penciled in another hike by the end of the year. So all of those things led to a further rise in bond yields, the US 10-year bond yield. And we were talking about this one a bit earlier in the week. It's been an issue for the last few weeks now. That rise in the bond yield has reached its highest level since 2007. So all of that hit on share markets, but particularly the US share market. As I mentioned, we're not down as much over the last week, but if you go back to the highs in August, we're down now about 6.5%. The US is down about 3%. We've heard a lot on immigration in the last week. It didn't really have a huge impact on the markets. What the government announced yesterday, in a big picture economic sense, won't have much impact because they're just saying how they're going to get to their inflation to their immigration target of 225,000 people in the year ahead. So that's what that was about. It's not a new target for immigration. It's really just what they're going to do to meet those lower targets for immigration. And obviously, we heard on One Nation in the week. Obviously, that will have a far more radical impact because they're talking about immigration going negative for about 3 years. But of course, right here, right now, they're not in government. So that's somewhere down the track if they ever do it. So that immigration issue hasn't really been the driver of the markets. The main drivers have been what's going on in the US, Fed, US Central Bank raising interest rates, further rise in oil prices. Obviously, a lot of folks the Reserve Bank will do. We were expecting that they would raise rates later this month anyway, and the Fed doesn't change that.
1: Thank you. Nice to talk to you, Shane. That's the finance. By the way, thank you, Sandy, for the text. And Keith, the truckie, said, is your wife going to go nuts with you home 24/7? Well, not straight away, but about day three where I start going, I'm bored. But maybe we can go to the movies. Shane Adam Bassett, let's talk about Resident Evil. How many is this now in that franchise?
3: I had to check myself. The first one was 2002. And then there were several sequels. There was a reboot 5 years ago called Welcome to Raccoon City. And there was even a one-season Netflix television series. Several. And I think this one I had no anticipation for. And you know what? It kind of works. I'm really surprised. And I think that is because, and I'm not a gamer, so obviously it's adapted from a video game, but what they've done is something a little different with it, and it's directed by the same guy that did Weapons and Barbarian. So his take on it is terrific. So even if you're not into video game adaptations, just as an action movie with a bit of sci-fi, I thought it was pretty good. No, classic, but okay.
1: I like those other two, so I might have to check that out. Now, Coyote versus Acme. Are we in school holiday movie time here?
3: You would not believe. I think there's about four new animated films out this week. The reason I wanted to mention Coyote versus Acme is a couple of reasons, and that's Looney Tunes is really popular. Obviously, the old school Looney Tunes, Warner Brothers cartoons. And this movie got shelved about 2 years ago. Warner Brothers didn't want to release it. They thought nobody wanted to see it. Space Jam 2 didn't do that well. And this is basically a hybrid of live action actors and cartoon characters, including, you know, Bugs Bunny, Pepe Le Pew, those guys, and Roadrunner and Coyote. But it became a hit. It actually got released a couple of weeks ago in the States. It went okay, and now it's on the big screen in Australia. So I guess it's a nostalgia trip down memory lane if you like those cartoons from back in the day.
1: Let's move to Apple TV. Last Scene. What's this?
3: I'm surprised you haven't heard about it. There's been a big marketing push. It's an Australian series. It's the first Apple TV Australian production. And I actually talk about Apple TV all the time. They've got some great series, but this is their first Aussie show. And it stars Patrick Bramell, who's not really known for his exciting, you know, thrillers and dramas. It's more comedy because he's in Colin from Accounts and Devil Wears Prada 2 earlier this year. But in this, he plays a dispatch caller, receiver. He's the guy when you ring 000. He sends out the emergency messages to the authorities. But in this particular call, he gets a call from someone who's saying that she could be his missing daughter of 8 years. Sounds like her. Obviously, she'd be growing up now. And then things just escalate from there because he wants to find out the truth because, you know, she wasn't found. She was presumed dead. It's a really good 6-episode thriller. It's concise, it's fast, and it's jaw-dropping at times. A really good Aussie production.
1: All right, I'll have a look at that. Thank you, Shane. Let's get to the sport. Spiro, we're getting ready for a huge weekend of sport, my friend.
4: There's a massive weekend ahead. I thought we'd kick off with some AFL Aussie rules. It is the business end of the season. Just four teams remain. We have the preliminary finals this weekend kicking off tonight at the Sydney Cricket Ground when the Swans host the Dockers. It's first up against second. Fremantle finish at the top of the table. Sydney, they have had their fair share of challenges the last month or so with the whole scandal and saga in Melbourne with those players that were stood down because of their poor behaviour in the Pullman Hotel after one of their regular season wins. But the way they've played the last two occasions, the Swans have looked unstoppable, and their performance against the Brisbane Lions a couple of weeks ago was fantastic. They're back at home. They've had the week off. They're going to be fresh. The Dockers, on the other hand, had a flawless regular season. They were poor in week one of the finals. They bounced back last week against Geelong. They've had to take the long road here and had to play that extra match and make the long trip from Perth for this game in Sydney at the SCG in front of a sellout crowd. Should be a great game. The Swans hoping to make their third grand final in 5 years. The Dockers are one of the only teams in the comp that hasn't ever won the premiership. So it's a big task ahead of them. The other prelim final tomorrow night at the MCG, the Hawthorn Hawks take on the Brisbane Lions. And this is a clash of third up against fourth. The Lions finishing third on the ladder. The Hawks in fourth. Should be a fantastic game. The Hawks won in week one, so they had the week off. The Lions were poor against Sydney in the first week of the finals, but they looked good last week in their big win over the Adelaide Crows. So this time next week, we'll be previewing the AFL Grand Final with two huge prelims this weekend. And in the National Rugby League, we've got week two of the finals, and it is do or die. These are semi-final clashes. You win and you live to fight another day. The loser, though, bows out for season 2026. Tomorrow night, 7:50 kickoff at Allianz Stadium. We've got the Roosters up against the Sharks. The Roosters just fell short against the Panthers last week. They looked good And I think they're going to win this game against the Sharks tomorrow night. Cronulla had a pretty easy victory over the Cowboys in the opening week of the finals. But I think the Roosters have too much star power right across the park. And I think they're going to get the win. And then they will play the Dolphins next week. The winner of that game plays the Dolphins next week in the prelim. And on Sunday afternoon, 4:05, the Warriors are up against the Knights at Eden Park in Auckland, a sellout crowd. The Warriors last week probably underperformed in a big way against the Dolphins. Many thought they would win and win convincingly, but they weren't able to do that. Newcastle, on the other hand, pulled off an upset, defeating South Sydney. And I think this is going to be a really tight game. Warriors in New Zealand, always hard to beat. And the winner of that game will play the Penrith Panthers next Sunday in the other preliminary final. I should mention too, the National Basketball League season, Phil, kicks off this weekend. First round of the season, the Sydney Kings, the reigning champs, they host the Cairns Taipans on Sunday evening. We've got the Brisbane Bullets up against the New Zealand Breakers. That's on Tuesday night. So looking forward to the opening round of the NBL. And the Davis Cup tennis is on as well this weekend at Pat Rafter Arena, the Queensland Tennis Centre in Brisbane, with Australia up against Poland. So good luck to the Aussies in the Davis Cup.
1: Good stuff. Good on you, Spiro. Nick says, I saw Coyote versus Acme and I thought it was great. And Christine, thank you for your text too. A lot of live music around. A good gig guide. Sam's got that.
5: Thanks, Phil. Let's start in Brisbane. And tonight, Ice House are playing at Roma Street Parkland. And Pete Murray is on at the Dag Pub and Motel. And on Saturday in Brizzy, it's the Mitchell Creek Rock and Blues Festival 2026. Also, Pnau and Alice Ivy are playing at the Roma Street Parkland. And the Melbourne Ska Orchestra are playing at the Crowbar. On Sunday, still in Brizzy, Shinedown are playing at the River Stage. And Missy Higgins and Jem Casadaley are playing at Roma Street Parkland. On to Sydney now, and tonight the Temper Trap are playing at the Barracks Precinct. Baby Animals are playing at the Juniors, that's in Kingsford, and Suzanne Vega is on at the Sydney Opera House. Saturday night in Sydney, Jason Derulo is playing at the Sydney Superdome, and CDB are playing at the Juniors in Kingsford. And you can also see the Angels and the Super Jesus playing at the Leichhardt Oval. And finally, on Sunday, the Masters Apprentices are playing at the Wintle Theatre Juniors, and that's in Kingsford.
1: Some great gigs. There's CDB. There's a memory from the 90s as well. 19 past five. What about the weekend weather? We'll find out about that next.
0: It's getting close. You can smell it in the air. Finals time in the NRL. And that other smell lingering? The big feast you can win thanks to Coco Brew. It's 4RO's footy tipping competition. 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
1: 23 if you're going driving during the school holidays. Petrol's going to be an issue. ULP 91 in the capitals is up around about $2.30 in most. $2.40 in Canberra. Let's have a look at the weekend weather. Some nice weather around. Daniel from the Bureau of Meteorology, and I'll include Brisbane in that.
14: Yes, Phil, looking at a little bit of cloud around, but that will clear off by the time we get through to the weekend. We're expecting fairly warm temperatures. Today we're looking generally at mid-20s, 23s to 25s across the Brisbane area Friday. But once we get through into the weekend, we're talking high 20s, low 30s even, you know, pushing for 32 for Brisbane itself on Saturday. 28s and 29s around a lot of areas. And as we head out into the west, it's warm around about 33 degrees through the western suburbs and out to Ipswich way. So pretty warm. Sunny conditions expected to continue. We get a few showers coming around about Tuesday next week, just onshore stuff right around the coast. Nothing really expected to push through to the inland areas, so certainly nothing significant. It's going to remain pretty dry still and getting quite warm over the weekend.
1: Sounds good. What about Sydney? Picture-perfect weekend coming up?
14: Yes, another very warm one for the Sydney area. We're looking at temperatures today sitting anywhere from around about 23 to 28 degrees. And as we head through into the weekend, we're also pushing up into the 30s, particularly around the western suburbs. Pretty warm, 34 degrees out of Penrith on Sunday. So some quite warm ones around the place. It's dry around the place. And it's going to continue that way. Again, a few more showers starting to come in early next week as we see the onshore flow resume, but still nothing particularly significant ahead as far as falls are going over the course of the next 7 days. So, yes, a few quite warm and sunny days, and then not quite so warm. The next cooler change comes through from around about Tuesday. So we will see those temperatures drop 32 degrees on Monday down to just 18 degrees for the top on Tuesday. So still getting some strong changes coming through.
1: That is a strong change, isn't it? Chris says on the text, why don't we interview an expert who is pro-AI and entertain the idea that all the negativity surrounding AI is being funded by China. I like it. That could be a good conspiracy theory Thursday for when we get back.
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1: 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Currently, one Australian dollar buying 71 US cents and 53 British pence. 25 plus 5.
13: 4RO has made a little trip along to Perry's IGA. 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It's the 4RO Perry's IGA Secret Sound. 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The 4RO Perry's IGA Secret Sound. Thanks to Perry's IGA, Dean Street, Bondal and Yeppoon. 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
1: Nick says on the text, Phil, you realise it's not a conspiracy if it's true. Well, that's what I always say. Sometimes the conspiracy theories are right. I've got to get out of here. Ben Fordham's also got his holiday coming up. He's on next with Sydney's Best Breakfast on 2GB, followed by Mark Levy. 4BC has Jason Matthews and Gary Hargrave. Have a fantastic couple of weeks, and I'll talk to you when I get back.
13: Everybody's been asking, where's the 4RO pickup? There were accusations it had been lost in a poker game. Some suggested it was abducted by aliens. And the most outlandish of all, it had been hit by a bus. But the 4RO pickup is alive and well. And back on the streets of CQ. Loaded up thanks to Doblo's Farmers Market, Galactic Donuts, CQ Today, and plenty more. The 4RO pickup with Reckless Callie behind the wheel. 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
25: Good morning, I'm James Royce. Australia's terror threat rating system will be overhauled, with the nation's spy chief, Mike Burgess, warning the current model is too blunt and doesn't reflect the seriousness of the threats that Australia faces. The current terror threat level sits on probable, as ASIO reveals it's foiled 16 terror plots since the Bondi attack. It's off to court today for the Australian man accused of killing a Thai teenager before stuffing her body in a suitcase. 45-year-old Simon Carman is facing four charges, including intentional murder and concealing a body. His appearance is scheduled for midday East Coast time. The opposition leaders welcome the dumping of a plan that would have reviewed the free allied health care that we give to our veterans once the cost of their treatments passes $5,000. Angus Taylor's told the ABC it is the right outcome.
0: And it was beyond comprehension that in the budget, this government was prepared to cut health services to those veterans.
25: Canberra's also confirmed it will formally apologise to LGBTQ veterans who were discriminated against during their time in the Defence Force. And Qantas and Jetstar will be adding extra AFL Grand Final week flights to Melbourne as soon as the siren blows in tonight's prelim between the Swans and Frio. Of course, where those flights will depart from depends on who wins the game. The airlines are also promising extra services from Brisbane to Melbourne for the Grand Final should the Lions beat Hawthorn tomorrow.
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25: The full house sign is up at the SCG ahead of tonight's preliminary final between the Swans and Fremantle. The hosts will be missing the injured Callum Mills and Harry Cunningham for tonight's game. They'll be replaced by Justin McInerney and Lewis Melican. Sydney forward Charlie Curnow has told Nine the past couple of weeks have been great.
2: Yeah, it's been great. It's been a fun couple of weeks. Yeah, it's been a lot of fun. Nice year, so can't complain, mate. It's good to be in a prelim and join some footy with the boys. It's been nice.
25: Fremantle has kept the same lineup that beat Geelong last week, while no changes for Hawthorn or Brisbane ahead of their prelim tomorrow afternoon. And over to NRL, where Blake Brayley is using the New South Wales Origin success as a blueprint for Cronulla's finals campaign. He's told Fox Sports they'll be channeling the blue spirit in tomorrow night's do or die semi-final against the Chooks.
3: Playing in front of big crowds, high-pressure situations, and I think even being the underdog, I'm sure we will have that same tag. And Origin 3 going to Suncorp, we expected to lose, and I'm sure we're probably expected by most people to have the same result.
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4: It is a mostly sunny day for today. Winds southeasterly 15 to 20 k's, tending easterly 15 to 25 in the middle of the day, then becoming light in the evening, going for a top of 27 in Rockhampton with a moderate fire danger rainy and a very high UV index of 9. For Yeppoon, going for 23 today, Gladstone 25, and Bilawila expecting a top of 30. Let's look at your weekend. Pretty much fine and sunny across both Saturday and Sunday with tops 31-33 for Rockhampton. Cool overnight lows of 13 for both days as well. Yeppoon will be 24 tomorrow, a bit warmer on Sunday, 27. Gladstone 27 and then 30 on Sunday. And Bilawila 33 tomorrow and 34 for Sunday. Right now it's 8 in Billow. Gladstone is 15, Yeppoon is 16, and Rocky is currently 15 degrees.
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4: Good morning. This is the Boodles Big Breakfast, and my name is Luke Cross on this Friday, the 18th of September, the last day of the working week, and also my last day on breakfast for now. I will probably return to it at some point in the future, but Aaron is back next Monday, and in fact, I'm actually on holidays next week as well, so hooray, looking forward to that. But it's been good fun so far, so let's make the last one a big one, and there's lots to do. We're, of course, going to talk about the fact that Rockhampton was confirmed. It's been rubber-stamped, it's been big checkboxes have been checked for the 2032 Olympics to be held here in Rockhampton, at least the rowing and the canoeing. So we'll talk about that this morning, I'm sure, a few times. We'll talk fishing. Is it going to be any good? Oh, I don't know. We'll find out. Also, we're going to talk Baba. Michael's dropping into the studio because he's playing tonight at the Pilbeam Theatre. There are tickets still available if you want to get along. It should be a great night if you're looking for something to do on a Friday. Why not go see Baba, one of the world's best ABBA tribute bands? So Michael will be joining me later on this morning. Michelle Landry as well. I'm also going to get Phil Hoare from Time Safari Walking Tours because he posted up a story about Rockhampton and rowing and why we are the best place for rowing for the Olympics and also something to do with Australia's first world champion. More on that later on. But I love the story, so I thought, I'm going to get Phil on. I'm going to have a chat with him later on. Mike Griffin, Pacey's Palm, Wonder Wheel 350, Secret Sound 220, and if you would like to have a chat, 4922 7990. Let's get into it.

0: Boodle's Big Breakfast on 994 RO. It's Luke here. And yesterday I caught up with the CEO of the Heart Foundation, Cherie Hughes, to talk about some research and some things in regards to what happens after heart attacks. Good news is that people seem to be surviving more from cardiac arrest and things like that, but not so good after. Is that right?
1: Yeah, that's right. We got together and had a research roundtable looking at some of the ways that we can improve the outcomes for patients, because we know that one in three people that have a cardiac event are more prone or more likely to have another event in their future. So we're trying to work out ways to make that journey better for the patient.
0: Is it just that, the risk of having another one, is that's the concern? Or what about people in their lives just after that event? Because I imagine that would be life-changing.
1: Absolutely. Look, it's complex. So there's lots of elements there. But one of the things that we want to prioritise is that continuity of care, from the care that the patient has in the acute phase when they're in hospital, to continue that care as they go home and transition on their journey as someone who has had a heart event, which is life-changing, like you say. So we're after more connection back to the general practitioner or the GP for the patient, so that they can have that care at home in their community and develop a strong relationship with their GP. One of the things that will help that, though, is if we have, digital handovers from the hospital to the GP, so a discharge summary, getting to the GP in real time so that the continuity of care is there for the patient.
0: I imagine that's, because obviously if you have a heart attack or something, you're going to a hospital, which might be disconnected from your average doctor that you see every other week or whatever it is. Is that where things are falling down? Maybe that communication between those two areas aren't quite there?
1: Yes, in some cases. I mean, you can have a heart event when you're on holidays, so you might not be anywhere near home, or you might actually have it in your home community. So there's, two different elements there. But, the patient with digital technology should be able to be followed wherever they're located, wherever their hospital stay is, and wherever their home journey is. So, we were really talking about how we can use our modern technology to improve that for patients so it's seamless at a very stressful time. Because we know that people who have cardiac events, I think to the tune of 79% of patients are quite often challenged mentally and emotionally after such a massive event. And so we need to make it, easier and seamless for patients to continue their care once they're home.
0: That is Cherie Hughes, the CEO of the Heart Foundation. Visit their website for more details about that and what you can do to, take steps if you are concerned. This is Luke here for the Boodle's Big Breakfast on 994 RO.
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0: sink your teeth into, thanks to Bolsover Dental.
1: Surely is a step towards dealing with it. Hiding figures, changing figures, fudging figures, hyping different figures. That's not going to help us. If we need more jails, Terry, if we need more jails for bail breakers, start building more jails.
0: Mornings, thanks to Bolsover Dental, creating confident smiles at 125 Bolsover Street on the talk of Central Queensland. 4RO.
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0: Poodle's Big Breakfast on 994 R Roads. Luke here, 49227990. And no continuous call team tonight because there's no game tonight, but the continuous call team is back all weekend with this semi-final action thanks to Coco Brew, NRG Industrial and ARB Rockhampton. And you have tomorrow night, the blockbuster Sydney Roosters taking on the Cronulla Sharks at Allianz Stadium in Sydney. Will Sydney turn out for a game between two local teams? Well, hopefully. You'd like to think they would. You really, really would. But, you know, we'll see. I know who will turn out. New Zealand, absolutely. Eden Park in Auckland is going to be pumping. I think it's close to a sellout already, if it isn't already. New Zealand Warriors taking on the Newcastle Knights. Something like historical about that, doesn't it? The Warriors against the Knights. And that will be on Sunday afternoon. So don't miss a minute of the finals action with the Katia School team. Thanks to Coco Brew, NRG Industrial and ARB Rockhampton.
1: 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Thanks to Perry's IGA, Wandle, Dean Street and Yeppoon. 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
9: Good morning, Louise Nielsen here with you. Uncertainty over the future of rowing events for the 2032 Olympics has been put to bed. The International Olympic Committee and World Rowing Bodies have given the green light to use Rockhampton's Fitzroy River despite concerns over river flows and crocs. Premier David Crisafulli says it's an important step towards 2032.
10: The IOC assessment for the site is complete. The Fitzroy has passed with flying colours. It's official. It's official. Signed, sealed, and delivered.
9: Firefighters have been working around the clock to contain a bushfire at Mount Archer National Park. Planned backburning operations have been carried out to create a buffer zone between the fire and nearby properties. Fire crews will continue patrolling the area, monitoring weather conditions and checking for hotspots to ensure the bushfire remains contained. Rockhampton Regional Council says equipment and aerial water bombing support is on standby to help with the mopping up operations. Two men have been charged with a string of property offences allegedly committed across the Gladstone region. Police say a 33-year-old and a 38-year-old man stole machinery and power tools from a business at Kalamunda on September 7. It's alleged they stole an e-bike from Gladstone Central the next day. They've each been charged with eight offences and will face Gladstone Magistrates Court today. And our volunteer surf lifesavers are back on the job from this weekend. Patrol season kicks off on Saturday to coincide with the start of the Queensland school holidays. Darren Everett from the Wide Bay Capricorn SLS region has this message for anyone heading to the beach these school holidays.
11: If you're going to the beach with your little ones, make sure they're within arm's reach. Check your conditions before entering the water. Yeah, talk to your guards. Please don't mix alcohol or drugs with water activities. Yeah, we want zero preventable deaths on our Queensland public waterways. And we want people to come to our beaches and have a great time.
1: National News now.
12: Hi, I'm Phoebe Humphrey. More pain could be on the way for mortgage holders as money markets factor in the chance of another three rate hikes by the middle of next year. Economists fear the RBA may keep lifting rates to tackle inflation, even if it increases the risk of a recession. The International Monetary Fund is urging Canberra to rein in government spending. We could soon have world-first restrictions on smart glasses. The federal government is considering a ban on the tech accessory in Commonwealth buildings. It comes as major employers have been called into Canberra today for an AI roundtable. Australia's chief spy has revealed the nation's terror threat rating system will be overhauled. Mike Burgess has described the current model as being too blunt. ASIO has disrupted 16 terror plots since the Bondi attack last December. And Princess Diana's brother continues to make explosive claims about King Charles. In his memoir, Earl Spencer alleges the then prince was elated on the day of Diana's death. He writes, Charles sounded like a lottery winner.
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12: In sport, the AFL prelim finals kick off tonight at the SCG with the Swans and Dockers going head-to-head. Sydney has recalled Justin McInerney for his first game in 15 weeks, with the midfielder telling 10 his recovery was motivated by the chance of playing finals.
13: Having, I guess, a dangling carrot, I guess, at the end of the tunnel is a bright light for me to look forward to.
12: Fremantle take an unchanged lineup into the blockbuster. And the Aussie cricketers are in action today, taking on Zimbabwe in the second one-day clash, leading the series 1-0. That's the latest news and sport.
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14: All right, let's talk weather right now. And today we'll see a mostly sunny day, looking like a gorgeous sunrise at the moment. Winds heading southeasterly, 15 to 20 k's an hour, tending easterly, 15 to 25 in the middle of the day, then becoming light in the evening. On the Capricorn coast, wind heading southeasterly, 15 to 20 knots, reaching 25 knots offshore during the morning, with seas 1.5 to 2 metres. There is a moderate fire danger rating and a very high UV index of 9, climbing to a top of 27 in Rockhampton. Yeppoon going for 23, so a little bit cooler today. Gladstone 25, and Billawheeler expecting a top of 30. Looking ahead to the weekend, it's going to be fine and sunny pretty much everywhere. Sunny everywhere. 31 for Rocky tomorrow, 33 on Sunday. Yeppoon 24 tomorrow, 27 Sunday. Gladstone, 27 tomorrow, 30 on Sunday, and Billawheeler, 33 tomorrow and 34 on Sunday. So altogether, pretty warm weekend. But still, the overnight lows are going to be on the cooler side, with down around the early teens for most places. So the overnight lows are still pretty good, but the days might be on the warmer side of things. Currently, it is 8 degrees in Billow. Gladstone is 15, Yeppoon is 15, and Rocky is also 15 degrees.
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14: Well, hello there. Welcome here to the Boodles Big Breakfast. It is 6 minutes past 6 o'clock on this Feel Good Friday. It's the final day of the working week.
0: And there's lots to get into this morning because, firstly, and I'm going to talk to the member for Rockhampton about this very shortly, Donna Kirkland. Rockhampton yesterday announced officially as being the confirmed, it is locked in, it is happening, 2032 Olympics. The world rowing and canoeing and people like that have said it's great. So good news. So we'll catch up with Donna shortly as well. We have the four-row clash of the courts. I'm very excited about today's because it's all inspired by the fact it's the last day of school for the kids. Fishing as well. Later on, we're going to get Michael from Baba in too because they're playing tonight at the Pilbeam Theatre. Tickets are still available if you want to get along, if you're looking for something to do on a Friday night. It's a great show. So we're going to get Michael in. We also have Michelle Landry. I'm going to catch up with Phil Hoare from Tyne Safari Walking Tours because... inspired by the Olympics and the rowing, and I'll talk a bit more about this later on this morning. So plenty of things happening. Of course, if you would like to have a chat, if you've got something on your mind, feel free to give me a call on 49 22 7990.

0: Fiddles Big Breakfast on 994 RO. It's Luke here. Let's talk news and what's in the papers today. Going to not talk about the rowing, at least in this bit, because I'll be talking about it a little bit later on, including Donna Kirkland will join me shortly to talk about the exciting news about Rocky hosting 2032. And now I'm talking about it. But anyway, let's move on. In the Courier Mail today, mental illness can take years off your life. Queensland Hospital data has exposed that people with severe mental illness die up to 12 years earlier than the general population. Researchers from the University of Queensland tracked the mortality rate of hundreds of thousands of patients over 14 years and found that while there had been some improvements in life expectancy over time, males with mental health disorders die 12 years earlier and females 10 years earlier. Lead author Mike Trott from the Faculty of Health, Medicine and Behavioural Sciences said the study looked at depressive, neurotic and stress disorders, alcohol and drug use and schizophrenia, saying what we found was both encouraging but worrisome at the same time. We found the mortality gap is improving and people with severe mental illnesses are living longer than they were 14 years ago, which shows the healthcare system is on the right track. However, the mortality rate for patients with psychosis such as schizophrenia has flatlined, which is concerning as this highlights that the sickest people aren't benefiting from better care. It is reported that schizophrenia accounts for almost half of all psychotic illness diagnoses. Also in the news, the new employment and salary data shows Queenslanders' month-to-month advertised salary growth is leading the nation, driven by strong performance in the construction and mining industries. The latest report by online jobs giant Seek showed Queensland's month-to-month advertised salary growth increased by 0.47% in August. I mean, 0.47, how much is that realistically? Anyway, I mean, it's gone up. Exceeding the national average for monthly wage growth at 0.3%. Seek Chief Economist Blair Chapman said Queensland had maintained relatively robust employment since the pandemic, driven by the state's labour-hungry mining and construction industries, saying there's plenty of demand for workers that naturally drives wages growth relative to other states where there hasn't been as much employment growth and labour demand. Construction and engineering roles we've seen over the last year. Also, construction ads continue to grow in Queensland, as have those in mining and resources. Also in the news, a Queensland woman has been arrested for allegedly taking the fall for bad drivers, accusing of racking up an astonishing $620,000 in fines in a bizarre cash for demerit scheme. Police allege the 27-year-old used social media between 2022 and June 2026 to advertise she would absorb fines and demerit points in her name in exchange for cash. It will be alleged the woman had 1,266 traffic infringement notices transferred to her name, amassing about 1,150 demerit points and $620,000 in penalties. She was arrested in Woodridge on Thursday and charged with fraud. How does that happen? How can you rack up 1,100 demerit points and somebody just not looking at it thinking, you know, maybe something's wrong here. Maybe this person needs to be talked to. After 4 years, that is wild. Something's gone wrong there. And finally, and I'm really sorry about this one, like really sorry, because it's going to go, ugh. You know what? If you're eating breakfast, maybe go do something for the next 30 seconds or so, because, yeah, this one's going to make you feel, ugh. Good news, it's not in Australia, it's in Seoul. The owner of a Michelin two-starred restaurant in Seoul has been fined for using ants as a topping on its sorbet desserts. The owner of Evett was fined 15 million won, which is about $16,000 Australian, while the company operating the restaurant was fined 10 million won for violating the Food Sanitation Act, local media reported. 10 species of insects are approved for human consumption in Korea. Well, there you go. Didn't know that. Including grasshoppers, locusts, and some silkworms, but ants are not on the list. Their use as a sorbet topping at Evett came to light after the Ministry of Food and Drug Safety found online reviews with photographs. The owner had sprinkled 3 to 5 ants to give dishes a sour taste over 4 years, amounting to approximately 49,000 ants. Do not tell my kids this because I have bigger problems with them eating right now. If they knew there's a possibility of ants being in ice cream, even though this, not even us, I don't think they'd even eat ice cream. And what kids won't eat ice cream? Anyway, that's gross. There you go. There's some news stories today. If you have anything else that you'd like to share, maybe some thoughts on food that sound disgusting but might actually be delicious, feel free to give me a call on 49227990.
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2: A man in his 70s was airlifted to hospital following an underground incident involving machinery at the Crinum Mine northwest of Rockhampton on Saturday.
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7: Hi, it's September 18, the anniversary of the start of this classic TV show. Yes, I Dream of Jeannie, starring Larry Hagman and Barbara Eden, premiered on this day in 1965.
8: Master, it is Sunday. The sun is shining. 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
7: Big day for the rock band Kiss in 1978. Each of the four members simultaneously released self-titled solo albums. Ace Frehley's produced the biggest hit. 5 years later to the day, Kiss appeared unmasked for the first time on MTV. Gene said they did it for the fans.
10: I think it's time for them to sort of know us a little bit more.
7: And in 2014, Scotland voted to stay a member of the UK.
11: A victory for the United Kingdom. The big challenge now will be healing a solidly divided society.
7: Topping the September 18 birthday list is Australian businessman Gerry Harvey. He's 87.
12: I'm all for policy that develops this country long-term without recession.
7: Frankie Avalon is 86 today, known for those beach party movies of the 60s, the hit Venus, and this memorable appearance in the movie Grease.
13: Beauty school dropout.
7: One of England's greatest ever fast bowlers, Darren Goff, is 56, took a hat-trick in the 98-99 Ashes.
14: Got it! A magnificent delivery from Darren Goff.
7: Controversial seven-time winner of the Tour de France, Lance Armstrong, is 55.
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7: AFL great Chris Durant is 46, played over 250 games, the majority with the Pies. And Fremantle great Jule Brownlow medalist Nat Fyfe turns 35.
14: Nat Fyfe from the pocket for an impossible goal. 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
7: it's the anniversary of the death of rock legend Jimi Hendrix, considered to be one of the greatest guitarists of all time, died at the age of just 27 in 1970. Excuse me while I kiss the sky. Remembering Jimi Hendrix on September 18. The music
1: play, play. It's a 4RO Boodles Big Breakfast. 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

0: masks on this day all those years ago. That is Kiss with I Was Made For Loving You. And what did you think? They went through a period there where they didn't wear their makeup. I don't know. It's kind of weird, really. It was like, what? What's this all about? Who are these guys? That's not Kiss. You lie. Anyway, they put it back on and the world seemed right again. And that was on this day, thanks to Move Mobility with their large wheelchair accessible showrooms. The staff know that no two customers are exactly the same. They are keeping Australia moving. You can find Move Mobility on Yamba Road. It's Luke here for the Beatles Big Breakfast. And, well, it's now official, it seems. Fitzroy hosting the Olympics. And let's chat to someone who I know is very excited, Donna Kirkland. Hey, Donna, how are you?
1: Hi, Luke. Thanks so much. Super excited. I mean, we're thrilled. This is something that our community knew we could host. It's something that regional Queenslanders were calling for. We're like, come on, we know that there's heaps of benefit out of having the Olympics and the Paralympic Games in central Queensland. But we knew all along that we had a world-class facility. That's why we pushed so hard. That's why we pushed back on all the negative naysayers that were coming up with all kinds of rhetoric that wasn't true about our river. In fact, now it is completely recognised by global experts. Now those global authorities have given it the tick of approval. It's happening.
0: I was literally talking to our history expert guy here at 4RO, Phil Hoare, and he was telling me that Rockhampton... Our very first world champion, Edward Trickett, said Fitzroy is the best rowing river ever in history. And that was like back in the 1800s. So he knew
1: That's
0: something.
1: Right. He knew something. And Sasha Belenikov said it is a gift from the rowing gods. And he, of course, is a rowing Olympic medalist. And so, of course, we knew that we had something that was absolutely gold, shall we say. That's gold. And it's going to definitely be bringing the eyes of the world onto our region. They're going to come into Rockhampton. They're going to come into central Queensland. They'll go out and check out Keppel Island. They'll do all the touristy things. That's just during the Games, leaning into the Games. We're going to see investment right across the board, legacy investments and legacy infrastructure upgrades on roads, rail, airport, and our accommodation. Of course, this is a game changer. This is an absolute stamp in time. The line is in the sand now. Game on. Let's get on with it. I've said it all along, rowing and canoeing, Olympic and Paralympic Games happening in Rockhampton in 2032.
0: Must be a huge relief, though, just to finally get that official tick of approval to say, all good to go.
1: Oh, look, I'm feeling chuffed because I knew all along it was going to happen, and to be able to tell the community now everybody else has given it that tick of approval, all of those assessments back in. In fact, it's glowing reports. So we knew it all along, Luke. You knew it. Everyone knew it in Rocky. But now, yeah, to tell the rest of those naysayers, yep, to sit down, it's happening.
0: And so there's nothing needs to be done. It's like there's no dredging, no widening. It's just as is perfect.
1: That's right. None of that needs to be done. And we said that. No, you know, and unlike other events in other Olympic Games where they have had to do all kinds of things and spent millions and millions of dollars, we have it all. It's all ready to go.
0: Just need to build everything else now, so better get on to that.
1: That's right. Hey, what about a shout-out to all of those who are going to be rowing on the river this weekend in the state regatta? They're going to be out there. Some Olympic potential, Olympic gold medalists, I reckon.
0: Yeah, absolutely. All the kids getting out there for that's the Queensland Schools Regatta. So enjoy that and just think about what that's going to look like in, what, 6 years' time?
1: It's going to be here very soon. And like I said, we're going to see the benefits right across regional Queensland and right across central Queensland and absolutely Rockhampton being the host city. It's going to be fun times from now on and exciting for all of our community.
0: Donna, thank you very much. Good news. And go have a celebratory, I don't know, drink or coffee or whatever you want. It's up to you. I don't judge here.
1: Absolutely. Have a great day, everyone.
0: That is member for Rockhampton, Donna Kirkland. Talking about the good news that we got yesterday, that it is official, it is rubber stamped to say all good to go, lock it in for 2032, the Olympics here in Rocky for the rowing and the canoeing, which is very exciting. Later on this morning, I'm going to try and get our history guy from Phil Hoare from Tyne Safari Walking Tours, because I saw he posted up something on his own social media yesterday about Australia's first ever world champion and how it relates to Rockhampton and the Fitzroy and rowing. And also the Oxford Hotel, which is a completely sidebar there. So I love the story. I'm going to get him on, hopefully, a little bit later on this morning here on 990 4RO.
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8: Good morning, Louise Nielsen here with you. The state government is celebrating today after plans to host the Olympic rowing events on Rockhampton's Fitzroy River were given the green light. The IOC and World Rowing Bodies have endorsed the move following rigorous testing. Deputy Premier Jared Blais says they said from the start the Fitzroy was up to it.
9: This settles what the Christopher Lee government knew and what Central Queensland knew when the 2032 delivery plan was announced in March 2025.
8: A bushfire at Mount Archer remains under control with backburning carried out to create a buffer zone between the fire and homes. Firefighters have been working around the clock and will continue patrolling the area, monitoring weather conditions and checking for hotspots to ensure the bushfire remains contained. Heavy equipment and aerial water bombing support is on standby to help with mopping up operations. Rockhampton Regional Council says investigations are underway to determine the cause of the fire, which is a normal part of the process for bushfires of this magnitude. Beachgoers are being told to heed any safety warnings these school holidays. The Volunteer Lifesaver Patrol season kicks off this weekend as kids hit the sand for the September break. Darren Everett from the Wide Bay Capricorn Surf Lifesavers says they're expecting a bumper holiday period.
10: A lot of our tourism partners are reporting that their communities are going to be full for the season. So our lifeguards will be there from Monday to Saturday morning and our volunteers will be on Saturday afternoons and all day Sundays. And we're really encouraging our visitors when they're in the region to come and visit us between the flags.
8: And stakeholders are taking a look at what's in the pipeline for Central Queensland today. Reps from all levels of government, small business and major industry are attending the 2026 Major Projects in Industry Forum in Yeppoon to take a look at the region's economic future. Mary Carroll from Capricorn Enterprise says Livingston Shire Council in particular is the second fastest growing LGA in Queensland.
11: With growth brings opportunities, but also brings great challenges. So we have to make sure that we work together, all levels of government and industry and business and the broader community, to make sure that we map out a trajectory that is going to be sustainable across environment, economy and social.
2: National News now.
12: Hi, I'm Phoebe Humphrey. More explosive claims have been made against King Charles about the day of Princess Diana's death. Diana's brother writes in his memoir that the then prince was elated like a lottery winner when he found out the news of his ex-wife's death in 1997. The Home Affairs Minister is doubling down on his migration policy that would ban the family members of international students from moving to Australia. Tony Burke has told the ABC it's all about housing supply.
13: If someone comes as a single, they can stay in student housing. If someone comes with their whole family, then they're out in the general housing market where we already have extraordinary shortfalls.
12: The Australian man accused of murdering a Thai teenager before stuffing her body in a suitcase will face court for the first time today. 45-year-old Simon Carman has been hit with four charges, including intentional murder and concealing a body. And major employers are gathering in Canberra today to discuss national AI standards. The federal government has opened consultation on large data centres and the training of AI models in Australia.
2: Sport. Cheapest liquor prices. Bob's Bulk Booze. Yamba Road in North Rocky.
12: In sport, the Swans and Dockers are going through their final preparations ahead of tonight's AFL prelim final at the SCG. Fremantle is taking an unchanged lineup into the clash. Dockers forward Michael Frederick telling 10, it's been busy since last week's win over the Cats.
14: I don't think I've taken the time to reflect on just how big of a week it can be and things like that.
12: And the Roosters and Sharks will hold their captain's runs today ahead of tomorrow night's NRL semi-final clash. Angus Crichton appears to have overcome his foot injury. That's the latest news and sport.
2: 4RO weather for Rockhampton and Central Queensland. A man's toy shop. 750 mil dual-controlled industrial fans for just $189.
0: It is a mostly sunny day for today with winds heading southeasterly 15 to 20 k's, tending easterly 15 to 25 in the middle of the day, then becoming light in the evening with a moderate fire danger rating around the region and a very high UV index of 9, getting to a top of 27 degrees in Rockhampton. Down on the coast in Yeppoon, 23. With Gladstone looking like 25, Billawilla expecting a top of 30. Ahead for the weekend, it's looking certainly very warm. Overnight lows of the early to mid-teens, with sunny days expected both Saturday and Sunday, with tops most places cracking 30 degrees. A little bit cooler down the coast tomorrow, 24, but Gladstone 27. But on Sunday, definitely it's probably going to be the hottest day, with Rocky expected to get up to 33 degrees. And no rain predicted at all for the next maybe middle of next week. We could see a shower or two, perhaps. Currently, it's 9 degrees and below. Gladstone is 16, Yeppoon is 16, and Rocky right now is 15 degrees.
2: 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The Boodles Big Breakfast, 49227990. 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
0: Good morning. This is the Boodles Big Breakfast. My name is Luke Cross. As we get your day started on this final day of the working week, coming up shortly, 4RO's Clash of the Course, thanks to Antonio Pizza, Pasta Ribs. Last chance to get your entry in for that pizza prize, which I'll be drawing later on this morning. I'll also check in with Pilly from Barrett Jacks to talk fishing. And is this weekend a good weekend for fishing? I'm not so sure, but we'll find out the details from the expert, because as we've established, I know very little about fishing, broadly speaking. So we'll do that. And later on this morning, after 7 o'clock, I'm going to have Michael in from ABBA, the ABBA tribute band. They're playing the Pilbeam Theatre tonight. Tickets are still on sale. We'll have a chat with him. And you know what I'm going to do with him? And he doesn't know this yet. You know how we did the ABBA scramble? I'm going to test that on him to see how much ABBA he knows with the ABBA scramble. More on that after 7.

0: It's like the argument over whether pineapple goes on a pizza, anchovies or no anchovies. 4ROs, clash of the chords. Thanks to Antonio's Express, pizza for pizza lovers, Musgrave Street.
1: Friday night is pizza night in my household, and that's exactly what I'm doing. And Antonio's has got to be the place with fresh hot pizzas, toppings all the way to the edge, and you got your pasta, you got your ribs as well, and other things on the menu that you may not expect, like, for example, their new stuffed capsicum. Pizza for pizza lovers. That is Antonio's on Musgrave Street. And the final 4RO Clash of the Chords for today. It's also the last day of school. If you're not aware, if you have kids, you probably very much are aware. Maybe are they going to school today, or do they get that last day of school before the holidays off? I suppose that depends. All right, so my theming is school for today, and I have two options for you. And let's go. We got very sonically different songs too, very different sounding songs, but both classics in their own right. So we got Cat Stevens.
2: Remember the days of the old schoolyard.
1: So that's option one, and option two is, of course,

0: Alice Cooper schools out. So which way would you like to roll on that? Choose your song of choice and we'll play one of those after 8:30 this morning on the Boodles Big Breakfast. You can give me a call on 4922 7990 or send us a message or comment on the Facebook post, which is live right now. Schools out, Alice Cooper, or Remember the Days in the Old School Yard by Cat Stevens. It's the Boodles Big Breakfast on 994 RO. Let's talk fishing. I'm not sure if it's going to be particularly good, but let's get into it anyway. It's Pilly from Barra Jacks. How are you, mate?
1: Hey, I'm good, mate. How are you going?
0: Not too bad. Not too bad. You're staying well. Everything's safe, of course, with the fires and the smoke around your place.
1: Yeah, mate. All going good.
0: That's good to hear.
1: Good.
0: Good to hear. Mate, how's the fishing looking this weekend? Is it any good at all? Because I feel like it's probably not.
1: Well, it got a little bit windy there the other night and hung around for a little while, but we're just having a look at sort of Sunday, Monday, Tuesday. At this stage, starts to look like it might be okay. We might get a couple of decent days early in the week. So, yeah, it looks all right so far. We'll just see what sort of happens, you know?
0: So what you're saying is take some sick days. Is that what you're saying?
1: There you go. Could be quite on the card, school holidays and all that sort of thing. So there you go.
0: Exactly.
1: I'm sure there'll be a few people on holidays. So, you know, it should be good, mate. Look, everywhere's been fishing okay. We had, you know, a week or so ago, we had that decent little run of weather there where we had 4 or 5 days. It was really good. And, plenty of fish got caught. Heaps of mackerel around at the moment. So that's one thing we have to sort of notice. So, you know, they're always a good... There is a good family fish to get out there and have a go with, because there's plenty of them, and yeah, they run hard and taste good. So yeah, they're a good fish to catch.
0: I guess just staying on that, talking about school holidays, you know, maybe parents want to introduce their kids to fishing, or maybe they both want to do it as a father-son, father-daughter, mother-daughter, whatever it is. You know, what is the best place to start for somebody who might not necessarily have any idea wanting to take the kids out to introduce them to fishing?
1: I reckon the easiest, safest place for us to go fishing around here, around our area, is down on the beach. So Lammermoor Beach, it's the first place I took my kids to go fishing, to go down there and catch whiting. It's quite a safe little beach. There's plenty of fish there. You just need a small hook, small

0: small sinker and a small piece of sandworm, throw it out there and catch a whiting. Whiting's got no spikes on it, but no teeth, so nothing that can hurt the kids. And, yeah, quite an easy little fish to catch. And they can put them in a bucket and watch them swim around for a while. They can let them go. And if you're lucky enough to catch a legal one, they can take it home and eat it. So, yeah, it's a good little place to introduce the kids to fish it. My kids caught shovel-nosed sharks down there, brim, whiting, all sorts of things. So, yeah, it's a good little place to get them introduced, if you like.
1: Yeah, actually, I remember, and as I've said to you before, I'm not much of a fisherman at all, really, but I do remember I actually did catch a whiting back in probably 1991 down at Lammermoor, and there's a picture of me holding it up by the line, and I look back at the picture, and it's the tiniest thing you'll ever see.
0: There you go, see? Imagine how big that one would be now.
1: Yeah, probably, it could have been eaten, I imagine. Not by me, but... Mate, what are some good spots around the place for this weekend if people are wanting to get out and about?
0: Well, I've had people in the shop over the last sort of couple of days that are going as far as sort of Longreach and Springshore out there catching yellow belly, and other people going, you know, up to Mackay and all sorts of places. So everyone's getting far and wide going for a fish over the last week or so. But, yeah, look, I think same old place for us. The river's looking really good. The tide this weekend is absolutely superb. And we've got a big fishing competition on in about a month's time. And this particular set of tides on this weekend is exactly the same as the ones that are going to be in that comp. So I suspect lots of people will be down there trying to find their secret spot and get down there and see if they can catch a barra.
1: And, of course, get into Barra Jacks for all the supplies and whatnot.
0: That's it, mate. Plenty going on here at the moment. So some new lures have turned up, new rods, reels, all sorts of stuff for the start of the season. So, yeah, it's awesome.
1: Pilly, thanks, mate. Appreciate it. We'll catch up with you again next week.
0: Always a pleasure. See you, mate.
1: Pilly from Barra Jacks. Good luck to anyone who might be thinking about wedding a line this weekend. This is the Boodles Big Breakfast on 994 RO.
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0: Tragedy. 994 RO. No continuous school team tonight because, of course, there's no rugby league on tonight in the NRL. There's only two games this weekend because it's week two of the finals. They are battling it out to face either the Dolphins or the Penrith Panthers next weekend. Well, the games tomorrow night will see the Sydney Roosters against the Cronulla Sharks at Allianz in Sydney. And then on Sunday, you can listen to the continuous school team as they call the Sunday Arvo game between the New Zealand Warriors and the Newcastle Knights from Eden Park in Auckland. Don't miss a minute of the finals action with the continuous school team, all thanks to Cocoa Brew, NRG Industrial and ARB Rockhampton all weekend long here on 4RO.
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3: Good morning, Louise Nielsen here with you. The International Olympic Committee and world rowing bodies have given the green light to use Rockhampton's Fitzroy River for the 2032 Olympics. There's been plenty of debate about whether the river was suitable due to flows and crocodiles. Deputy Premier Jared Blais says Rocky is good to go.
4: The International Federations of World Rowing and Paddle Worldwide have endorsed the Fitzroy River as it can provide fair racing conditions for international standard rowing for 2032.
3: Two men aged 33 and 38 have been charged with a string of property offences allegedly committed across the Gladstone region. Police say they stole machinery and power tools from a business at Kalamunda on September 7. It's also alleged they stole an e-bike from Gladstone Central the next day. They have each been charged with eight offences and will face Gladstone Magistrates Court today. Parents and kids aren't the only ones getting ready for the upcoming school holidays. Our volunteer surf lifesavers are preparing to hit the beach again from this weekend after a break over the cooler months. Darren Everard from the Wide Bay Capricorn SLS region says they can always do with more recruits.
5: Surf Life Saving Queensland is like all volunteer organisations. We can always do with an extra hand, and we're really encouraging people, if they're interested in surf life saving, to pop down to their local surf club and say g'day to the patrol teams and have a chat to them, or if they want to just jump on the internet and type in Surf Life Saving Queensland, join the club.
3: And Gladstone Regional Council has been recognised at the Australian Defence Force Reserve's Employer Support Awards. The region named Queensland's best public sector employee. It acknowledged Council's commitment to supporting employees who balance their civilian careers with service in the Army, Air Force or Navy Reserves. Gladstone now automatically progresses as a finalist for the National Employer Support Awards later this year.
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6: Hi, I'm Phoebe Humphrey. The International Monetary Fund is urging Canberra to rein in government spending as high inflation takes its toll on Australia's economic growth. It comes as some economists warn we could be hit with another three rate hikes by the middle of next year. Anthony Albanese jets to the US today to meet with the UN and tech CEOs. The PM first heads to California and New York as his government looks to unveil a number of AI announcements. A roundtable on the issue gets underway in Canberra today. Qantas ground staff are planning on strike action next week. 600 workers, predominantly from QantasLink, will walk off the job seeking better wages and more job security. It follows more than 1,800 ground workers being unlawfully made redundant and their jobs outsourced by the airline during COVID. And Princess Diana's brother is now claiming that King Charles was elated after hearing about her death. Earl Spencer has written in his book that Charles sounded like a lottery winner when he called him to say that she died. The palace is yet to respond to the latest allegations.
2: 4RO Sport. 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
6: In sport, the Swans and Dockers will face off for a spot in the AFL Grand Final tonight. Sydney has recalled Justin McInerney and Lewis Malakan for tonight's prelim. Swans acting captain Dane Rampey telling Nine he can't wait for the opening bounce.
7: Yeah, it's an exciting time for all of us, and it's not lost on us that we get to, you know, challenge in a prelim here at our, you know, at our home.
6: The Sharks and Roosters will go through their final training sessions today ahead of tomorrow's do or die NRL blockbuster. And to cricket, the Aussie Domestic One Day Cup gets underway today in Perth with WA taking on South Australia. That's the latest news and sport.
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8: It's time to check with Robert from the Weather Bureau. G'day, mate. How are you?
9: Yeah, not bad. Yourself, Luke?
8: Yeah, not too bad. Not too bad. It's as we always like to do, is talk weather. Is there much weather about today?
9: No, there's very little, although a few changes are coming. So it was a mild morning today at about 16 degrees in Rocky and most of the rest of the area. Then after that sort of mild start to the day, reasonably warm daytime temperatures. So temperatures wise, you're looking at about 23 in Yeppoon, a bit colder because of the still fairly strong southeasterlies, and then Rocky about 28, Gladstone 30, and Billow about 30. Then on the weekend, and there's no chance of rain today, it'll be dry and sunny. Very slight chance of a shower about midday in north of Yeppoon, but that's it. Then on the weekend, this high pressure system that's currently near Victoria and New South Wales is moving north, and that'll bring warmer conditions to most of Queensland, including the Rockhampton area. So on the weekend, you're looking at temperatures of 24 in Yeppoon and 31 in Rocky, Billow and Gladstone tomorrow. And then on Sunday, even warmer, 27 in Yeppoon, 33 in Rocky, and 33, 34 just about everywhere else. So, yeah, it'll be really, really warm. Obviously, with that, there is some, you know, slightly higher fire dangers for many parts of Queensland. Honestly, not for Rockhampton itself, but if any listeners are out on the Central Highlands, there's a few higher fire dangers out there. But yes, it'll be very, very warm, very, very dry. Winds will slacken off, so it'll be much nicer boating weather. And with the weaker winds come some lower wave conditions as well, so it'll be much less choppy out there on the water.
8: I was having a look at it. I saw something before that we've had in Rockhampton a big fat donut in the amount of rain this month so far. We are 18 days in and zero.
9: My gosh. Well, you know, there was showers over the last few days, but they just probably didn't hit the rain gauge because they were so patchy. So yeah, no, that's not good, is it?
8: No.
9: How's it looking there? Because I'm not in Rocky, obviously. Is it? Are things pretty dried out, like lawns and stuff?
8: Yeah, I would say that everything's rather dry. And I mean, it's lovely, to be honest with you. It's a gorgeous sunrise right now. The mornings are nice. The nights are nice. The daytime's a bit warmer, but that's not. It's not too bad. It's not oppressively hot.
9: Yeah.
8: I feel. But yeah, it's not too bad.
9: Well, the thing is, the humidity's so low. Yeah, so I might talk about that actually, because like the humidity. I suppose today the humidity is going to be sort of around 33 in Rocky. By the afternoon, about 60 in Yeppoon. It's a bit more humid in Yeppoon. Then on the weekend, 30% in Rocky, about 60% in Yeppoon once the day gets going. So yeah, it's pretty dry, which obviously makes the temperature that much more bearable.
8: Mm.
9: And plus the wind. The wind chill keeps things manageable, I guess. Wind's a bit weaker on the weekend, but still, there'll be a little bit of wind, about 10 to 20 k's of wind.
8: Awesome. Thanks, mate. Appreciate the chat.
9: No worries. Thank you.
8: Looking at some current temperatures right now, it is 11 degrees in Billow, Gladstone is 17, Yeppoon is 17, and Rocky is currently 16. If you're on the roads this morning, there's nothing to report that I can see, but if you do see anything, of course, give me a call on 4922 7990. And good news is that the last report in regards to the fires at Maniacha have been cancelled. So fire crews, of course, will keep an eye on it, but good news there. So, but if you do see any issues, you can always give me a call on 4922 7990.
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8: Good morning. This is the Boodles Big Breakfast, and I hope you're well today as we get your day started on this Feel Good Friday. Coming up shortly, I'm going to be catching up with Michael from Baba, who are playing tonight at the Pilbeam Theatre. What else we got coming up? We've got a brand new quick shot today because it went off yesterday. Finally, the final song, if you didn't hear, was Lucky Star, which is I've Been Everywhere, Man. You know this one. You know the one I'm talking about. So we'll do that later on this hour. Also, Michelle Landry, member for Capricorn, we'll have a chat with her also. And certainly if you want to have a chat with me about anything, you can certainly give me a call. In fact, you should give me a call right now on 4922 7990 if you would like to participate and be the one to perhaps win yourself $350 to spend on the 4RO Wonder Wheel. Just have your two numbers on standby, give me a call, and we'll see if we can give away this money to spend at Harvey Norman Computers and Electrical, 4922 7990.

0: wonder what's going to happen now. The 4RO Wonder Wheel. Thanks to Harvey Norman Electrical and Computers. It's got Central Queensland in a spin.
1: 4RO Wonder Wheel is up to $350 this morning. Let's get our contestant. James, how are you this morning?
2: Oh, not too bad, thanks.
1: Good to hear. Good to hear. Have a nice week so far. Looking forward to the weekend.
2: Yeah, sure. Just mow the yard. And
1: do you have a yard to mow? Because mine is dead.
2: Yes. Oh, no. Bit of water.
1: Bit of water. All right. Yeah. Do you have a couple of numbers for me, James?
2: Sure do.
1: Yep.
2: 16 and 6, please.
1: 16 and 6. All right, I spin the wheel. Shout it out. Tell us how lucky you're going to be. $350, maybe.
2: Oh, well, you never know. 16 and 6. You bring it around.
1: As I always say, this thing could never go off ever, but it does, so I don't know how it works. All right, we're slowing down, and we've just clicked over to 25. Bad luck. Bad luck, but that's okay.
2: Thank you.
1: There is another chance tomorrow morning. Monday morning. But thanks, James. Appreciate it.
2: Yes, Monday.
1: Yeah. I forgot what day it was. Cheers, mate.
2: Okay, thank you.
1: So no luck on that 4RO Wonder Wheel. We'll do it again on... yeah, Monday. I forgot what day it was for a second there. And it'll be up to $400 to spend at Harvey Norman Computers and Electrical.
0: The fun and banter is back this weekend.
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5: 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He's going to play this eight out for the line. The Panthers are scrambling. Tedesco on the right-hand side of the field.
0: It's the best call in the country. 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
1: 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It's Peter. Hey, mate, how are you?
6: Hey, good morning. How are you, Luke?
1: Not too bad. Looking forward to the weekend. It's looking gorgeous, et cetera, et cetera. Mate, what do you got happening at Boodles Meats this weekend?
6: Oh, we've got some good specials this weekend. We've got some chicken breasts on special.
1: Oh, yes.
6: So $9.99 a kilo for the chicken breast. We've also got crumb steak. Now, this is normally $22.99 down to $17.99 a kilo for the crumb steak. And we've still got those really good whole rumps, $19.99 a kilo, and we'll slice them absolutely free.
1: Brilliant. Sounds perfect for the weekend. And
6: very good specials.
1: Yeah. Mate, thanks for that. Appreciate it. You're making my mouth water just thinking about it.
6: Not a problem.
1: That is Peter from Boodles Meats. Get down to see him in the Big Red Building on Bursiga Street.
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1: It is 19 minutes past 7 o'clock here on this Feel Good Friday. It's Luke here with you for the Boodles Big Breakfast. And joining me now for what I believe is his first trip to Rockhampton, because they're playing the Pilbeam Theatre tonight. It's Michael from Babbo. Good morning, Michael. How are you, mate?
11: Good, thanks, Luke. How are you? Great to be here.
1: Yeah, first trip, you said first trip to Rocky?
11: It is. What a beautiful town. It's just stunning. We're having a look around last night, and today we're going to maybe get out of the river.
1: Yeah, well, there's lots of talk about the river at the moment with the Olympics and whatnot. You know, because you've come up from Melbourne, I imagine it's certainly a weather change. And, yeah.
11: Ah, it's beautiful, though. Yeah, no, it's lovely. The air is so warm and fresh and... yeah, we're staying up on the range there in an Airbnb. We're loving it.
1: Awesome. And obviously you're here, but you know the full band is here as well.
11: Yeah, everyone's here. We're all set to go for tonight. We're really excited to play the Pilbeam Theatre, and we're so excited we can get some people down. And just wanted to also say that, you know, there were special family price tickets, and it's a every age friendly show. So from, you know, youngies who love Mamma Mia, the movies, and through to oldies who were around for ABBA. So
1: it is one of those things, because I always say that cover bands can go two ways, you know, when in regards to this type of thing, where they can just go play the songs as to the best their interpretation of their songs. But then there's the other side, which I believe is what you sit on, where you go for, like, if you were to go see ABBA live, this is the kind of experience you'd get.
11: Yeah, exactly. This is the most authentic ABBA show in the world, I believe, and arguably, yeah, we've been very lucky with the people in the band and great singers, and we've got some beautiful costumes, and we've really gone to town and making it as authentic and much like ABBA as possible over the 32 years we've been going.
1: It's been going for a while. How much do you sit there and, like, you know, maybe get onto YouTube and watch the live performances and see what, you know, Benny does and what they all do during an ABBA show, and trying to think, okay, how can I replicate that on stage?
11: Yeah, absolutely. We've studied it from back in the 90s, and yeah, we keep refining it as we go, and find new things, because it's such a beautifully crafted music, and the layers of production and vocal little twists and turns are beautiful to try and recreate.
1: I imagine that, because this would be probably, you know, if you've not seen ABBA live, this will be the closest you get, because they're not touring anymore,
11: No, that's right. No, yeah, they got offered $1 billion or something, but they turned it down. You can see the holograms in London.
1: I have heard about the holograms. Have you seen them?
11: Yeah, I did actually when I was
1: What's
11: in London.
1: What's that like?
11: It was really good. It's disturbingly real.
1: It's a glimpse into our dystopian future right there.
11: Yeah. You could even, like, when their dresses flow, you can even see sort of if it's a shadow, inside the silhouette dresses or something, you can see. It's just ridiculous how good it looks. It's not... they're not singing live, but there's a live band, so it is a pretty good feel. But ours is a different. Ours is much more like a full ABBA rock show live experience. Yeah,
1: yeah. And there's something about live bands. I just think they make everything better. You know, just broadly speaking. And of course, you know, tonight you're here in Rockhampton. Tickets on sale, Pilbeam Theatre. What time does it start, by the way?
11: 7:30.
1: So be there before that. Can you buy tickets on the door still?
11: Yes, everyone, come on down. There'll be tickets available at the box office. We're really excited to get the energy. We're really known for having a show that kind of goes off. People get so excited, and euphoria kicks in, and people reminisce, and they're up and dancing, and it's a really high energy evening. So much fun. People,
1: I mean, great
11: it.
1: Songs, really. It's when you got a back catalogue like that, you think this is, you know, it's going to be easy to get things pumping, get things moving, you know, the excitement, singing and dancing.
11: There's so much variety in the music too. We've got these beautiful ballads like, you know, The Winner Takes It All, or Thank You for the Music, and we bring it down for a series of songs from Mamma Mia, the movies, like When All Is Said and Done, and Last Summer, and, you know, it's just such a diverse list of songs. We get through a lot of them, and I'd hate for people to miss out on this beautiful experience. Come on down.
1: Now, mate, I thought, since I've been putting our wonderful listeners to the test over the last week and a half or so, giving away tickets to your show, I thought I would test you to see how well you know ABBA songs with our ABBA Scramble, where we basically, what we've done here is we've taken an ABBA song, we've
12: scrambled it up either like by putting bits of it in the wrong order, or we've made it, you know, a higher pitch or a lower pitch or a faster reverse, various things. So I thought I'd play you a few and to see if you could guess how to scramble. So are you ready to go?
11: I'll give it a go.
12: All right. I think you'll find these rather easy, if I'm honest with you. So let's get into it. Here we go. First one. If I hit the on button.
11: Take a chance.
12: It is Take a Chance on Me, absolutely. So you're one from one. What about this?
11: It's Gimme Gimme.
12: Very good. You're a pro. I have no idea what I've done to any of these, so let's go this one and see if this was a bit harder.
11: Knowing me, knowing you.
12: 3 for 3.
11: Money, money.
12: Oh, mate, oh, there's got to be a hard one in here somewhere. How about this?
11: Rick. Ring, ring.
12: Oh, mate, what's that? 5 out of 5?
11: Yeah.
12: Absolutely nailed it. Too easy.
11: They're ingrained in my every cell, so I don't know if I could ever forget. I go to sleep, you know, we used to do 200 shows a year, so I go to sleep with these songs in my head.
12: I think I'm going to, I've listened to so much ABBA this last week, I think I'm going to have it in my head forever as well. But also, I think that's just a testament to the songs being so gosh darn catchy.
11: Yes. Definitely, aren't they?
12: Mate, thanks for dropping in. Really appreciate
11: Thanks so much for having me. It's a real pleasure to see you in person.
12: Yes, indeed. And Pilbeam Theatre tonight, tickets on sale now. You can buy them online or you can buy them at the door if you'd rather.
11: Yes.
12: Get along. Probably the only chance you'll ever get to see ABBA again, really, perform. As close as it's going to get.
11: Oh, thanks so much, Luke.
12: And let's be honest, the man himself, Benny, has actually said you guys are great.
11: Oh, that's right. We performed for Benny and he did. He loved the show and he said, to me personally, he looked at me and he pointed, shook my hand and he said, I like the way you look.
12: That must be the weirdest experience for you.
11: It was.
12: To watching yourselves kind of, in a way, playing your music. Yeah, it must be weird for him. But anyway.
11: Yeah.
12: Thanks, Michael. Really appreciate it, mate.
11: Thanks, Luke. Thanks so much for having me.
12: We're going to play an ABBA song right now. Let's get Dancing Queen.

0: That is ABBA with Dancing Queen here on 994RO. Of course, go see ABBA tonight. That should be an awesome show. Great songs. Great songs that just get stuck in your head. They're like, that'll be in my head for the next 2 hours, really. Anyway, this is Luke here on the Boodles Big Breakfast. We're coming up to news after 7:30. We also got the 4RO Quick Shot. Actually, a brand new one today. Can we work it out? Well, we'll find out what it is after 7:30. And also, a member for Capricornia, Michelle Landry, will be joining me as well here on the Boodles Big Breakfast on 994RO.
1: Fishing's just a part of life in CQ. From the Fitzroy to the Reef, we live in one of the greatest fishing regions in the world. And right now, the fishing is as good as it's been in a decade. To top it off, 4RO has the man in the know, Pilly from Barra Jacks, with what's fighting and where, and all the tips to help you land the big catches. Pilly from Barra Jacks, Friday mornings during the Boodles Big Breakfast. 4RO's Friday Fishing Report. Thanks to Barra Jacks on the talk of Central Queensland. 990 4RO.
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7: Good morning, Louise Nielsen here with you. Design work is underway to figure out how Queensland will turn Rockhampton's Fitzroy River into an Olympic rowing venue for Brisbane 2032. It's after the site got the tick of approval from World Rowing. Now authorities are finalising specifics like where temporary grandstands will go. The approval has made global news too, the BBC going with this headline.
8: A river home to 500 crocodiles has been chosen as an Olympic rowing venue.
7: Firefighters have been working around the clock to contain a bushfire at Mount Archer National Park. Planned backburning operations have been carried out to create a buffer zone between the fire and nearby properties. Fire crews will continue patrolling the area, monitoring weather conditions and checking for hotspots to ensure the bushfire remains contained. Rockhampton Regional Council says heavy equipment and aerial water bombing support is on standby to help with mopping up operations. The 2026 Major Projects and Industry Forum is happening in Yeppoon today. It's a chance for industry leaders and key decision makers to get together to share the latest insights into major investment infrastructure and development shaping Central Queensland. Mary Carroll from Capricorn Enterprise says it's about looking at what's ahead for our region.
9: What is going to affect Central Queensland's economy? All of the projects that are occurring both in the public and private sector, how we grow sustainably, because, you know, sustainable growth isn't just about economics, it's about the environment, it's about social, it's about our communities.
7: And calls for local artists to brighten up Agnes Water and Baroran. Gladstone Council is looking for expressions of interest for public artworks for the entrance to the regional towns. The projects aim to enhance community identity and pride and celebrate local stories.
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10: Hi, I'm Phoebe Humphrey. The opposition's defended the time it's taking them to release their migration policy after accusing Labor of not going far enough with its policy that was released yesterday. Shadow Immigration Minister John O'Dunham has told the ABC they're taking their time to get things right.
11: We want our policy to be bulletproof. We want it to stand up to scrutiny, because for every change you make to the immigration system, there is a cost to the economy. There is a cost to the budget. It has an impact on the way our country operates.
10: The federal government is considering a ban on smart glasses. Labor is looking at barring the tech in Commonwealth buildings due to privacy and security risks. PM Anthony Albanese flies to the US today for talks with world leaders and tech executives. Australia's terror threat rating system will be overhauled, with the nation's spy chief Mike Burgess warning the current model does not reflect the seriousness of threats that Australia faces. And the Aussie High Rocks athlete who went viral after soiling herself during an event in China has apologised. Joanna Wiechick admits she should have stepped off the track.
12: Denture Solutions. Dentures so comfortable, you'll forget you even have them. 994RO, your sport now.
10: In sport, the Roosters are looking to bounce back from their week one finals loss to Penrith in tomorrow night's Sharks clash. Both sides are holding their final training sessions today. Chook Nat Butcher telling Fox they're hungry.
13: Played all year for this time of the year, and they know what to do and they know their role. You know, we're disappointed with the result on Sunday night, but it felt like we still played really good footy. Just a couple key areas of the game that we didn't quite execute, and Penrith did.
10: And the Swans and Dockers go head-to-head tonight at the SCG in the AFL's first prelim final. That's the latest news and sport.
12: 4RO weather for Rockhampton and Central Queensland. Cheapest liquor prices, Bob's Bulk Booze, Yamba Road and North Rocky.
14: All right, today is going to be mostly sunny with winds heading southeasterly, 15 to 20 k's, tending easterly 15 to 25 in the middle of the day, then becoming light in the evening. On the coastal areas, southeasterly is 15 to 20 knots, reaching up to 25 offshore during the morning with seas 1.5 to 2 metres. It is a basically zero chance of any kind of shower activity, and a moderate fire danger rating. Good news about the fires too, by the way. They've cancelled that advice at this point. Of course, you know, they're keeping an eye on it. And a very high UV index of 9 today. 27, the expected top for Rocky. 23 for Yeppoon. Gladstone, 25. And Billawheeler expecting a top of 30. What about your weekend? Well, it's looking fine and sunny and a bit on the warmer side of things, with 31 tomorrow for Rocky, 24 for Yeppoon, Gladstone 27 and Billow 33, with overnight lows similar to last night, but maybe a few degrees cooler. And on Sunday, a few degrees warmer for your daytime temperatures. Looking into next week, though, could see some showers rolling in about Wednesday. We'll see. Currently, it's 13 and below. Gladstone is 18. Yeppoon is 18. And Rocky right now is 18 degrees.
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14: All right, so this is Luke here for the Boodles Big Breakfast. Coming up later on this morning, I'm going to have a chat with Phil Hoare from Tyne Safari Walking Tours. We'll talk about the a story that I saw. He posted this up on his social media, that is about the first ever world champion in sport and their connection to Rockhampton and the Fitzroy River, and how that connects to rowing and how we should be hosting the Olympics, which we are. So more details on that. Don't want to spoil it. It's a great story. So that's coming up later this morning. We'll also check in with Mike Griffin as well, our resident weatherman. Pacey's poem still to come. The 4RO Clash of the Course, thanks to Antonio's. Just to recap, being that today is the last day of school before the kids go on holidays officially, we have two appropriately thematic songs, but very different sounding songs.
15: Remember the days of the old schoolyard? We used to laugh a lot.
14: Cat Stevens, The Old School Yard, and the other one is, of course,
15: school's out for summer.
14: So, there are your two options. Let us know which one I should play after 8:30 with the 4RO Clash of the Chords.
12: Time to have a shot at 4RO's Gus's Quick Shots. Reveal the songs to win, thanks to Gus's, a shot above the rest.
14: Okay, brand new quick shot this morning after it went off yesterday, with a brand new theme. And again, I'm having that kind of anxiety saying, this is not hard, this is too easy for you. Well, I could be wrong. I hope I'm wrong, but not too difficult. Let's have a listen to it, all right?
15: Goodbye. Wasted.
0: I feel like there's a couple of really obvious ones in there, and maybe a couple of difficult ones. Have one more listen. What do you think? Do you know what that might be? Any of those songs, and you score yourself coffee at Gus's. If you can guess all five and be the one to reveal the final song, you'll score yourself lunch for two at Gus's. It is the quick shot, the 4-hour quick shot. Thanks to Gus's, the shot above the rest. Give me a call if you know any of those songs on 49 22 7990.

0: Time to have a shot at 4RO's Gus's Quick Shots. Reveal the songs to win, thanks to Gus's. A shot above the rest.
1: It's a quick shot, thanks to Gus's. They are the brand new five songs, and we don't seem to know any of those tracks this morning, but that's okay. It's the first day, your first time you've listened to it. You know what? I'm going to play it again. Any ideas at all? No luck, but that's okay. If it doesn't go off today, that means it carries over till Monday with the 4RO Quick Shot. Thanks to Gus's. A shot above the rest. Back on Monday morning, just after 7 o'clock. And joining me now, the member for Capricornia, Michelle Landry. G'day, Michelle. How are you?
2: I'm very good, thank you.
1: And are you awesome?
2: Yes,
1: you made that joke first, but I thought I'd spare you the bad joke.
2: Yes, I am awesome. And how exciting about the rowing for Rockhampton, goodness me. That's, you know, it's taken nearly 2 years for that to happen, but very, very exciting news. So we see yesterday that the World Rowing and the Paddle Worldwide have endorsed Fitzroy River for rowing, for the para rowing, the canoe sprint, and the para canoe for the 2032 Olympic and Paralympic Games. So, you know, we always thought it was going to happen. It was just the rest of the world that didn't think it was going to happen.
1: I'll be honest with you, I'm kind of sick of it being a thing, because I just think, well, what else do people want? If the governing bodies of the sport, they say it's fine, that's the main thing, and if they're fine with it, all the other stuff in regards to infrastructure will work out, because we just have to, you know, there's no option in it. So I'm sick of having the argument. Let's just get it done.
2: Well, you know, if it's so bad, why are there 700 rowers on the Fitzroy this weekend?
1: Exactly.
2: You know, and they go on about it. And like even my colleagues, you know, that live around the southeast corner, oh, no, it needs to be in Brisbane. I said, why? But this, you know, people were really off the Olympics until it became an Olympics for Queensland, not just Brisbane and the southeast corner. And I think good on the Christopher Lee government for doing that and spreading it right up the coastline, and everyone gets, you know, a bite of the cherry basically, and gets facilities for, you know, for our young people for generations to come, because, you know, we're a bit light on the ground with some things. And to think of what will be built and the lasting legacy, but also, you know, with the accommodation for the athletes' village, apparently, you know, they're looking at making that into housing after the event. And, I just think that the upgrades to the facilities and everything that it brings will put us on the map.
1: I do wonder, if it was a different sport, let's say, I don't know, skateboarding or something like that, would there be as an outcry? I don't know.
2: Probably not. Yeah. I mean, you know, internationally, there was a bit of carry on about the crocodiles, but, you know.
1: You don't know.
2: I grew up in that river. We used to go, Mum and Dad had a ski boat, and we used to go up the river, and we'd camp up, you know, up at the 18 mile. And as young children, we used to spend all day in the river on tyre rings and all that sort of stuff. So, you know, people use the river every day. So, it's exciting news. Let's not let those naysayers get us down. I just think it's fantastic, and, you know, good on our whole team up here for fighting so hard for it, like Matt Canavan and Donna Kirkland, Nigel Hutton and Glenn Kelly, and the Premier and the Deputy Premier. They helped us enormously get this over, obviously.
1: I reckon we just put Bobcat on croc wash, and that should satisfy everyone. Just get him at the top of like the new bridge there, just with the shotgun, and say he'll keep an eye out. He'll be fine.
2: Well, we should have the new bridge by then.
1: Well, that's true. That is true. What are we going to do then? The naming convention won't work then. Also, let's move to something else. The Red Cross Emergency Week.
2: Yeah, look, this was really good. I'm a patron of the Red Cross in Canberra. We have a Friends of group for it. So Emergency Ready Week

0: is about taking the simple steps before a disaster strikes. And so on Monday they had it all set out there. They've even got radios that they're solar radios put out by the NRMA, and you can plug your cords for your mobile phone into them. I'd never seen those before, and I thought that is a good piece of equipment. But one of the really good things was that they have been helping children to understand it, and they've got a program called Pillowcase Program. So they set the students up, and Australia Post actually sponsors this, and then the kids draw on it what they think that would be the things that they would need to take if there was an emergency and they had to leave home. So it was great. But all the little kids, all they wanted was a special toy to go with them too, besides from all the, you know, the sensible things. So I thought that I could understand that because, you know, having a little grandson that's nearly four, they love their cuddly toys when they're feeling a bit scared and that. So, yeah, I thought that was great. But, you know, it's about people being ready, particularly in areas like we have with cyclones, the floods, and, you know, we've seen those severe bushfires over the last week and storms, and making sure that our neighbours and our families and friends are safe as well.
1: Yeah, no, absolutely, absolutely. And finally, I guess, democracy in action with the veterans getting a win.
0: Look, this was a massive win, and we haven't got the numbers in the house, and I'd had talks with veterans groups locally, and my colleagues, Michael McCormack, who's the Shadow Minister for Veterans Affairs, went and did forums all over the country. So, I have spoken about this before, but Labor had proposed a $5,000 allied health cap, which threatened essential care, basically like physio, psychology, occupational therapy, and other specialist treatments for our veterans. So after they hit that cap each year, they had to go basically cap in hand to get more money. And it was knocked on the head in the Senate, but then they brought it back over to the House of Reps and it got passed because they got the numbers there. Anyway, we've had a big outroar about this, and they backed down yesterday, major backflip yesterday. And I'd like to thank the guys from Blank Check also and Rocky, who were amazing with the support they gave me for this. We talked to them, they gave me examples of what would happen, and we've all done speeches on it. But it just goes to show, with a major issue, if you keep on fighting and pushing this, you can get a win. And this was, you know, about our veterans, so I'm really, really happy about this. It's just something that made common sense, and the Labor Veterans Affairs Minister finally saw the sense of it.
1: Yeah, this is how democracy should work, really.
0: Yeah,
1: you know, put ideas through, and if you like them, they go through. If they don't like them, then they don't go through, that kind of thing.
0: Yeah.
1: Good ideas and bad ideas.
0: Yeah.
1: Michelle, as always, thank you very much. You have a good weekend, and Aaron will be back next week, so he'll have a chat with you.
0: Oh, okay. Yep. Yeah, very good. Well, I'll be back. I'm coming back today too, so that'll be good. I'm looking forward to getting home to Central Queensland.
1: Lovely weather at the moment, although maybe a bit hot on the weekend.
0: Yes, well, I can go and check my orchids out when I get home.
1: Thanks, Michelle. Appreciate it.
0: Okay. Thank you. Bye.
1: That is Michelle Landry, member for Capricornia here on 994RO.
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0: So 994 RO, a couple of minutes away from 8 o'clock. Got the news coming up shortly. Then into the 4 RO Perry's IGA Secret Sound. And don't forget tonight, there is no continuous call team, but they are back tomorrow, 1 o'clock on air for tomorrow's blockbuster semi-final action between the Roosters and the Sharks at Allianz in Sydney. That is tomorrow night, but the coverage starts from 1 o'clock tomorrow afternoon. And on Sunday, it's a Sunday afternoon game. The Warriors take it on the Knights from Eden Park in Auckland. So don't miss all the NRL final action with the continuous call team. Thanks to Coco Brew, NRG Industrial and ARB Rockhampton.
1: 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On the streets. In songs. Big wheel, keep on riding. There's those annoying ones on shopping trolleys. And there's the one we spin each morning on 4RO. Thanks to Harvey Norman Electrical and Computers. Where would we be without the wheel? And what would we do without the 4RO Wonder Wheel? Thanks to Harvey Norman Electrical and Computers on the talk of Central Queensland. 994RO.
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1: 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Your news, now.
5: Good morning, Louise Nielsen here with you. Uncertainty over the future of rowing events for the 2032 Olympics has been put to bed. The International Olympic Committee and world rowing bodies have given the green light to use Rockhampton's Fitzroy River despite concerns over river flows and crocs. Premier David Crisafulli says it's an important step towards 2032.
6: The Fitzroy has passed with flying colours. It's official. It's official. Signed, sealed and delivered.
5: A bushfire at Mount Archer remains under control, with backburning carried out to create a buffer zone between the fire and homes. Firefighters have been working around the clock and will continue patrolling the area, monitoring weather conditions and checking for hotspots to ensure the bushfire remains contained. Heavy equipment and aerial water bombing support is on standby to help with mopping up operations. Rockhampton Regional Council says investigations are underway to determine the cause of the fire, which is a normal part of the process for bushfires of this magnitude. It's unclear what impacts the federal government's immigration overhaul will have on our region. Under the changes, backpacker numbers are being slashed and foreign students will face tougher restrictions on bringing family members to Australia. The National Farmers Federation and the tourism industry are concerned there won't be enough foreign workers to fill jobs in the key sectors, both of which are important to our region's economy. And our volunteer surf lifesavers are back on the job from this weekend. Patrol season kicks off tomorrow to coincide with the start of the Queensland school holidays. Darren Everett from the Wide Bay Capricorn SLS region has this message for anyone heading to the beach these school holidays.
7: If you're going to the beach with your little ones, make sure they're within arm's reach. Check your conditions before entering the water. Yeah, talk to your guards. Please don't mix alcohol or drugs with water activities. You know, we want zero preventable deaths on our Queensland public waterways, and we want people to come to our beaches and have a great time.
1: National News now.
8: Hi, I'm Phoebe Humphrey.
5: More pain could be on the way for mortgage holders as money markets factor in the chance of another 3 rate hikes by the middle of next year. Economists fear the RBA may keep lifting rates to tackle inflation, even if it increases the risk of a recession. The RBA's next rates decision is on September 29. Labor is rejecting suggestions its crackdown on visa overstayers could be compared to Donald Trump's use of ICE agents in the US. Home Affairs Minister Tony Burke has told the ABC the government's model is on a much smaller scale.
8: It's a modest program that we always had and we stopped doing in 2015. And basically that means overstayers at the moment have just had an attitude, some of them, of, well, what are you going to do?
5: Major employers are gathering in Canberra to discuss national AI standards. The federal government has opened consultation on large data centres and the training of AI models. And Princess Diana's brother continues to make explosive claims about King Charles. In his memoir, Earl Spencer alleges the then prince was elated on the day of Diana's death.
9: Climate care, electrical and solar. I generally care. Alexandra Street Trade Centre.
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5: In sport, the full house sign is up at the SCG ahead of tonight's prelim final between the Swans and Fremantle. Sydney's Charlie Curnow telling Nine the past couple of weeks have been great.
10: Yeah, it's been great. It's been a fun couple of weeks. Yeah, it's been a lot of fun. Nice year, so can't complain, mate. It's good to be in a prelim and join some footy with the boys. It's been nice.
5: And the Aussie cricketers are in action later today, taking on Zimbabwe in the second one-day clash. The Aussies lead the series 1-0. That's the latest news and sport.
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0: It's going to be a mostly sunny day, maybe a little bit of cloud about, but not expecting any kind of shower activity. With winds heading southeasterly 15 to 20 kilometres an hour, tending easterly 15 to 25 in the middle of the day, and then becoming light in the evening. A moderate fire danger rating for Capricornia and a UV index of 9, which is very high. 27, the expected top for Rockhampton today. Yeppoon a little bit cooler with 23, Gladstone 25, and Bellawilla expecting to get into that 30 degree mark today. For the next few days into the weekend, tomorrow will be sunny and 31 in Rocky, 24 for Yeppoon, Gladstone 27 and Bellawilla 33. And on Sunday, it's going to be a couple degrees warmer pretty much everywhere. And also those overnight temperatures will drop probably a couple of degrees too as well. Looking into next week though, maybe Wednesday, Thursday, could be a couple of showers about. Fingers crossed, because we haven't had any rain at all, at least in the official gauges for Rockhampton for September. Currently, it is 16 in Billawilla, Gladstone is 19, Yeppoon is 19, and Rocky right now is 18 degrees.
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0: Good morning. It is the Boodles Big Breakfast. Coming up very shortly, I'm going to check in with Phil Hoare from Time Safari Walking Tours. He usually does our history segment in an afternoon. And he was I saw a story that he has uncovered about Australia's first world champion, Rockhampton, and why the Fitzroy is the best location for the rowing. And I wanted to tell that story because I think it's a great one that I wasn't aware of. So that's coming up shortly. Also, we got Mike Griffin, our resident weatherman. We'll have a chat with him before 9 o'clock. And of course, the 4RO Clash of the Chords. It's between Cat Stevens.
11: Remember the days of the old school, yeah.
0: And Alice Cooper. And it's all, of course, Last Day of School. So that's the theory behind that. Those selections, and I had a quick look at it before, and it's pretty close. It's very close. So I don't know which way this is going to go. Let us know if you would like to have your say either on 49227990 or comment on the Facebook post that is up right now. All right, now we've got to do is the 4RO Perry's IGA Secret Sound, which is up to $220 this morning. That is the sound in question. Do you have any ideas of what it might be? Yesterday we had someone say like the release of like the pallet, you know, those pallet holders, things, trolleys, probably the best phrasing for them. It is not that. Nothing really to do with a pallet trolley, I can tell you that much now. But it is something you'd be able to find if you went into Perry's IGA. It is a sound you could make if you went in there. So what do you think? 49227990 is the number. $220 to spend at Perry's IGA, either Dean Street, Wandle, or Yeppoon. So give me a call on 49227990 if you'd like to have a guess right now.

0: is back and sounding better than ever. The 4RO Perry's IGA Secret Sound. Thanks to Perry's IGA, Dean Street, Wandle and Yeppoon.
1: The Secret Sound this morning is up to $220 to spend at Perry's IGA, Dean Street, Wandle or Yeppoon. That is the sound. Does anyone know? Cheryl, how are you today?
2: I'm pretty good. Yourself?
1: Not too bad. It's Friday. It's a weekend. It's the last day on breakfast for me before Aaron comes back. So, you know, next week I'm on holiday. So I can sleep well.
2: Celebration.
1: I mean, I say I'm on holidays, but I'm a parent of two children. So, you know, I don't really get holidays, do I? But it's fine.
2: You won't have.
1: I get to hang out with my kids, which is fun. I enjoy that.
2: It's a break.
1: Yeah, exactly. I don't have to think too much. But do you know, I'm asking you to think this morning, do you know what the secret sound is?
2: Oh, I think it might be one of those little labelling things. You know, they sort of stick the price on things.
1: Yes. I think we had that guess last week.
2: Oh, did you?
1: Yeah, so no luck there. Bad luck. But thanks for your call anyway.
2: Okay. Thanks, Luke.
1: Cheers.
2: Bye.
1: No luck. Yeah, I'm pretty sure we had that guess. So there's another thing to be ruled out is that it is not – you know what? There's a clue. I've been working on a clue without trying to give it away because my clues are broadly terrible. We know that because they just give it away or they just confuse. It is nothing to do with – is this a clue? It's nothing to do with the day-to-day operations of running Perry's IGA. Does that help? I don't know. But if you want to have a guess, it's back on Monday morning just after 8 o'clock during the Boodles Big Breakfast with Aaron. That is the Perry's IGA Secret Sound, where right now you can get yourself some great specials like the Australian boned and rolled pork leg roast, only $6.99 a kilo, Coca-Cola 12-pack 300 mils, selected varieties, half price at $12, and also Red Rock Deli chips, selected varieties, half price $3. So get down to Dean Street, Wandle or Yeppoon, pick up some great deals at Perry's IGA.
0: It's the biggest secret in town, but don't keep it to yourself. If you know what it is, tell us, and you could be spending up big at Perry's IGA, Wandle, Dean Street or Yeppoon. It's the 4RO, Perry's IGA, Secret Sound. And right now, it sounds like this. Yes, the 4RO, Perry's IGA, Secret Sound. Spread the word. Weekday mornings after 8 and again after 5 each afternoon. Thanks to Perry's IGA, Wandle, Dean Street and Yeppoon. On the talk of Central Queensland, 990 4RO.
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8: 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If you're planning a work-related purchase, timing is everything. Buying it before June 30 can make it deductible for this financial year, which means you won't have to wait a full 12 months to see the benefit. 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If it costs less than $300 and is used entirely for work, you can usually claim it straight away. More than that, you'll likely need to depreciate it over time. 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The trick is to only spend what you actually need, though. Don't fall into the trap of spending money just to get a deduction. 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

0: I feel the earth move on 994 RO's 20 minutes past 8 o'clock here on the Boodles Big Breakfast. This is Luke with you. And, of course, we've heard about the fact that Rocky has been given the big tick of approval from the World Rowing and Canoeing, saying that, yes, we can hold the Olympics here in 2032. But the man that saw this coming, I suppose, that it's perfectly fine. I want to have a chat with Phil Hall from Time Safari Walking Tours this morning. G'day, Phil. How are you, mate?
1: I'm good. I'm proud.
0: You're proud. You're proud. Well, you're not a local necessarily, but you've been here for a while and you'd certainly talk about local history quite a bit. And you shared something on social media yesterday that I saw and I thought, wow, what an amazing story. What does I guess the question that should be asked, what does a first world champion for Australia, Rockhampton, the Fitzroy River and the Olympics all have in common?
1: me? No. a guy called Ned Trickett. He was pretty much not just Australia's first world champion at any sport. He was also the first world champion of any sport that wasn't English. This is a really important character. And we're going all the way back to 1877. And could you guess what sport he was good at?
0: Oh, I'm using context clues. I'm going to say cricket. No, maybe? No.
1: Well, he definitely had a paddle.
0: Some kind of wooden object. I'm going to say rowing.
1: Yeah, so he's a rower. Now, Ned Trickett in 1877 was 6'3", and that's a big guy. Wow. In 1877. And his job was stonemason. So can you imagine? He's literally moving rock for a living. So this is a big, powerful guy. And the number one sport in Sydney at the time was rowing, because you have the world's greatest harbour. And ever since the first fleet arrived, rowing was the sport. Because back then, all those ships, they all had their little rowboats to get to shore and stuff. So that was just a natural competition between ships.
0: And men being men, they just thought, we're going to race you there.
1: Absolutely true. And so, yeah, rowing has always been a big thing for Sydney. And so now he did scull, so that's the double oars on a single small little boat. And he was so fast, he freaked everyone out. So there was a betting syndicate in Sydney who came up with a little plan.
0: Of course.
1: And they got a £10,000 stake together, which today would be about $1 million.
0: Wow.
1: And they took him to London and put him in basically the world championships on the Thames. Because what sort of odds are they going to get on a no-name Australian in the London World Championships? And Trickett destroyed them. It wasn't even a race. He won so handsomely. So can you imagine how much money they made?
0: Yes.
1: Well, what I love is, telegrams had just arrived. So it took a while to sail back to Australia back then. But word got out about Ned Trickett winning. Australia went Ned Trickett crazy. So you can imagine, all the tea towels and all the spoons that sported Ned Trickett on them and stuff. T-shirts. So people just went Ned Trickett crazy. So by the time he sailed back into Sydney Harbour, there was about 25,000 people at the harbour to congratulate him.
0: That's a lot of people. That is a lot of people.
1: That's a lot of people.
0: Yeah.
1: And he had to shake everyone's hand. And one guy was so proud of him, he kind of went here and gave him keys to a pub that sits on the corner of E Street and Denham Street called the Oxford Hotel.
0: Oh, the Oxford. We love the Oxford.
1: We love the Oxford.
0: Yeah.
1: Especially the Oxford sponsors one of my history.
0: Yeah, it sponsors
1: spots.
0: History. What a connection. I love that connection.
1: Literally because of this story. Because I started discovering this years ago. And so I'm like, wait, why is anybody talking about this? Because he comes to Rockhampton, wins the next world, a couple more world championships, which is kind of incredible because while he's running the hotel, a barrel gets away from him, runs over his hand and destroys at least three fingers. Some of them were amputated.
0: Wow.
1: And that's a problem if you're a rower.
0: Yeah, imagine you need your fingers.
1: Yeah, because you can't grip the oar. But he designs a special glove with a hook on it so he can attach himself to the oar. He's lost a bit of power, but he's still that good that he does win the next world championship. But where it kind of starts to fall apart is a Canadian, another Ned Hanlon. He defeats him at the next world championships. Now, it turns out Trickett's not happy with that. So he goes to Hanlon and goes, right, we're going to race on the Fitzroy River in 1888. The winner gets £1,000 of my own money, and that's a roughly $100,000 stake today.
0: Wow.
1: And, you know, we've just gone through, and we're still, I'm just looking at the news today, and we're still getting, there's been such a campaign against Rockhampton getting the rowing. You can clearly see it's kind of being paid for. And it's that's what happened then. Because, you know, Sydney, Melbourne, they all came out going, well, don't have the race in Rockhampton. Have it down here. You'll get a huge crowd. You will pay for it. We'll give you the money for the stake, for the prize. And Tricky just went, no. I'm doing it in Fitzroy. I'm doing it on the Fitzroy. I'm staying in Rockhampton. They've supported me all these years. And so they did. They had the race in 1888.
0: How did you go?
1: I'd like to say one. Now,
0: so I say it cost him £8,000.
1: It cost him a lot of money. So now there were some people who were extremely mean about this victory, the Canadian's victory. Some said that the Canadian was so much better. He finished the race, turned around, went back to the start and beat him again. But I'm thinking that's just cruel because I've seen a lot of reports came out going, it was a lot closer than that. It was, you know, like the Canadian beat him quite handsomely, but it wasn't that bad. But both of them got off the boat. And especially the Canadian went, you know, I wasn't sure what to expect, you know, because we're kind of coming to the end of the world here in Rockhampton at the time. And I'd just like to say, the Fitzroy River is the greatest rowing river in the world. So it's good for the Canadian and the two world championships. Sure, it's good enough for the Olympics.
0: There you go. I love that story. Is there anything around Rocky about Ned Trickett? Is there like any kind of like streets or anything named after him or things like that?
1: Not that I've been able to find. So the one thing I do know is his grave, because things went bad. He invested a lot of money. He lost it all. He eventually had to move in with his son down in New South Wales, who had a gold mine. They were gold mining. He was actually in the mine when it collapsed, and that killed him.
0: Oh,
1: and he does his grave was in the cemetery in this small country town, which is just eluding me at the moment. But it was such an amazing headstone because it's all ores and stuff like that. They actually moved the headstone because it was more of a monument into the local museum. So I know that's down there. I don't know if we got anything, but my thinking is with the Olympics, the stadiums, you know, we're going to have lots of seating and everything. You know, it should be called the Ned Trickett Cup or the Ned Trickett Stadium or something like that, to all the section of the river, the Ned Trickett race rowing.
0: Yeah.
1: So, yeah, you know, there is an opportunity now to really jump in on Ned Trickett and kind of remind Rockhampton. And that's basically what I do with Time Safaris. You know, like, I keep discovering things going, why isn't anybody talking about this?
0: Well, we'll start a campaign, recognise the Rocky hero, because he's a Rocky boy. We claimed him now. We love claiming things.
1: He won a world championship from here, so he's
0: exactly,
1: ours.
0: Exactly, and, you know, that's great. I love that story. Phil, thanks for that, mate. Well, we'll have our usual segment this afternoon for the drive show, but, you know, you take care of yourself. We'll talk to you soon.
1: I'll talk to you later.
0: That is Phil Hall from Time Safari walking to us here on 994RO.
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7: Good morning, Louise Nielsen here with you. The state government is celebrating today after plans to host Olympic rowing events on Rockhampton's Fitzroy River were given the green light. The IOC and World Rowing Bodies have endorsed the move following rigorous testing. Deputy Premier Jared Blake says they said from the start the Fitzroy River was up to it.
8: This settles what the Christopher Lee government knew and what Central Queensland knew when the 2032 delivery plan was announced in March 2025.
7: Two men have been charged with a string of property offences allegedly committed across the Gladstone region. Police say a 33-year-old and a 38-year-old man stole machinery and power tools from businesses at Kalamunda on September 7. It's alleged they stole an e-bike from Gladstone Central the next day. They've each been charged with eight offences and will face Gladstone Magistrates Court today. Stakeholders are taking a look at what's in the pipeline for Central Queensland today. Reps from all levels of government, small business and major industry are attending the 2026 major project. Reps from all levels of government, small business and major industry are attending the 2026 major projects and industry forum in Yeppoon to take a look at the region's economic future. Mary Carroll from Capricorn Enterprise says Livingston Shire Council in particular is the second fastest growing LGA in Queensland.
9: With growth brings opportunities, but also brings great challenges. So we have to make sure that we work together, all levels of government and industry and business and the broader community, to make sure that we map out a trajectory that is going to be sustainable across environment, economy and social.
7: And beachgoers are being told to heed any safety warnings these school holidays. The volunteer lifesaver patrol season kicks off this weekend as kids hit the sand for the September break. Darren Everett from the Wide Bay Capricorn Surf Lifesavers says they're expecting a bumper holiday period.
10: A lot of our tourism partners are reporting that their communities are going to be full for the season. So our lifeguards will be there from Monday to Saturday morning, and our volunteers will be on Saturday afternoons and all day Sundays. And we're really encouraging our visitors when they're in the region to come and visit us between the flags.
2: National News now.
11: Hi, I'm Phoebe Humphrey. The Deputy Opposition Leader says Labor is targeting the wrong people in its crackdown on migration. The government yesterday announced plans to crack down on international students' families and backpackers on work holiday visas. But Jane Hume has told Seven that's not what the coalition would do.
12: We certainly wouldn't be cutting the desperately needed labour to regional Australia, particularly around harvest time.
11: Australia's chief spy has revealed the nation's terror threat rating system will be overhauled. Mike Burgess has described the current model as being too blunt. ASIO has disrupted 16 terror plots since the Bondi attack. We could soon have world-first restrictions on smart glasses. The federal government is considering a ban on the tech accessory in Commonwealth buildings. It comes as major employers are being called into Canberra today for an AI roundtable, while PM Anthony Albanese jets to the US. And new figures confirm that pet ownership is expensive, with Canstar estimating Aussies are spending almost $380 a month on their furry, feathered or scaly friends.
2: Functional Fix Allied Health. Move better, be strong. Richardson Road opposite Bluebirds. 994RO. 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
11: In sport, the Swans and Dockers are going through their final preparations ahead of tonight's AFL prelim final at the SCG. Fremantle is taking an unchanged lineup into the clash. Dockers forward Michael Frederick telling 10, it's been busy since last week's win over the Cats.
13: I don't think I've taken the time to reflect on just how big of a week it can be and things like that.
11: And switching codes now, the Roosters and Sharks will hold their captain's runs today ahead of tomorrow night's NRL semi-final clash. That's the latest news and sport.
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0: Mostly sunny for today, 27 the top for Rockhampton, Yeppoon 23, Gladstone 25, and Bilwila 30 degrees. Tomorrow and your weekend looking fine and sunny, with tops around 31 for Rocky, 24 Yeppoon, Gladstone 25, and Billow getting to 33 degrees, and on Sunday might be a little bit warmer by a couple of degrees. 18 right now in Billow, Gladstone is 20, Yeppoon is 20, and Rocky is 19.
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0: Good morning. Final half hour for the Boodles Big Breakfast for this week. We're going to catch up with Mike Griffin, our resident weatherman, shortly. But first, we should reveal the winning song.
2: It's like the argument over whether pineapple goes on a pizza, anchovies or no anchovies. 4ROs, Clash of the Chords. Thanks to Antonio's Express, pizza for pizza lovers, Musgrave Street.
0: First thing we do before we play the new song, we're going to have a chat with Jeff from Antonio's. Hey, Jeff, how are you, mate?
14: I'm great, thanks, Luke. How are you this lovely day?
0: Wonderful. This is my last half an hour before, I take a holiday too. I'm on holidays next week. Secondly, Aaron is back next week. So, you know, I'm pretty pumped, to be honest with you. I'm excited. I love my job, but a holiday is great.
14: I can't even spell holiday anymore.
0: It's a joy of running a business, isn't it?
14: It is, but I do enjoy it. I love working. I love the customers and the staff are amazing. We just have so much fun. It's like going to a fun park, really.
0: Mate, how's the stuffed caper singing going? That's one of your creations, isn't it?
14: It is, yeah. They're flying out the door. They're very, very popular. They've just got that lovely crunch as you chew it, and the flavours of the ground beef and all the other little bits we put into the stuffing just come out. It's just amazing.
0: It would have a great crunch to it, wouldn't it?
14: It does, yeah. We cooked them just enough so it's not, you don't get a soggy old floppy capsicum. We get that lovely bit of crunch to it and, it just fills the tummy up nicely.
0: Nice. And, of course, it's not just pizza. It's your ribs, which speaking of tender, yum.
14: Yeah, that our slow cooking process and our secret sauces definitely make them tender and, they're dangerously good. And nothing better because we've got the finals coming up and our fleas are warmed up, ready to go. Our pizzas are cooking up and nothing better than having some lovely, fresh, hot food delivered to your door while you're watching the footy.
0: I was going to say, literally, finals are here. You know, of course, in the NRL, the AFL, the Lions play tomorrow night, and even the Capras play tomorrow afternoon. So, you know, stock up on pizza, ribs, pasta, et cetera, et cetera.
14: Exactly. And what a lot of customers don't realise, or there are a lot to do, is we deliver throughout the day as well. So all the workers out in the industrial areas, Parkers, Gracemere, wherever you are, we can drop the tuck off to your workplace and you can just hoe in there and have a nice feed as well.
0: Sounds good, mate. All right, we've got to play a song. I also tell you the winner for this week's pizza prize is Kit. So well done, Kit. He'll be in to see you, I'm sure.
14: Yeah, congratulations, Kit. I can't wait to see you in the shop.
0: And we got to, because it's the final day of school, so school holidays next week, I've decided to go, remember the days in the old schoolyard, Cat Stevens or School's Out, Alice Cooper. Which way would you go?
14: Probably School's Out.
0: Yeah, that's the way I would have gone too. Sadly, the people have spoken. They've gone against us, mate.
14: Oh, really?
0: Yeah. Not by much.
14: We missed out again.
0: Not by much. Thanks, Jeff. Appreciate it, mate.
14: Excellent. We can't wait to see everyone in the shop tonight. Give you some of our amazing food with our amazing fun service.
0: Thanks, Jeff. Appreciate it. We'll catch up next week.
14: You have a fantastic holiday, Luke.
0: Thank you. Will do. That is Jeff from Antonio Pizza, Pasta Ribs. You can find them on Musgrave Street. And here is your winning song for this morning. It's Cat Stevens.

0: On 994RO, when we need to know what's happening with the weather, we turn to Mike Griffin. Thanks to Thinkwater for everything water, irrigation and pumping. Thinkwater.
1: Good morning, Mike. How are you, mate?
2: Not too bad, mate. I'm happy that the fires are out. About time too.
1: Good news. I was saying to you off air that I live in the south side, actually. I live out at Gracemere. So, in works in the city, and basically I come in every day. But it wasn't until I went over on Wednesday to introduce the film that we were doing for our seniors' morning tea that I noticed how close it was. I knew that were there, but that was, crazy.
2: Oh, the poor people in North Rocky. Feel sad for them. And they're telling me there's some deer come off down onto Lakes Creek Road.
1: Well, there you go. Oh, dear.
2: Oh, dear
1: indeed. No well, hopefully it is a rare event for this year, although not feeling like it's likely.
2: No, mate. It's been super dry. We had probably one of the driest winters on record, and here we are going through one of the driest springs on record, probably driest September, and it looks like it continues, and it's very, very sad, but lovely, the cool temperatures, below 8.2, Rocky 14.9, we had Yeppoon 15.4, that's the pleasant temperatures, but during the weekend, these temperatures rise, we have maximums around... what are we looking at? 30, probably one of the driest winters on record. And here we are going through one of

0: 32 on Monday, and then 30 on Tuesday, and then temperatures drop off from there. Another southeast surge comes onto the coast. But at the moment, out at Rundle Island, we're getting gusts up to 50-odd kilometres per hour, and we have had gusts up to 70 kilometres per hour early in the week, but they're slowly coming down. And for the boaties, there's a chance tomorrow the winds start to ease, 50-odd kilometres per hour today, tomorrow down to about 40, but the winds start to turn as the afternoon comes on and the temperature's warm. The winds drop off and then come around more to the east, east-southeast, maybe east-northeast, and then Sunday is the best day to go out. It'll start off as a westerly, and then it'll come around to the northeast. So dramatic changes in the wind, so the best day if you want to go out is Sunday.
1: Well, I mean, it's a warm day, so I'm going to probably find a nice deck chair somewhere, have some kind of cold beverage, and, you know, anyone else wants to do that, they can join me.
0: Yeah, down the beach is the way to go.
1: I'll be watching the footy, to be honest with you.
0: That's right. You can watch the footy. And Rod Swinney's out there sailing. He wants me to go out with him, but I don't know if I can go. Anyway, it doesn't matter. There's another story. And it should be beautiful out there on the ocean and along the beaches there. If you want to enjoy it, that's the way to go over the weekend. But the footy's the big thing now. Sorry, a couple of little showers during the week. We had 6.4 millimetres total at Sam Hill, and they've had 0.2 there overnight tonight, early tomorrow morning, this morning, and so has Yeppoon, 0.2 millimetres. So not a lot coming inland. Everything's sort of right on the coast, and nothing's come inland at all.
1: It's unfortunate. I think we haven't had at least in the official rain gauges in Rockhampton, there hasn't been a single drop this month.
0: No. Virtually none, nothing's this month in particular. Last month we had a couple of spits, but only drizzle, nothing substantial at all. So it's dry, and I fear for what's coming up. So I'm trying to make a bit of a push for everyone to get their own fire extinguisher. Get one, get it ready, because when the fires start, it is that bad, that the cure state, that as soon as it goes, it'll rush. But if you hit it just before it goes, there's a good chance you can put it out. But it is scary, very scary. It's the most frightened I've been since I've been here.
1: Yeah, mate, absolutely. Let's talk footy. Plenty of big games. I know you love your footy as well. But, you know, the NRL's great. I love the NRL, but really the game I'm kind of excited about, it's obviously the Capras.
0: Oh, yeah. Well, they're playing off for the preliminary final there against the Falcons tomorrow. And the old Banjo at fullback for the Capras. Hopefully he plays well. We've got Tyler, who's the captain, and Riley Reid, who's a reserve. I know Riley personally, and we wish him all the very best for tomorrow.
1: Yeah, good luck to the boys, and hopefully they can make their first grand final, which would be amazing to see.
0: They're good enough to. Let's hope they can.
1: They've beaten Sunshine Coast this year on the sunny coast as well. So it's not like it's a challenging road trip. I mean, it's always challenging, but they have had a win there.
0: Well, let's hope they can get their best game together and they can do the trick. So, yeah, all support for them from Rocky to those boys.
1: Yeah. Mate, what about the rest of the footy? And how's any weather tips there as well?
0: Weather looks pretty good for most places, except we'll just go for the Roosters first. The tricky injury for the Sharks could be an impost for the Sharks. Now, if they get into him early, the Sharks could lose the game. But if Tricky plays his best game, it could be a bit of a boil over. There you go.
1: Yeah. Toss of the coin that one, I reckon.
0: Yeah. And Newcastle play the Warriors over in New Zealand. Now, 3 weeks ago they played over there and they had 12 players and they were in front. They played against the Warriors. They were in front 3 weeks ago. So there's a chance of an upset. But the thing is, though, it's going to be windy over there. There's going to be showers in the morning. It's going to be a wet start. So I don't know. Who's going to adapt to it better? Local blokes, or will Newcastle create an upset?
1: I think the Warriors. Famous last words for me, but I think the Warriors will run through them, to be honest with you.
0: Guys look like they're the go, but they are brittle. They were shown up by Newcastle, the team they're playing 3 weeks ago. So it'll be interesting if they have worked out what the thing is and whether they can do it or not. Ooh.
1: We're going to see the Lions win.
0: AFL, the Lions kicked last week 5 goals in 6 minutes. No other team in the history has done that. If they bring

0: In their best game, no one's going to beat them. They're going to make a three-peat. But you never know. All these things happen down in Melbourne. They're playing with the Victorian crowd down there. Ooh, it's going to be tough. But I still think the Lions will win all the way to the grand final. And the Swans are playing Freo tonight at the SCG. And if they stop Papley, they'll win the game. If they don't stop Papley, they're gone.
1: Mm.
0: There you go.
1: Mate, thanks for that. Got to run. You take care of yourself and we'll talk
0: all
1: next week. Cheers.
0: Bye.
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3: 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So it's sailing past Rockhampton when its propeller falls off.
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1: Are you looking for a new activity where you could, you know, meet some great people, stay active and fit and just have some fun? 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Well, come and try underwater hockey. All are welcome. And it's happening on the 29th of September from 7 till 8 p.m. Make sure you get there by about 6:30. 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And if you would like some more information, head on over to their Facebook page, which if you search Rockhampton Underwater Hockey, it'll come up and you can contact them there. 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
7: Hi, it's September 18, the anniversary of the start of this classic TV show. Yes, I Dream of Jeannie, starring Larry Hagman and Barbara Eden, premiered on this day in 1965.
9: Master, it is Sunday. The sun is shining, the birds are twittering. 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
7: Big day for the rock band Kiss. In 1978, each of the four members simultaneously released self-titled solo albums. Ace Frehley's produced the biggest hit. 5 years later, to the day, Kiss appeared unmasked for the first time on MTV. Gene said they did it for the fans.
11: I think it's time for them to sort of know us a little bit more.
7: And in 2014, Scotland voted to stay a member of the UK.
12: The victory for the United Kingdom. The big challenge now will be healing a solidly divided society.
7: Topping the September 18 birthday list is Australian businessman Gerry Harvey. He's 87.
13: I'm all for policy that develops this country long-term without recession.
7: Frankie Avalon is 86 today, known for those beach party movies of the 60s, the hit Venus, and this memorable appearance in the movie Grease.
14: Beauty school dropout.
7: One of England's greatest ever fast bowlers, Darren Goff, is 56, took a hat-trick in the 98-99 Ashes.
15: Got it! A magnificent
10: magnificent delivery from Darren Goff.
7: Controversial seven-time winner of the Tour de France, Lance Armstrong, is 55.
14: If you take me back to 1995, I'd probably do it again.
7: Jada Pinkett Smith is also 55, actress and wife of Will Smith.
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7: Actor and comedian Jason Sudeikis turns 51.
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7: AFL great Chris Durant is 46, played over 250 games, the majority with the Pies. And Fremantle great Jule Brownlow medalist Nat Fyfe turns 35.
10: Nat Fyfe from the pocket for an impossible goal. 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
7: Finally, it's the anniversary of the death of rock legend Jimi Hendrix, considered to be one of the greatest guitarists of all time. Died at the age of just 27 in 1970. Excuse me while I kiss the sky. Remembering Jimi Hendrix on September 18. It's
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1: Got Pacey's poem coming up in a moment, so I'm going to say goodbye now. Thank you so much for your company this morning. And also thank you for the last 3 weeks. I've been filling in for Aaron. He is back on Monday, and I'm going to take a week off. So really appreciate your company. I hope you have enjoyed it, hopefully. Thank you to my guests today. Good luck to the Central Queensland Capras for tomorrow. Go the Capras against the Falcons on the sunny coast, and hopefully grand final bound. You take care of yourself and enjoy the rest of your Friday, and I'll talk to you at some point in the future. Bye.
2: It's Pacey's Poem. Let's get Bob Pacey's view on a topical issue. Thanks to West Rocky Hardware. All your hardware needs on the south side of Rocky.
17: Being a politician has never been an easy job, but one thing you've got to realise is that eventually we the people get the final say. Should we just put our faith in Labor or on the Liberal Party dote? Should One Nation grab our fancy or the Greens secure our vote? Can we stand more years of elbow? Or is Pauline a better option? Would they both form a coalition even when they say they won't? Can you really trust a politician even when you're sure they're lying? Is the lesser of two evils a prudent way to cast our vote? Should we close the power stations or build some massive wind farms? All the promises and rhetoric, well, it's really getting on my goat. Can you really trust the mongrels to just say enough's enough while the people out there on the street are doing it so tough? Can any party stop the crime wave that is sweeping through our nation? Will they at least stand firm and make sure that the judges get it right? There are people living in the streets with no future home to even think of. There are so many families sleeping rough almost every flaming night. The price of fuel just keeps on rising, so it costs so much to travel far. And we're cutting back on groceries just to put fuel in the car. They all seem to get pay rises but increase our taxes at a glance. People can't afford a doctor's visit while they attend some fancy dance. Interest rates just keep on rising as we struggle up the mortgage hill. And every time we check our emails, well, it's just another bill. Public housing's on the increase, but it can't keep up the pace. Unless we cut back on immigration, we will never win that race. We all know politics is never easy, but they have to try and get it right. But the way the country's going, we cannot see an end in sight. Well, I tell you, I don't know, mate, but it's really driving me insane, because they need to think about us average people if they want to get our vote again.
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26: Good morning, Louise Nielsen here with you. The International Olympic Committee and world rowing bodies have given the green light to use Rockhampton's Fitzroy River for the 2032 Olympics. There's been plenty of debate about whether the river was suitable due to flows and crocodiles. Deputy Premier Jared Blay says Rocky is good to go.
27: The International Federations of World Rowing and Paddle worldwide have endorsed the Fitzroy River as it can provide fair racing conditions for international standard rowing for 2032.
26: Parents and kids aren't the only ones getting ready for the upcoming school holidays. Our volunteer surf lifesavers are preparing to hit the beach again from this weekend after a break over the cooler months. Darren Everett from the Wide Bay Capricorn SLS region says they can always do with more recruits.
28: Surf Life Saving Queensland is like all volunteer organisations. We can always do with an extra hand, and we're really encouraging people, if they're interested in surf life saving, to pop down to their local surf club and say g'day to the patrol teams and have a chat to them, or if they want to just jump on the internet and type in Surf Life Saving Queensland, join the club.
26: The 2026 Major Projects and Industry Forum is happening in Yeppoon today. It's a chance for industry leaders and key decision makers to get together to share the latest insights into major investment, infrastructure and development shaping central Queensland. Mary Carroll from Capricorn Enterprise says it's about looking at what's ahead for our region.
29: What is going to affect central Queensland's economy? All of the projects that are occurring both in the public and private sector, how we grow sustainably, because, you know, sustainable growth isn't just about economics. It's about the environment, it's about social, it's about our communities.
26: And Gladstone Regional Council has been recognised at the Australian Defence Force Reserve's Employer Support Awards. The region named Queensland's best public sector employee. It acknowledged Council's commitment to supporting employees who balance their civilian careers with service in the Army, Air Force or Navy Reserves. Gladstone now automatically progresses as a finalist for the National Employer Support Awards later this year.
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3: Hi, I'm Phoebe Humphrey. The International Monetary Fund is urging Canberra to rein in government spending as high inflation takes its toll on Australia's economic growth. It comes as some economists warn we could be hit by another 3 rate hikes by the middle of next year. The federal government is dismissing calls they have targeted the wrong people in their migration policy. The opposition claims the crackdown on backpackers and international students won't do much to improve housing affordability, but Health Minister Mark Butler has told Seven the announcements are warranted.
4: Some pretty reasonable controls on the number of backpackers who stay for 2 or 3 years.
3: A Queensland teenager has been charged with allegedly possessing violent extremist material. Federal police allege the 18-year-old was the operator of social media channels sharing extremist content. And more explosive claims have been made against King Charles about the day of Princess Diana's death. Diana's brother writes in his memoir that the then prince was elated like a lottery winner when he found out the news of his ex-wife's death in 1997.
2: Sport. Galactic Donuts. Glaze of Glory. Classic glazed donuts, $2.90 each.
3: In sport, the Swans and Dockers will face off for a spot in the grand final tonight at the SCG. Sydney has recalled Justin McInerney and Lewis Malekant for tonight's prelim. Swans acting captain Dane Rampey telling Nine he can't wait for the opening bounce.
5: Yeah, it's an exciting time for all of us, and it's not lost on us that we get to, you know, challenge in a prelim here at our, you know, at our home. It's something that's pretty special.
3: And the Sharks and Roosters will go through their final training sessions today ahead of tomorrow's Do or Die NRL blockbuster at Allianz Stadium. That's the latest news and sport.
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1: Mostly sunny for today. 27 for Rockhampton. Yeppoon 23. Gladstone 25 and Billawilla 30. And looking ahead to your weekend, fine and sunny both Saturday and Sunday with tops in the early 30 degrees.
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8: I'm very much enjoying your text messages this morning. Remember, you can send them in 0499 880 882. But I'd much prefer to talk to you on the 4BC open line, thanks to Watch Smoke Alarms on 133 882, because sometimes when I read your texts, you know, punctuation's not your strongest point, and I lose some of the meaning from time to time. For example, Simon has texted in and said, hi, Shane, having Murray Watt as Environment Minister, I think, shouldn't we be pushing the Bradfield scheme at the same time as the Olympics, I think is what Simon's trying to say. The Bradfield scheme, of course, is dams up north to catch the water to send it south. I think that's what Simon's talking about, but I missed a little bit in that translation. So thank you for that one, Simon. Nicole says, hi, Shane, let's send Anastasia the bill for putting on the games. Nicole, you should send her your thanks, because when Anastasia backed the games, which was something that the local mayors had called for, she had a couple of conditions. One of them was that all of Queensland shared the pride of hosting them. The other thing was, and this is a point that's been missed, more than 80% of the venues that were part of her plan had already been built. And the ones that were yet to be built were to take up less than 2% of the budget. All of those plans have now gone. The new government tore those up. Stephen Miles actually tore up all of those plans. So not very much of what we got the games with has remained. So if you're going, you can't really blame Anastasia if you're dirty about us having the Olympics, because the Olympics we've got are not exactly the ones that she planned. But thanks very much for your message, Graham.

0: calls in from Lowood. Hello, Graham.
1: Hello. Thank you very much, Shano, for having me. Listening with interest as an ex-vet. And as I said to the young man who took my call, that the Labor government put on thousands of public servants, as I was told, specifically to expedite my claim with regards to my gold card, go through the process, and then they've cut the cap, not reduced the administrative burden at all, whether they cut it or not. But the other side of the coin is the Labor government cut the funding in the same budget, cut the funding for all the RSL hubs that provide volunteer advocates who represent veterans like myself. So now my RSL and the advocates that work there free voluntarily get no funding. So the cap, great that we've got it back. However, what about the funding for the voluntary advocates who support the vets and do all the hard work, like in my case being one example, 13 years to get a gold card.
2: Yeah.
1: And the last 5 years have been the hardest, when the Labor government put on thousands of public servants, you know, to supposedly expedite it. So the Labor government, the minister specifically, still has a lot to answer for.
0: Yeah, I'm sorry to hear that, Graham. That's shocking. It just shouldn't happen. Like I say, there's two things that shouldn't be cut. One's veterans, one is aged care. The arrow should always be up in the budget for those two areas, I think.
1: They should cut the minister's family travel.
0: Yep.
1: And direct that to the vets programs.
0: Yep, absolutely. Thanks for calling in, Graham. Please do join Graham, 133-882. Thanks to Watch Smoke Alarms, to call in anytime on anything that we're talking about, and anything you want to talk about. Before I get to my good friend Luke Bradnam, the winners of the meat tray, or meat trays, Ray from Thornlands, Eve from Jindalee, and Troy from Wynnum. Congratulations. Please pick them up from 4BC here at Cannon Hill, and you can enjoy those peppercorn meat products for the weekend. Good for you. Now it's time to check in with the weather for the weekend. And Luke Bradnam, I've missed you. We're not going to talk to Luke. I'm going to talk about Carolee, or Anthony from Carolee. He said it's a great result for the veterans. It would be good to see the same pressure applied to the ALP regarding the policy to remove private health insurance rebates for over 65. I'm right with you, Anthony. As I say, the Labor MPs from Queensland are Vichy Queenslanders, because they're not down in Canberra fighting for us on issues like that. I've paid into private health my whole working life, only to discover now in retirement the tax advantages of that are being taken away. And I don't know about what's going on at your place, but our household budget is all about what we have to have, not about so much what's nice to have. You're probably the same. And rebates on our private health over 65, we've paid into it for our whole lives, thinking we're doing the right thing, thinking we're relieving the pressure on the public health system. And to cut those rebates after 65, the government needs to take a long, hard look at itself, and those Vichy Queenslanders need to start sticking up for us. Luke Bradnam finally joins us from the Gold Coast. I was just about to say, Luke, I've missed you like a bald man misses his comb.
3: Well, I've got to tell you, I have a very good excuse, and that is that a golf shop very close to where I live is having a 50% off sale, and I've got to be honest, I completely forgot, but I was in there getting some Greg Norman T-shirts for just $25, which is quite a bargain. So I hope that's a legitimate enough excuse. I'm just being brutally honest with you.
0: You can't have too many T-shirts and plus fours.
3: Well, I got to say, as far as my golf game is concerned, I refuse to practice, but I will throw money at the problem. Hasn't for me yet, but hopefully one day it will.
0: I once won a NAGA award, not a golfer's elbow. It was a torch, a sandwich, and a compass.
3: Yeah, well, I've got to get myself a new hobby, and I'm just listening to you talking just now. I'm thinking, what a weekend we've got ahead of us, because, look, my two passions, well, three passions in life are rugby league, fishing, and golf, and this weekend we've got all of them. It's perfect conditions offshore this weekend for the boaties. We've had these strong wind warnings around for the last couple of days, but those ease right off. Perfect conditions for the board riders out there today, and over the weekend, guess what I'm doing? I'm heading up to Cape York with my old man who's just about to turn 80 and my twin brother, and we're fishing for a week in areas that rarely get fish. So, mate, I cannot wait for it. I haven't caught a barramundi in years and years, but we're going to do a bit of that. And then we're heading about 150 Ks off the coast, and we're going to be doing some reef fishing as well. So, mate, I could not be more excited. And wherever you are around Queensland this weekend, honestly, you're in for a cracker. Got some warmer temps, though. I was just having a look in the western suburbs over the weekend. We're going to get back up to the mid-30s. So that's courtesy of northerly winds, but they'll only be light. But no rain in the forecast. It's a 10 out of 10 stunner heading our way this weekend.
0: Speaking of fishing, note this segue, who don't you want the Dolphins to be playing?
3: I don't care. I think we're going to win regardless. If I had to take a choice out of the Sharkies and the Roosters, you'd go, okay, the Roosters have got a better team on paper than the Sharkies. But the last time we played the Sharkies, they beat us 66-0 at home in Redcliffe. So I don't really mind. I just think we won 16 of our last 18 games. And at this time of the year, you don't get any easy games. So, look, bring on. Whoever you got, throw them at us. We'll handle it. And I could not be more excited.
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15: It's 10 o'clock. Good morning. I'm Chloe Affleck. A woman has been charged following an alleged burglary of a vehicle on Brisbane's north side. Early yesterday morning, it's alleged a group of people attended a Wavell Heights home before gaining entry and stealing keys to a BMW. The 18-year-old woman was taken into custody and charged. She will face court today. Meantime, a Queensland teenager accused of posting extremist content online is due in court today after he was flagged by the FBI to Australian Federal Police. The Queensland Joint Counter-Terrorism Team have charged the 18-year-old with dozens of offences. The Reserve Bank won't rule out another interest rate hike as early as this month. It warns inflation remains high as the conflict in the Middle East pushes up prices for certain goods. The United States has raised rates this week. Japan and Europe are expected to follow through. Governor Michelle Bullock has told a parliamentary committee, "We need to get on top of inflation."
16: I recognise that higher interest rates are difficult for Australians with mortgages who are also facing cost of living pressures, but reducing inflation is essential. High inflation hurts all Australians and is especially tough on people with lower incomes and those in vulnerable financial positions.
15: Meantime, drivers could soon be paying more than $2.60 a litre at the bowser as the conflict in the Middle East puts pressure on global energy markets. Unleaded petrol has climbed to a national average of $2.37 a litre, while diesel has climbed to $2.78. Experts say there is the possibility for prices to surge past the highs seen during the start of the Iran war. Australia's greatest athletes are weighing in on the decision to greenlight Rockhampton's Fitzroy River to host the Olympic rowing events. The approval comes after months of intense debate about the fairness of the course and whether the region can adequately house athletes and spectators. Former Olympic swimmer Kate Campbell has told Shane Doherty, "It's time to get on with it."
17: Now that the decision has been made, I think that we all need to get on the same page and create the best rowing course that we can possibly deliver. And I see this as a huge win for regional Queensland, you know, for Rockhampton to host one of the really popular events.
15: And an avocado ripeness scanner has been developed by Queensland growers in a bid to boost the fruit's consumer confidence. Using AI, shoppers scan a QR code sticker on an avocado and receive an immediate indication of its stage of ripeness. Evo Haas Chief Executive Troy Agosti says it's hoped to be used for other fruit and vegetables.
18: We just came back from a trade show in Hong Kong and a lot of other commodities, mangoes, bananas, watermelons, they're like, oh, can we use this technology? And, you know, and the answer to the question, yes, with time and investment, anything's possible.
15: In finance, a few minutes into trade, the All Ords have opened up 32 points at 8,943. One Australian dollar is buying 71.1 US cents.
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15: W Broncos take on the Knights tomorrow afternoon in the first round of the finals. Brisbane enter the match on a three-match winning streak, but coach Scott Prince has told Sports Today they know it won't be easy.
19: The Newcastle are a quality outfit and they're certainly playing some good footy, so we're going to have to be on our game to get the job done.
15: In AFL, Sydney is embracing the challenges heading into tonight's preliminary final against Fremantle at the SCG. The injury-depleted squad is just one victory away from punching their ticket to the AFL Grand Final. Tomorrow, the Lions will go head-to-head with Hawthorn. It's 10:04. That's the latest news and sport.
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